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1: From the Sky News Centre at 2, a city in Nepal has more bodies than it can accommodate following devastating floods there. Bhuratpur is over 100 miles downstream from the centre of the disaster, but it's where many victims have ended up. Several hundred people have died in the country, as well as in neighbouring Tibet. Around 3,000 are still unaccounted for, 33 from the UK. Rajendra Pudanasini, who has family members missing, is trying to cling to hope.
2: Once the communication is back, we want to hear the miracle, because when phone rings, you believe that your loved one might be calling you. We are praying all the time. This is very, very unlikely. So this is very, very tragic and dark situation in our history.
1: A rescue operation's been launched after reports of a vessel in distress in the English Channel. The Coast Guard says five people are on board the craft, which is currently southwest of the Eddyston Lighthouse, south of Portsmouth. An investigation's underway after a fatal collision involving a train in Lancashire. A man driving a van died in the crash on a level crossing at Bursker yesterday. Gordon Brown claims a united Ireland will become inevitable at some point. He's told The Guardian it would have to be based on mutual agreement. In sport, Newcastle got their first victory of the season as they beat winless Tottenham 2-0 in North London in the Premier League. Celtic made it three wins from three in the Scottish Premiership with a 2-1 victory at home to Falkirk. Boss Martin O'Neill says it was vital they bounced back from their Champions League exit at the first attempt.
3: We're trying to get over the real disappointment of Tuesday night, but we created a lot of good chances, could have been had the game out of sight. Overall, I was pleased with a lot of things that we did, but just to win, I think, after the disappointment of Tuesday night was really important.
1: And Arthur Ferry has missed out on his first ever ATP tennis title, losing to Ignacio Bussé of Peru in the final on the Winston-Salem Open.

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1: From the Sky News Centre at 3, poor weather is hampering a fourth day of rescue efforts in flood-stricken Nepal. Wednesday's disaster has left almost 700 people dead there and in neighbouring Tibet. 33 UK nationals are among nearly 3,000 still missing, including 16 pilgrims from a South London temple. Community member V.D. Mohan says there are concerns the group may have crossed into Chinese territory.
2: Tibet is a place where information, I know, is very tightly controlled. So it's really difficult to get any information out of it. We really need efforts to be made at the very highest level of the Foreign Office. And I really think the Foreign Secretary and perhaps the Prime Minister need to get involved.
1: Rescuers are still searching for a vessel in the English Channel after reports it was in distress. The Coast Guard says five people are on board the craft, which is currently southwest of the Eddystone Lighthouse, 15 miles south of Portsmouth. The body of a woman in her 70s has been discovered in a park in Liverpool. A murder investigation has been launched after a member of the public found the remains in the walled garden of Stanley Park on Friday. The Ministry of Justice says it's fast-tracking a plan to keep more of the most dangerous offenders behind bars in England and Wales. It's in response to a letter from the families of 30 homicide victims. In sport, Newcastle got their first win of the Premier League season with a battling 2-0 victory at Tottenham. New signing Nico Gonzalez impressed on his debut for the visitors.
3: We defended well and then we scored the 2 goals in 2 phases of the game that I think we have to focus on. It's been really, really good, especially the second half. It's been a really good few days.
1: Hull City beat Coventry 1-0. Everton scored an injury-time equaliser to secure a 1-1 draw at Bournemouth. And in the Scottish Premiership, Celtic bounced back from their Champions League exit with a 2-1 win over Falkirk. That's the latest. I'm Ruth McKee.

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1: From the Sky News Centre at 4, a UK rapid response team's arrived in Nepal as part of a £5 million support effort. 16 pilgrims from a temple in South London are among 33 British nationals unaccounted for, with around 3,000 still missing, 4 days after the flash floods hit the area on the Nepal-Tibet border. Rosalind Gabriel is the National Director for World Vision Nepal.
2: We've had contact with some people there and they're in desperate need of particularly food items at this stage and hygiene. Our team is on the ground trying to find different ways in. They've tried one route and have had to divert because the access is just so challenging to get support into these communities.
1: Rescue efforts are continuing in the English Channel after reports of a vessel in distress last night. The Coast Guard is coordinating the search in an area off the Plymouth coast. Investigations are underway after a man died when the van he was driving was hit by a train on a level crossing. Emergency services were called out to Burscough in West Lancashire yesterday afternoon. Sir James Cleverly has confirmed he wants to run for Mayor of London, announcing he's quitting the Shadow Cabinet. The former Home Secretary says the capital needs a champion. In sport, Tottenham are still without a point or goal in the Premier League following a 2-0 defeat at home to Newcastle. But boss Roberto De Zerbi isn't too concerned.
3: If you analyse the numbers of the game, we had more chance, we shoot more in goal. We are not team yet. We have to improve in a lot of things, but it's normal for a new team.
1: In the Scottish Premiership, Celtic beat Falkirk 2-1, and Britain's Moses Atalmo has missed the chance to become the second youngest heavyweight world champion in boxing history. The 21-year-old was stopped in the ninth round by Filip Hergovic to hand the experienced Croatian the vacant IBF title at London's O2 Arena. That's the latest. I'm Ruth McKee.

0: put a smile on your face. Don't bring everybody down like this. Don't worry. It will soon pass, whatever it is. Don't worry, be happy.
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1: From the Sky News Centre at 5, Nepal's foreign minister is calling for international assistance as the frantic search for survivors of the flood continues. Around 700 people are now confirmed to have died in Wednesday's disaster there and in neighbouring Tibet, with some 3,000 people still missing. 16 were worshippers at a temple in South London where prayers have been said. Local councillor for Coolsden, Nicol Sharon Tampi, says it's hard for people there.
2: It's a huge tragedy for our community. From a family's point of view, it's been really difficult. A lot of them have gone for a pilgrimage for prayers, and then missing on such a journey is too difficult.
1: A rescue operation has continued overnight in the English Channel after reports of a vessel in distress. A helicopter and lifeboats, as well as civilian crafts, have been scrambled to an area off the Plymouth coast. A 31-year-old man's been arrested on suspicion of murder after the discovery of a body in a Suffolk village. Police say a man in his 30s was found dead at a property in Bromswell near Woodbridge early yesterday morning. Gordon Brown claims a united Ireland will become inevitable at some point. The former Prime Minister told The Guardian it would be a long process. In sport, Newcastle got their first victory of the season as they beat Tottenham 2-0 in the Premier League. Celtic made it 3 wins from 3 in the Scottish Premiership with a 2-1 victory at home to Falkirk. Boss Martin O'Neill says it was vital they bounced back from their Champions League exit.
3: We're trying to get over the real disappointment of Tuesday night, but we created a lot of good chances, could have been had the game out of sight. Overall, I was pleased with a lot of things that we did, but just to win, I think, after the disappointment of Tuesday night was really important.
1: And Arthur Ferry has missed out on his first ever ATP tennis title. He lost to Ignacio Bousset of Peru in the final at the Winston-Salem Open. That's the latest. I'm Ruth McKee.

0: live from the Black Country, online, on your mobile.
1: From the Sky News Centre at 6, the Ministry of Justice says it's fast-tracking a plan to keep more of the most dangerous offenders behind bars in England and Wales. 30 families have urged ministers to exclude those convicted of manslaughter from the early prisoner release scheme. Victims have been assured strict conditions will apply to anyone let out ahead of time. Probation officer Kayleigh Parsons says there are worries about the pressures this will add.
2: We're not feeling great, but I suppose it's more nobody wants to do the job wrong, protecting the public and helping rehabilitation. We want to do both of them, and we want to do both of them well. So we just want to make sure that we are doing it. So I feel like it's probably a little bit more nervous about how it's going to work.
1: Nepal's calling for specialist foreign assistance as flood rescue operations resume after a weather-related pause. Around 700 people are confirmed to have died there and in neighbouring Tibet following Wednesday's catastrophic floods. More than 3,000 are still missing. Niraj Kalwani's in the Nepalese capital Kathmandu, desperately searching for his relatives.
3: We have contacted the Chinese embassy, Australian embassy. We are searching in hospitals. We have contacted Isha Foundation, who was the tour operator, but still no information, no nothing. We're hoping we find some information.
1: A rescue operation continued overnight in the English Channel after reports of a vessel in distress. A helicopter and lifeboats have been scrambled to an area off the Plymouth coast. A man's been arrested on suspicion of murder after the discovery of a body in a Suffolk village. Police say a man in his 30s was found dead at a property in Broomsall near Woodbridge early yesterday morning. And Tottenham's losing start to the Premier League season continued with a 2-0 defeat at home to Newcastle. Liverpool drew 2-2 for the second week in a row, this time at home to Nottingham Forest. And Celtic maintained their winning start to the Scottish Premiership season with a 2-1 victory over Falkirk. That's the latest. I'm Kat Suave.

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What do we see? 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

0: 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Well, if you know you like to party and you wanna get on down, let me tell you, baby, that you come to the right town. Cause it's party time, you gotta get your groove on. I know you wanna...
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2: From the Sky News Centre at 7, prisoners convicted of all types of unlawful killing will be excluded from the early release scheme in England and Wales. Andy Burnham's told the BBC it will cover manslaughter and death by dangerous driving sentences. 30 families of homicide victims have been pleading with ministers to keep their killers behind bars. Among the signatories is Carolyn O'Connor, whose son was stabbed to death in Manchester.
3: Luke was such a loving boy. He was surrounded by love. He gave love. And then to be lost in such a horrific, violent, senseless act, I will never, never come to terms with. That trauma is just immeasurable, really.
2: 48 British nationals are missing across Nepal and Tibet after flash floods tore through the border region between the two countries. Around 700 people have died and over 3,000 others are unaccounted for. A murder investigation's been launched after the body of a woman in her 70s was found in a Liverpool park on Friday. Police believe the remains, which were found in the walled garden of Stanley Park, may have been there for weeks. Votes are being counted in Iceland's referendum on whether to restart talks to join the European Union. If the Yes camp wins, negotiations on key issues like access to fishing stocks would start with the European Commission. Tottenham boss Roberto De Zerbi says he has confidence in the quality of his players despite a 2-0 defeat at home to Newcastle in the Premier League. Spurs lost 3-0 at Brentford in their opening game of the season, but De Zerbi knows they'll get better.
4: When we become team, when we improve the connection between the players, when we improve the quality of the play, when we improve the defensive space and the distances between the attackers and defenders, midfielders.
2: Meanwhile, in the Scottish Premiership, Celtic have recovered from their early exit from the Champions League by beating Falkirk 2-1. That's the latest. I'm Kat Suave.

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About those other Jennies I reckoned with, lost them all like a homework excuse. 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
0: Is Vic there?
1: This is a
0: Is Vic there?
1: Number,
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1: From the Sky News Centre at 8, prisoners jailed for unlawful killing will not be included in the early release scheme to ease prison overcrowding in England and Wales. The Prime Minister confirmed the decision on the BBC this morning. There'd been an outcry from victims' families over plans to reduce manslaughter sentences under the original plans. One of those worried was Hetty Barkworth Nanton, whose friend Joanna Simpson was killed by her ex-husband in 2010.
2: The priorities of government must first and foremost be about public safety. And secondly, within that context, about protecting victims and ensuring victims see justice.
1: More than 730 people have died during devastating floods on the border between Nepal and Tibet. The latest figures suggest at least 48 British nationals are among the thousands still missing following Wednesday's disaster. Roslyn Gabriel is the National Director for World Vision Nepal.
3: We've had contact with some people there and they're in desperate need of particularly food items at this stage and hygiene. Our team is on the ground trying to find different ways in. They've tried one route and have had to divert because the access is just so challenging to get support into these communities.
1: Rescue efforts are continuing after a vessel was reported to be in distress in the English Channel. A helicopter, along with other aircraft and lifeboats, have been scrambled to the area off the coast of Plymouth. British boxer Moses Itauma suffered a shock defeat to Filip Hergovic in their world heavyweight title fight in London. The 21-year-old needed oxygen after the bout and was taken to hospital for checks. Tottenham boss Roberto De Zerbi says he has confidence in his squad despite picking up their second loss of the Premier League season yesterday. Spurs were beaten 2-0 at home to Newcastle, having already fallen to a 3-0 defeat to Brentford last weekend. And Celtic maintained their winning start to the Scottish Premiership season with a 2-1 victory over Falkirk. That's the latest. I'm Kat Suave.

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1: From the Sky News Centre at 9, the Prime Minister's announced changes to the early prisoner release scheme in England and Wales, meaning those found guilty of unlawful killing will not be freed. Andy Burnham's told the BBC the revisions mean two men convicted in relation to the death of PC Andrew Harper will stay behind bars. His mum, Debbie Adlam, says victims and their families need to be prioritised.
2: For us, it's good news that our offenders will serve at least the time that they were supposed to within the prison service. And I just ask really that just carry on looking, don't stop here. And, you know, there has to be more that can be done to protect other people.
1: The total number of British nationals missing after flash floods tore through the border region between Nepal and Tibet now stands at 48. Officials say over 3,000 people are unaccounted for across both countries and over 700 have died after huge waves crashed through the region on Wednesday. A manhunt's underway after a deadly shooting at a rave in Switzerland. Police in the Aargau region say they've launched a major operation after one person died and five others were injured. Lifeboats, civilian boats and aircraft have been involved in an overnight rescue mission after a vessel was reported in distress in the English Channel. The search is concentrated on an area off the Plymouth coast. Despite spending more than £300 million this summer, Tottenham are bottom of the Premier League this morning. They lost 2-0 to Newcastle to register back-to-back defeats. Manager Roberto De Zerbi says he's working hard to help the players change their mindset.
3: It's the biggest problem, it's the biggest challenge, it's the biggest target, is to find a right mentality. Unfortunately, you can't buy the mentality in the transfer market or putting many players inside.
1: Elsewhere, Scottish champion Celtic made it 3 Premiership wins from 3 with a 2-1 victory over Falkirk. That's the latest. I'm Kat Suave.

raindrops on roses and whiskers on kittens, bright copper kettles and warm woolen mittens, brown paper packages tied up with strings. These are a few of my favorite things. Cream-colored ponies and crisp apple strudels, doorbells and sleigh bells and schnitzel with noodles, wild geese that fly with the moon on their wings. These are a few of my favorite things. Girls in white dresses with blue satin sashes, snowflakes.

0: Spider.
1: I wonder if you're lonesome tonight, but no one to call. 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But all the world's a stage, they say. I've often heard that said.

0: It's also for Nagaya Guki of British Honduras, Umbongo Appledurian of New Guinea, and Fred Glockenlocker of British West Hartlepool.
1: I swore to her that I would be always true and love her all the while. And on that oh so happy day in May, I took her down the aisle. Now do you take this man to be your loving husband, the

0: 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But when I got up to our room upon our wedding night, this is the sound that reached my ears as I switched out the light.
1: Darling.
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1: From the Sky News Centre at 10, criminals serving sentences for all types of unlawful killing won't be eligible for the early release scheme in England and Wales. The Prime Minister's told the BBC that hundreds of convicts will remain behind bars after revisions to the plan to ease overcrowding in jails. It means two men convicted over PC Andrew Harper's death will stay inside. Prison Governor Robin Tangi says the system's under pressure.
2: It's busy. Things are challenging at the minute. Obviously, we've had capacity pressures for a number of years. That pressure builds up over time, and our kind of resilience obviously is affected over time. We have had to adapt over the last few years of capacity issues.
1: Rescuers are using excavators to clear the rubble from a power station in Nepal, where more than 100 people are thought to be trapped. Upwards of 700 are now thought to have died, while 48 British nationals are still missing following flash floods. A shooting at a rave in northern Switzerland's left one person dead and five others injured. Police say they're still looking for the suspect in the Aargau region. It's understood Iceland has voted against a proposal to resume talks to join the European Union. Voters say they were divided over issues including security and the fishing industry. The 60th anniversary of the Notting Hill Carnival gets underway properly in West London later. Around a million people are expected to attend the two-day celebration, which features music, dancing and costumes honouring Caribbean culture. Tamsin Salfrace, a costume designer at the event, says it's hard not to have a good time.
3: It's just a celebration of both Caribbean culture and inclusive of people who would like to be involved in the Caribbean culture. That's food, that's music, that's dancing, and it's just a really joyous occasion. And this year is the 60th anniversary of Notting Hill Carnival, so even more jubilation this year.
1: And there was heartbreak for British heavyweight boxer Moses Itauma last night. He was stopped in the ninth round of his first world title fight against Croatian Filip Hrgović. That's the latest. I'm Kat Suave.

Good morning. This is a Super 60 show here on Black Country Extra with me, Andy Goodwin. On a Sunday morning from 10 till 11, it's lovely to have your company again. I hope that you've been keeping well since the last time we were together. Dusty Springfield got us started from 1963 with I Only Want to Be With You. The next two coming up, The Supremes from 1964 with Baby Love, and then Petula Clark, and that one is from 1961.

I really love that song, 1961 from Petula Clark and Staylor, and it's good, isn't it? The one before it, 1964 from The Supremes, Baby Love, and that again is one of my favourites. Well, you know what I say, but let's carry on. 1964 again with Sandy Shaw and Girl Don't Come, and to follow it from 1969, it's another one of my good favourites, Anita Harris.

1969 it was, Anita Harris, and I really love that song. I played it last week on my CD and it really, really brilliant. Just Loving You, one of the old ones that I really, really love. 1964 was the one before it, and Sandy Shaw with Girl Don't Come. Now then, the next two coming up, the second one I've not heard for a long time. The first one, Sweet Talking Guy by the Chiffons from 1966, and then from 69, it's Nina Simone.

To Love Somebody There by Nina Simone from 1969. As I said, I've not heard that for a long time, so I thought, well, I was looking through my book, I put it in this morning, I hope you enjoyed it. And the one before it, from 66, The Chiffons and Sweet Talking Guy. Now, two coming up, Dionne Warwick is the first one. That is from 1964. We've got a lot from 64 today, haven't we? And that is Walk On By, and that is followed by The Welsh Wizard of Singing, Shirley Bassey, from 1960.

1960 there, Shirley Bassey, As Long As He Needs Me. I've just had a look at my phone to see how old she is, and she's 89. She's not doing bad, is she? She's absolutely brilliant. The one before it, 1964, Dionne Warwick with Walk On By. Now then, The Liverpool Lass, a double from Cilla Black, the first one from the film, Alfie, from 1966, and then one of my favourites from Cilla Black, from 1969, and it's Liverpool Lullaby.

Well, I really, really love that song. It's actually in my top 10 from 1969, Liverpool Lullaby. And one before it, well, that was from the film Alfie from 1966. Of course, they were both sung by Cilla Black, and she really was a good Liverpool lass, wasn't she? The next two coming up, 1963 is the first one, End of the World from Skeeter Davis. And then, oh, we've got another beauty. This one is from 1965, and it's Jackie Trent.

0: 1965 it was, Jackie Trent, and Where Are You Now, My Love. And that actually got to number one. It was only there for a week, but it did get there. And the one before it was 1963, Skeeter Davis, End of the World. The next two coming up, 1965 is the first one, The Shangri-Las and Leader of the Pack. Wow, what a start as well. 1960 is the second one, and it's Brenda Lee with Let's Jump the Broomstick.
1: Is she really going out with him?
2: Well, there she is. Let's ask her.
1: Betty, is that Jimmy's ring you're wearing?
2: Mm-hmm.
1: Gee, it must be great riding with him. Is he picking you up after school today?
2: Mm-mm.
1: By the way, where'd you meet him?

Well, the Shangri-Las was the first one from 1965. Leader of the pack. And well, what a start for that. And of course, the motorbike revving up halfway through it. That's absolutely brilliant. How they did it, I don't know. But it sounds absolutely fantastic. The second one, 1960 from Brenda Lee. Now, you know me. I like to find songs that maybe you haven't heard. Or maybe you haven't heard for a long time. I can't remember ever hearing this, to be quite honest with you. But we had a look through. Me and myself, Mark, we thought, I'll put it in this morning, and it really did sound absolutely great. Right, the next two coming up, 1966, Sugartown from Nancy Sinatra, and then one I've not really heard for a long, long time, from 1961, it's the Parrish Sisters.

1961 there, the Paris Sisters, and I Love How You Love Me. And the one before it, 1966, with Nancy Sinatra, with Sugartown. And I'm going to dedicate those to my darling wife, Gwen, Brenda, Debbie, and Rosemary from the home. And I would like to say a big, big thank you to Mark sitting opposite me for doing all the technical work, and Phil helping him. And I've got to say that Mark has helped me out 3 or 4 times this morning with songs that I couldn't find. And 1960s, well, the one thing about the songs is the fact that you could hear what they were saying, not like some of the songs nowadays. And I put my headphones on during the week, and I'm miles away, and I'm singing all my songs, and my wife will say, oh, for goodness sake, either shut up or go in the front room. So I am banished to the front room, would you believe? Oh, well, still, I do enjoy myself, like I enjoy myself on a Sunday morning doing all these fabulous songs. 1968 is the next one, with Diana Ross and Reflections. And then Doris Day from 1963.

Doris Day there from 1963 with Move Over Darling. The one before it was Diana Ross from 68 with Reflections. Now then, I don't know whether you've noticed anything, but all the songs this morning have been by females. I just thought I'd do something a little bit different. And I've done something a little bit different with the last one as well, because it's not an instrumental. It's from 1963 and it's Leslie Gore with It's My Party. I'm Andy Goodwin. This has been the Super 60 show here on Black Country Extra on a Sunday morning from 10 till 11. I hope that you've enjoyed the show as much as I have. Please take care of yourselves. Take care of one another. Until the next time. Ta-ra!

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1: From the Sky News Centre at 11, the Prime Minister's confirmed anyone convicted of unlawful killing will not be freed from prison early in England and Wales.
2: Those who have been convicted for indecent assault, those convicted for death by dangerous driving, all of these offenders now will remain in prison, hundreds of them.
1: Andy Burnham's told the BBC those found guilty of historic child sex offences will also be blocked from the early release scheme. The changes mean PC Andrew Harper's killers will remain behind bars, while extra space in jails will be created by deporting foreign prisoners. Two people are still missing after a fishing boat sank off the coast of Plymouth last night. The Coast Guard's confirmed three others were rescued after making the call for help in the English Channel. Nepal's calling for specialist foreign assistance as flood rescue operations resume after a weather-related pause. Around 700 people are confirmed to have died there and in neighbouring Tibet following Wednesday's catastrophic floods. More than 3,000 are still missing. Niraj Kalwani's in the Nepalese capital Kathmandu, desperately searching for his relatives.
3: We have contacted the Chinese embassy, Australian embassy. We are searching in hospitals. We have contacted Isha Foundation, who was the tour operator, but still no information, no nothing. We're hoping we find some information.
1: A murder investigation's been launched after the body of a woman was discovered in Liverpool. A member of the public found the remains in Stanley Park on Friday. NASA's preparing to launch a new telescope into space, which will help search for planets beyond our solar system. It's known as Roman and will collect huge amounts of data to give scientists new ways to study distant galaxies and stars. And goalkeeper Emi Martinez has officially joined Chelsea from Aston Villa. The deal for the Argentina internationals reportedly worth £7.5 million. That's the latest. I'm Kat Suave.

Hello, everybody. My name is Lucy Machin, and I'm in the studio today just for a little bit more experience for myself. I'm still learning, so bear with me. And I'm doing a little show here just so you can get to know me and hopefully you like what I've got to offer. I'm going to start off with a song that I personally love to sing. I'm a singer through and through, and it's Don't Rain on My Parade, Barbra Streisand.

Isn't she amazing? That was Barbra Streisand and Don't Rain on My Parade. One of my personal favourites. I love to sing that for auditions or anything that I'm doing. So yeah, again, like I say, my name is Lucy. I am a singer through and through. And one of my next songs that I want to introduce is something that I always do for dance warm-ups in rehearsals. I go to the University of Exeter and we love to perform in our little music societies. I've loved it since I started 2 years ago. And I hope you love it too, because this one, lovely ABBA track, Does Your Mother Know?

0: There we are. That was Does Your Mother Know? Great ABBA track to get you moving. It certainly gets me moving in rehearsals. The next one I'm going to play is from one of my favourite films, my favourite two films, Sister Act. And the second film, which is Sister Act 2, Back in the Habit, is a great film that introduces a gospel choir in a school called St. Francis. And it performs a song before the rest of the school. And the gospel song, Oh Happy Day, sold over 7 million copies worldwide, and it was the second best-selling gospel song of all time. So hopefully this song will make you eager to sing with your friends, your family, and any groups you know around, because that's how, you know, we get all happy, like this song.
1: Okay, you guys, relax, okay? Take a deep breath. Be fine, don't worry. You ready?

Welcome back, everybody. I'm Lucy, and I'm doing a show about my journey through song and all of the things I've sung over the years and how it's helped me just with my well-being and helped me make friends as well. Speaking of which, we just had a choir song from Sister Act 2, and the next one I'm going to play is a beautiful song of hope, history and royal tribute by the Military Wives Choir. There was a film about this not long ago, and that really touched me, and if you've seen it, you'll know how amazing it was. So yeah, this is November Sunday.

Isn't it just such a gorgeous song and such a lovely story as well for all those women? The next one, we'll definitely pick it up. From that musical Hairspray, You Can't Stop the Beat, it was originally debuted in 2002 as a musical on the stage, and then you might remember it even more famously in the film in 2007. So yeah, quite a long one, this one, but my gosh, it'll wear you out. So this is You Can't Stop the Beat.

That was You Can't Stop the Beat from the original Broadway cast of the film Hairspray, which is 2007. Yeah, my gosh, there's a lot going on. The next one I'll definitely bring the pace down a little bit. Again, from a musical, but a lot older musical, Aspects of Love. This song was originally released in 1989 and sung by the famous Michael Ball. And Aspects of Love was a musical composed by Andrew Lloyd Webber with lyrics by Don Black and Charles Hart. It's a very beautiful song and teaches a lot of us about that crazy little thing called

Hello, welcome back. I'm Lucy, and we're going to keep the musical theme going on. We've had a couple of older musicals, some newer musicals, and we're going to play one now that has been touring quite recently. It started off in February this year and is continuing into January next year, and it's Legally Blonde the musical, which has been starring Amber Davis as Elle Woods and is directed by Nikolai Foster. Yeah, this one is the opening to the show, and me personally, I love this show. I know it very, very well, and I love being in it wherever I could. And yeah, this one's a brilliant opening to a musical, and you'll just see what I mean.

0: engagement outfit?
1: What?
0: She is totally freaking out!
1: What?
0: Oh, she's trapped in the Old Valley Mill!
1: Is that...
0: Oh, yeah. Oh, sorry, no. The Old Valley...

0: Yes, there, but...
1: This dress needs to seal the deal. Make a grown man kneel. But it can't come right out and say bride. Can't look.

0: make commission so easy.
1: Excuse me, have you seen this? It just came in. It's perfect for a blonde.
2: Right, with a half-loop stitch on China silk?
0: Uh-huh.
2: But the thing is, you can't use a half-loop stitch on China silk. It'll pucker. And you didn't just get this in because I saw it in last May's Vogue.
3: Oh my God, you guys!
1: I'm not about to buy last year's dress, so this year's price.

was Oh My God, You Guys, which is the opening to Legally Blonde the musical, one of my absolute favourites. Now next, another musical that has been brought to my attention. It was originally premiering in Washington DC in 2018 before opening on Broadway in 2019, and it is Beetlejuice the musical. Now, quite interesting, if you remember the film, you'll know how odd and quite disturbing some of the scenes can be. But this musical is now going to be in London's West End at the Prince Edward Theatre from the 20th of May 2026, it's already started, through to the 17th of April next year. And this is the whole being dead thing from the original Broadway cast of Beetlejuice.

What a weird and wonderful musical that is. But it is an amazing show, and I do really recommend that if you get the chance, please go and see it this year in London. Now, next is hopefully a bit more familiar to people. We're going to move on to a Queen number, of course. Now, the reason I do this is because, of course, there is a musical of the Queen music. It's a jukebox musical based on all the songs by Queen and a book by Ben Elton. The musical tells a story of a group known as the Bohemians who struggle to restore the free exchange of thought and culture in quite an Orwellian dystopian society. So yeah, another musical I do recommend, and with all the songs we know and love by Queen. And this is one of my personal favourites, a great karaoke track, I must say, which is Don't Stop Me Now.

Hello and welcome back, everyone. My name is Lucy, and gosh, we've just been through so many musicals already. My musical journey, and hopefully I've introduced you to some musical stuff. Next, we're talking about something that has been going on already for the past 10 days, and he's doing his last show at Wembley tonight, I believe, and that is Bruno Mars on his Romantic tour. He's been at Wembley since the 18th of July, and this album, The Romantic, is just absolutely amazing. It's so cool. It has a lot of funk. He has a brass band on him live on stage. They're incredible. And this is one of my favourites from the new Romantic album, and that is On My Soul.

There he is. That was Bruno Mars, and he is just finishing his new romantic tour that has been in Wembley for already 10 days. So I'm so sorry if you just missed it, but anyone who did go, I'm sure you know it was just fantastic. I've seen so many people that have gone. I'm very, very jealous. One of the next singers I'm going to be introducing you to, and you might already know them, is another one of my favourites, and it's Kelly Clarkson. Now, she first got famous because she won the inaugural series of American Idol in 2002. She's also been a star coach on The Voice for multiple seasons. And with Kelly Clarkson, there's something that you've got to know called the Kelly Clarkson effect, or it's something that people have talked about, that when she delivers a cover of a song that is new and she's just introducing it, her version of it, she produces it so powerfully that it ends up eclipsing the original song, and it's been called the Kelly Clarkson effect, or like it's become its own sort of phenomenon. And I think you'll see just from one of her debut songs, which is Since You've Been Gone, and I hope you enjoy, because she is an amazing singer.

0: That was Kelly Clarkson, such an amazing female vocalist. And we're going to continue that theme with an artist who I think has just amazed people ever since she came on the scene a few years ago. And even though she's been around for a long time, I think. You may most famously know her song from her new album, Where Is My Husband, which is a fantastic big band jazzy number. This is another one coming up from her new album called This Music May Contain Hope. And the album released on the 27th of March this year, with so many amazing, like high energy tracks, but also other ones that were slower and told more of a story. And this is one of them, and it's called Nightingale Lane. And I hope you enjoy her little story.
1: This is a song about the greatest heartbreak I've ever known. This song is called Nightingale.

There we go, that was Ray. And such an amazing album, This Music May Contain Hope. 17 tracks, and it's just such an amazing story about overcoming heartbreak, self-doubt, and emotional troubles. It is just incredible. Another album that I do want to talk about, which is the last song I'm going to leave you with on my show. And it tells another amazing story about relationships and heartbreak. And it's Olivia Rodrigo. Now, she released this earlier this year, and it's one of my favourite albums. It's called You Seem Pretty Sad for a Girl So in Love, which seems like such a contrast, which I think is so similar to the Ray album, where it talks about the joys of family and friends and people around you, but then also the heartbreak of certain trials and tribulations that you have to go through. And this is one of my favourite songs from her new album, Olivia Rodrigo. I went to see her a couple of years ago, actually, in her other album. I'm going to leave you with one of my personal favourites that is from her new album, which is called Drop Dead. I have so enjoyed being in the studio, and I hope you enjoyed listening to my musical journey. I hope I've introduced you to some new musicals, but also to some of my just personal favourite songs to sing and perform. Thank you so much for having me. This is Olivia Rodrigo and Drop Dead.

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1: From the Sky News Centre at midday, the Prime Minister has announced changes to the early prisoner release scheme in England and Wales, meaning those found guilty of unlawful killing will not be freed. The revisions mean two men convicted over the death of PC Andrew Harper will stay behind bars. His mum, Debbie Adlam, says victims and their families need to be prioritised.
2: For us, it's good news that our offenders will serve at least the time that they were supposed to within the prison service. And I just ask really that just carry on looking, don't stop here. And, you know, there has to be more that can be done to protect other people.
1: A British woman's died after being stabbed at a train station in Germany. It happened at Rosenheim, south of Munich. A German national's been arrested. Concerns are mounting in Nepal that bad weather could further delay rescue efforts following the devastating flash floods near the border with Tibet. More than 700 people across both countries have been killed. The Coast Guard says an intensive search is continuing after a fishing boat sank off the coast of Plymouth last night. Two people are still missing. NASA is aiming to launch its newest telescope shortly, which could help explore our galaxy and beyond. It will help astronomers analyse dark matter, dark energy and exoplanets. Dr. Nikki Fox from the Space Agency says it could be revolutionary.
3: It's only a few months that we'll start seeing those first light images. For me, really seeing our Milky Way, it's like it's our galaxy, it's our galactic home. That's where we live in the universe. And being able to see this in unprecedented detail is just so exciting.
1: England's cricketers have set Pakistan a target of 389 runs to win the second test at Lord's. The hosts were bowled out for 208 in their second innings, with Mohammad Abbas taking five of the wickets. And Rangers will be desperate for a win as they kick off today's Scottish Premiership action at Aberdeen shortly. The Glasgow club have failed to win their opening two league games and were knocked out of Europe this week. That's the latest. I'm Nick Qureshi.

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1: The next four songs are everything to do with my guest, Mr. Chris Spedding. Haha, guess what they are?
2: This is Marvin Gaye, and you are everything. The reason I'm laughing is this, of course, being the Easter edition of Top of the Pops, I've been given some eggs, and they're going all yucky, which leads me rather neatly into a request to the younger viewers of Top of the Pops. Please don't go putting litter all over Wimbledon Common. You're causing terrible problems. I know the Wombles pick up litter, but they can only pick up enough to put in one bowl. That's why they're called the Wombles. And here they are, sound 20.

0: Wombles, and whatever you do, remember you're a Womble. That's sound 20 this particular week. And I must say, without being rude to them, I'm very relieved that's over, because Great Uncle Bulgaria had, he threatened to streak through the studio. So, oh dear, we were worried. At this week's number 22, we find the Chilites, and a number entitled...
1: Homely Gale.
0: Quite right, quite right.

The headmaster sent a letter home telling of what he'd done.

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1: Well, today I have a rather special guest who's been recommended to me by a very good friend who I've known for over 20 odd years. Let me introduce you all, everybody in the Black Country, to Mr. Chris Bedding.
0: Hi there.
1: Oh, it's an honour to have you on my show, sir.
0: It's good to be here.
1: Now, you've just got a little bit of a history with the music world, like just about everybody famous you've been with them. Would you care to spill some of the nice beans on any of the people that you'd like to tell us about?
0: Oh, let me see. Well, I've worked with some very inspiring people, like Harry Nilsson, Paul McCartney, Elton John. Brian Ferry is quite inspiring. I like people that can get out of me what I didn't think I had, which Brian Ferry's good at that.
1: But were you were trained as a guitarist?
0: I wouldn't say I was trained. I took up the violin when my parents said, because they were all like classical people. My dad played the organ and the piano, and my mother sang. And we didn't have any pop music in the house. It was always opera, which right. used to bore me terribly. So I didn't really know what to say when I said, we're going to put you to an instrument, when I was 9 years old. So I said, the violin. So they got me a violin. So I had violin lessons from the age of nine. And this was like 1953. So just before the rock and roll started. When the rock and roll started and the skiffle, which you probably heard about.
1: Yes.
0: I was one of that generation.
1: Lonnie Donegan used to stay at my parents' house.
0: No, really? Yeah. At one point, I had every record it made.
1: Really?
0: When I was a teenager, yeah.
1: Lovely man. Lovely man.
0: Oh, I'm sure he was.
1: Somewhere there's a reel-to-reel of me saying, this is Lee Benson, age four, and I'm singing Hang Down Your Head, Tom Dooley with my friend Lonnie Donegan. You know where it is?
0: Yeah, so, of course, it's all changed with the violin when I became aware as about 12 or 13 years old, which would have been like, 1956, 1957 sort of year. I became like a total teddy boy and totally out of control. The sort of thing that parents these days, if their son was into death metal, they'd be worried. Well, in those days, if you were into rock and roll in the 50s, people would be very worried about Chris, you know.
1: The hair back and everything.
0: Oh, yeah.
1: Absolutely.
0: I still work
1: on
0: the...
1: You still got it, though, Chris. Look at that head of hair you got. For those listening on radio, Chris has got a fabulous head of hair. I'm a decade behind you. Look, follicly challenged, skin tone, low light.
0: Yes, I've been lucky with the hair.
1: Uh-huh.
0: I'm still trying to make it look like an Elvis quiff. I became like totally... Didn't want to know about it. The violin was an embarrassment and wanted to get a guitar. So I had all that fight with the parents, you know, like thought I was throwing away my so-called talent. But in the end, the rock and roll and the jazz prevailed.
1: Best decision then, hey?
0: Yeah, I became... Well, my schoolwork got so bad that music was the only thing I was ever good at, so I better make it as a musician, otherwise I'd be a disaster.
1: What age did you pick up the guitar then?
0: Oh, about 12, 13.
1: Oh, brilliant. And of all the stuff that you've done, what's the most, I know maybe people have asked you this before, but what is the most memorable time you've played guitar for somebody? Is it with your own music or was it one of the greats out there? Who inspired you the most?
0: I was in this band. We were signed up to EMI. And of course, with EMI comes the perk of recording at Abbey Road. Of course, we didn't call it Abbey Road in those days. That came with the demise of the Beatles. But we called it Abbey Road. We called it EMI Studios in Abbey Road. And the band sort of broke up around me. Nobody seemed that interested. And I was left as the only one from that band that wanted to do anything. So I became, almost overnight, a singer-songwriter. Because I'd never sung before, and I'd never written songs before. So it was one of those serendipitous things that fell into my lap, a recording contract, and the studio I'm supposed to work in was Abbey Road. Wow. So I was very lucky there. I started...
1: Just a bit.
0: when I started doing sessions for other people, you know, a lot of session musicians, they sort of think, oh, I never got the credit for, I played this great solo on this record or these great riffs, and I never really got any recognition for it. And you get a bit, session musicians get a bit sort of bitter about it, you know. So because I had this outlet in Abbey Road, I didn't get that. I was able to, whatever I learned on a session, say with Harry Nilsson or Elton John, I was able to try out my ideas or my songs that I'd written, hopefully as a hit, which was, I was lucky once with a hit.
1: What was that one called?
0: Table Motorbiking was the hit.
1: Did you write the music and the lyrics?
0: Yeah.
1: Can you remember the lyrics?
0: Motorbiking, motorbiking, motorbiking, motorcycling.
1: That's enough,
0: A
1: isn't
0: very clever, very clever rhyme there.
1: it? It is very clever, very lateral, fabulous. Oh dear, that's really good. Well, we're gonna have some music on my radio show. So what song would you like to hear first?
0: Desolation Row is the one with the great lyrics with the great Bob Dylan.
1: Did you ever meet him?
0: Yeah, but he wasn't, it's a, you know, it was backstage somewhere where he was like shaking hands to be polite to people. He didn't really know who he was meeting. But I know some, a lot of his musicians, Tony Garnier, the bass player, and Tom Figg, the drummer. So I'm still waiting for the phone call, which I'm not sure will happen now. But I always admire his songwriting and his particularly his lyric writing. In

0: Welcome back. Now, who would you say was the loudest musician or band you ever worked with?
1: Loudest?
0: Yeah.
1: Oh, maybe the Sharks, because I wasn't playing for hire. I was a member of the band, so I was able to throw caution to the winds and just play.
0: And just go for
1: it. Rhythm guitar.
0: Question is, when you're on stage playing a guitar, you own the world. Is that right? And everybody is subservient
1: to you. There is that. It took me a while to get into that sort of macho sort of attitude, the rock and roll attitude. It was in the Sharks, when I was in the Sharks from 1972 to 1974, I'd given up studio work, which I thought I might as well do this properly and not say, oh, that band never happened, because he never really gave up the studio work. So I did there for 2 years, and I got into being a on-stage rock lead guitar player. Which I was never in the studio. In the studio, I was just concentrated on getting the chart right, mm-hmm. and thinking of some nice riffs and some nice tasteful stuff. And it wasn't like turn the amplifier up to 11 or anything. There was none of that going on in 1971. Mm-hmm. But later on, in 1975, which mm-hmm. is the year motorbiking came out, I was more of a... I learned how to be a rock guitar player.
0: Was that the dress code, or you just got your fingers going, you could do a million notes and do all that sort of stuff that all these good guitarists...
1: I performed it.
0: Yeah.
1: I didn't play the part. I sort of performed the notes and the chords, more of a show business thing, which I wasn't really into before. I learned how to do that when I was in the Sharks.
0: And so when were you introduced to the Flying V Gibson?
1: Oh, it was on the tour we did of the Sharks of the United States. We were supporting Mountain, who had the guitar player Leslie West, and he had a Flying V. And he also had a Flying V without the bridge, without the neck pickup. It was just the bridge pickup. So when I got I found a Flying V in Memphis. The musician was selling one. I think it was about $600 or something I paid for it. Mm-hmm. And I took off the neck pickup in imitation, basically, of Leslie West, who I learned quite a bit of how to play good lead guitar from. Yeah, so that became my Flying V.
0: Here's a little confession. Do you remember Meccano?
1: Yeah.
0: You play Meccano? I made a Flying V guitar with pickups out of Meccano.
1: Oh, really?
0: It sounded pretty bloody awful. But I then thought... because I'm a pianist, actually. I thought, I know what I can do with this. You used to see at the back of the DC comics, they'd get these aeroplanes on wires and they'd spin them round. I thought, well, the Flying V looks like an aeroplane, so I'll put string on it. It's going round. And this is when you learn about physics. It went round a couple of times. The string stayed in my hand. The Flying V launched itself and completely embedded into an apple tree.
1: Oh.
0: And couldn't get it all out. It was maybe it's still there to this very day, but that was about 50-odd years ago. And I thought, wow, that's a waste of Meccano. But I did have fun, and I stuck to playing piano because I was left-handed. Yeah. I wasn't too good on the bass or on an ordinary guitar. Did you ever play with Paul McCartney at all?
1: Yes, I did.
0: Wow.
1: It's a movie, which was not a great movie, called, I think, Give My Regards to Broad Street. Yeah, it's like a big movie. It had Ringo on drums, mm-hmm. and Linda, his wife, on keyboards. In fact, when we were working on the music for the movie, there was a point where they had George Martin producing, Jeff Emerick engineering, Ringo on drums,
0: wow.
1: Paul on bass,
0: yeah.
1: and me on guitar. So basically, it was like a Beatles session, except it was me instead of George Harrison. So that was if you want to talk about remarkable sessions that I've done, that was quite remarkable, because as a big fan of the Beatles, I was I'd died and gone to heaven, because it was like a Beatles session, except I could just fantasize I was George Harrison for the day.
0: Could you do the accent?
1: No.
0: No, definitely not.
1: I come from the north, but I don't come from that part.
0: Wrong coast.
1: More of a Yorkshireman.
0: Let's go back to your writing, because my show is about words and writing. Could you recite any of the lyrics from your album that you did? Can you remember as a piece of poetry?
1: Oh, I can
0: Everyone
1: barely.
0: says that. Oh, you're joking, aren't you?
1: I think I've got one of my set lists here. Silver Bullet, Busting Out, But It Don't Seem Right. I'm Searching and There Ain't No Light. That's not right. One way ticket came through today. I hate to go, but I just can't stay. Like a silver bullet, I can't find a gun. I think that's not a bad lyric
0: No.
1: for a silver bullet on my album called Hurt.
0: When did you last say or sing those lyrics then?
1: Well, I'll sing a silver bullet if I do a show of my own, but
0: Yeah.
1: I haven't done one for a couple of years.
0: And do you change the music and the stuff to sort of sit more, or are you quite loyal to the era of when you wrote it and keep it within that style, or do you keep it?
1: No, if I do like a trio, guitar, bass, and drums, and me singing, I'll have to choose something that works with just a guitar part. Because when I do a solo, you don't want to suddenly drop out the rhythm part. So I try and sort of combine it. There are only certain songs that I've done which work like that. Most of them have got like sort of a solo and a rhythm part or a riff part. Sometimes it works to be able to do all three. Or do like a composite of them. But I try and use songs from my past CDs and albums that work in a stripped down trio format.
0: Well, that's it, because a song can either play on one instrument and the vocal, which is one of the greatest instruments in the world, or the piano. I always say, when it's a piano, that's the entire orchestra. I
1: Yeah.
0: saw a man called Eric Bibb, and he looks like he's got 23 fingers on his guitar, and he plays both the bass going one way and then the
1: All
0: lead.
1: right.
0: I just think, oh my word, how does that man do that? And he has the lowest voice. Absolutely fabulous as well, but.
1: Well, it doesn't not very conducive to the sort of music that I want to play. It's sort of very technical and advanced and prog, as it were,
0: Prog, as
1: which
0: they say.
1: I try and avoid anything that smells of prog. More into Americana, which is what
0: Slightly
1: it's been
0: more
1: called.
0: laid back rock and stuff, isn't it?
1: Well, like what the band did, I think the band are fantastic. What they do with the gospel-y stuff, the bluesy stuff, they sort of got a sound that incorporates all that, which has become to be known as Americana. They even
0: Great
1: though
0: for
1: most of
0: them.
1: them are from Canada,
0: Yeah.
1: they're really into what the American culture.
0: The Grateful Dead were like that. I always said they were sort of like a country rock band, really. I saw them when I was 15, which was
1: Yeah.
0: quite remarkable. I'd never seen that. On two nights, the first night I saw Alice Cooper,
1: Oh,
0: who
1: yeah.
0: was remarkable, never heard of him. The next night was the Grateful Dead, never heard of them either. And I followed them through all the way through. I'm not a Deadhead, by the way, but Alice Cooper, I introduced my mum to him because a good friend of mine who was his guitar engineer and was the engineer for us when I was in the band in the 80s said, "Do you want to meet Alice?" I said, "Well, yeah, I haven't seen him for a few years." And we had tea and cucumber sandwiches with him in Birmingham. My mum thought he was one of the nicest men. And then we
1: Oh,
0: went and saw him on stage that night. And she said, "Is that the same man we had lunch with?" Said, "Yes, mum, it is."
1: because
0: And
1: he
0: then
1: was
0: I took
1: put
0: my
1: in his place.
0: daughters to see him, and this last gig he did, everyone's gone, "He's the best he's ever been," and that's at 76. So he's catching you up, but the man is still true to his
1: He's still
0: himself
1: doing.
0: when he's the music, when he's the Alice Cooper on stage, not the Vince when he's off the stage.
1: Yeah, it was a good era, 1972. Good year.
0: That was the first year I saw Yes. That was a bit prog, but
1: All right.
0: they were quite influential. Because we had people like the
1: A bit
0: Electric
1: too prog for me.
0: too prog for you. ELO, Birmingham band, Electric Light Orchestra. I saw them in the early days, and you had that fabulous violinist, Mick Kaminski, who was just remarkable.
1: I don't mind the ELP because they're kind of pop. They
0: Yeah, ish, yeah.
1: write pop songs, which I'm kind of interested more from a sociological point of view, like the Phil Spector thing of making the perfect 3-minute pop record. I'm quite sort of fascinated by trying to do something that induces young kids to shell out their pocket money every week on this bit of plastic
0: That's
1: and go
0: good.
1: out and play it.
0: Well, in that case, you pick me another song that you think is a good 3 minute one. What should we have now on our show?
1: Oh, well, Strawberry Fields would have been one.
0: Lennon McCartney, not a bad combination, were they?
1: Or a baby, and the Ronettes, and some of the things that Phil Spector did with the Ronettes. and the Do-Ron-Ron, all that stuff. That Brill Building era, I'm quite pleased. I follow that and I think, oh, how did they do that? That was so catchy, you know, and it's so simple. And, you know, locomotion with little lever, those sort of things.
0: And they've
1: So,
0: still stood the test of time, haven't they?
1: oh, yeah, they're still there.
0: I do question, should certain rap songs ever survive more than a couple of years? I mean, calypso is still being played because that's where it all comes from. Rap is basically modern forms of calypso type music, rhyming stuff, which was the skiffle music, was still that same sort of type of music in all truth, wasn't it?
1: Yeah, well, it's still coming from basically Americana. It's like American, not pop music, but American folk music, basically. What all R&B and the blues and everything like that comes from. The thing that I, the little beef that I have against prog music is that it's injecting some classical Western influence into rock and roll. I'm all for combining things because we wouldn't have had rock and roll unless Elvis had combined country and blues to get a new type of music. So I'm not against combining different types of music, but prog to me is just not that interesting and entertaining.
0: I've got some fellow DJs who do a prog show. They'll be booing you, but don't worry about it because this is your show at the moment. So, which of
1: Okay.
0: those three songs do you want to hear? Which one do you
1: Oh,
0: want?
1: well, since we're talking about Americana and the band, let's have the band
0: The
1: and
0: band.
1: tonight they drove
0: They
1: Old
0: drove
1: Dixie
0: old
1: Down.
0: Dixie down. Great song. All right, then. I'll play that for you now.

0: Right, so knowing that you're sort of bending my ear a little bit, telling me all about Prog, which, hey, I'm also a Who fan. They're a pretty good rock and blues band, and I love blues, and I love blues piano. It was my, yeah. When I was learning piano, my piano teacher said, I was doing blues riffs without knowing it. And he said, how do you do that? I said, I get bored doing the scales. So I bend the notes. He says, I can't do that. I said, well, that was it. So what other style of music? How about any of the jazz or the blues greats? Did you meet any of those at all or work with any of those?
1: Well, I during the 60s, I was listening to a lot of jazz. And the Miles Davis record was one of them. And Coltrane and Sonny Rollins, who I could, living in London, I could go down to Ronnie Scott's to see Sonny Rollins live.
0: Wow.
1: The great jazz players. And in the late 60s, early 70s, I was a member of a group called Nucleus, which was an early jazz fusion group out of England. So I don't think I'd have been offered that gig if I didn't have spent most of the 60s listening to jazz, because although I was more of a rock guitar player, I was able to communicate with the jazzers. I knew what they were talking about when they were talking about a C7th with a flattened fifth, you know, and I thought... Mm-hmm. I most guitar that. Players would have run a mile in 1969, but
0: but it's like a dialect, isn't it? Jazz is a language, classical is a language, rock is a language. It's the same language with just a slight different accent.
1: It is a bit different, yeah. Mm-hmm. They have different priorities in the jazz thing. Like they expect you to take a song and play a jazz, an improvised chorus on the song.
0: Mm-hmm.
1: Which is not the first thing that a rock musician would think of. It tends to gravitate to a 12-bar blues or something if a solo comes up, or a very simple chord sequence. You know, there's no bebop changes or anything, unless you're Steely Dan.
0: Unless you're Steely Dan, and they're all session musicians. I had the I mean, I've loved Steely Dan since the 70s. I saw them a few years ago. As their backing singers were atrocious. They weren't even moving together. They were just all over the place. And they played stuff, and you thought, this looks like an amateur band that are trying to play Steely Dan and haven't even rehearsed a song. It was so disappointing. It really was.
1: Oh.
0: Yeah. Oh, exactly. But I still love their Reeling in the Ears, to me. That song, it's just fabulous.
1: They made some great records, I must admit.
0: And also, he did a couple of his own solo albums, was good. But Morph the Cat and things like that, I just find really quite listenable to, if ever you've listened to those at all.
1: Right, yep.
0: So changing topics then, because one has to ask you, how many guitars have you got?
1: Oh, I was just looking at them the other day. I accumulated far too many. In the old days, in the 50s, when I started and I got my first guitar,
0: yeah.
1: If I could afford another guitar, I'd put my guitar in as a part exchange. I'd only end up with the one instrument. Now it seems that if you want a slightly different sound, if you play a Fender and you want a Gibson, you'd get one as well. You'd have the two. And then you'd want a Gretsch, and then you'd want an acoustic, and then you'd want, you know, different guitar. You accumulate them for all different sounds. Which I did, especially during my session man phase. Mm-hmm. So I probably got about 15 or 20 guitars.
0: Oh, it's not too bad. Quite a little collection, that, isn't it? There's that famous quote in one of Pink Floyd's, I think it's Wish We Were, are those all your guitars? She goes, you just go, yes.
1: Yeah.
0: Someone said, you can't have enough.
1: He's guitars. Got somebody to look after them and keep them in tune and keep the strings new. You know, it's just no good. Half of the guitars I've got, they haven't been out of their cases in 10 years.
0: Exactly.
1: And if I was to open it up and play them, the strings would also be over 10 years old, you know, which is not really the way to go. But if I had a job where, like say, when I'm playing with Brian Ferry, mm-hmm. I get given a guitar tech. So, of course, I'll give him this guitar and that guitar to change the strings and set it up. And then, of course, Brian would find out about it and said, oh, can you play that one? Can you play this one? Or have you got the Flying V? Can you bring that out? Because he knows that I have all these different guitars.
0: Mm-hmm.
1: I sound the same on every one, so it's just the look of the thing.
0: It's a performance, though, isn't it?
1: That's what I learned in the Sharks. It's like a performance thing. I was just a session guy before, but I became just a bit more than that. I became like a proper rock guitar player that you could come and see on stage after that.
0: Do you smile looking back at some of your videos and stuff of yourself playing? Or do you still see yourself as the same man that's still doing
1: I
0: it?
1: try and avoid looking at them, which I know I never believe other guitar players, like sort of somebody like Eric Clapton or Jeff Beck, that says, "Oh, I don't like listening to my old stuff." As well, you must do. It's just great, you know. But I understand what they're saying now, because you just see what you did wrong, what you could do better. So it's like actors who don't like watching their performances on the screen, even though we're fascinated by them. The actual person themselves can't see it because they're conscious of the things that they missed, they're conscious of the things that they cocked up.
0: Which nobody would have noticed apart from the person playing it.
1: Exactly, but that's all part of performing.
0: It
1: That's what
0: is.
1: makes it a
0: Yeah,
1: performance.
0: it's that self-criticism of going, I can always do this better. It's no different to art, paintings, playing piano, performance. It's all that performance where the self-doubt. Amazing.
1: Yeah.
0: It's there all the time, but that is the B side of creativity, though, isn't it?
1: Well, you don't realize you're doing it.
0: No. Then
1: I
0: someone could
1: remember.
0: say to you, oh, every time I see you, Chris, oh man, you're so good. And you're going to go, really?
1: I'm reminded of like when I went to see Sonny Rollins at Ronnie Scott's club. I could hear Sonny Rollins in the back in the dressing room. He's playing on the da da da da da da, exactly like you, the standard. Da da da da da da, exactly like you. And he came out onto the stage after Ronnie Scott had. Still playing exactly like you. And he played it for the whole set, which was about 45 minutes. And he went off stage, still playing exactly like you. He hadn't changed anything. And I imagine that Sonny would have thought, I still haven't got what I was searching for. You know, he was playing some brilliant stuff, really entertaining, really moving, all the emotion you could ask for, all the fireworks you could ask for, everything. And he's still practicing the song, trying to get it right. Trying to get out of it what he wanted. Meanwhile, we're just sitting there transfixed, watching this guy going through this amazing stuff. And I know from reading interviews with Sonny Rollins, he does that because he's not satisfied with it.
0: Never.
1: An extreme version of not being satisfied with your performance.
0: Well, I get it. Because also, you can't come off stage and say to somebody, was that all right? You want
1: Yeah.
0: to, it's part of you from whether you're an amateur, when you get more professional, you just want to know it's okay. Then you listen to the back tapes and you think, oh my God, there isn't a sense of personal satisfaction, is it? If the gig was really that good, you go, really? We can
1: And
0: do better.
1: sometimes, of course, you listen back to something and you think, actually, that was all right. I didn't realize it at the time. My mind was on this, trying to do this, and then this came out. Then this was actually all right. So sometimes I think Sonny must get that, Sonny Rollins.
0: And then you
1: Yeah,
0: think, how am I going to do that again? Because it does, isn't it? The adrenaline takes over your fingers.
1: well, you realize you don't need to worry about it because you're doing this. Meanwhile, this is happening. So as long as you're doing this and this other thing happens that you don't recognize until somebody plays it back to you 20 years later. So that's one of the ironies of performing. You try to get everything right, and it's when you don't get everything right that sometimes the magic happens.
0: That's cool. Well, on that magical note, pick me another song. What do we play now?
1: Oh, Strawberry Fields.
0: By the Beatles? Lennon and
1: By the
0: McCartney?
1: Beatles. None other than the Beatles, yeah.
0: Is that your favourite Beatles song?
1: I'd say it's the most interesting because it's just so off the wall, the lyrics, the music, and the way that I hear that George Martin had to splice together two versions of it, which were in different keys. And it was like years and years and years before I realized that that was done to the song. And I still can't figure out where it happened. So there's lots of weird things going on there, and it's a fascinating piece of music. It sets an atmosphere. It has an atmosphere, and it takes me back to that time when it came out, about 1960, whatever. So it's a very evocative piece of music.
0: Just for you then, without knowing how it was done, Chris. We'll
1: I think so. Yeah.
0: play the Beatles and we'll play Strawberry Fields now.
1: Thank you very much.
0: My pleasure.

0: Hi, I'm Chris Petty. You've been listening to me on the Listen With Lee show. Bye.
1: You've been listening to Lee Benson here on Black Country Extra. This was Listen With Lee saying bye for now.
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3: From the Sky News Centre at 1, some breaking news. A passenger ferry carrying 270 people has capsized off northern Cyprus. The boat was heading to the Turkish port of Tasuku, according to local media. Most of those on board have been located, but around 100 are reported to be unaccounted for. Criminals serving sentences for all types of unlawful killing won't be eligible for the early release scheme in England and Wales. Revisions announced by the Prime Minister mean that two men convicted of the manslaughter of PC Andrew Harper will stay in prison. One Governor, Robin Tangi, says the system's under pressure.
4: It's busy. Things are challenging at the minute. Obviously, we've had capacity pressures for a number of years. That pressure builds up over time and our kind of resilience obviously is affected over time. We have had to adapt over the last few years of capacity issues.
3: A German national has been arrested after a 31-year-old British woman was stabbed to death at a train station in Germany. Officers were called to Rosenheim in Bavaria in the early hours of this morning. Iceland has voted against a government proposal to resume talks to join the European Union. The country was divided over issues including security and its fishing industry. NASA's newest telescope has launched successfully from Cape Canaveral in Florida.
5: 3, 2, 1, ignition and liftoff. Go Falcon Heavy and go Roman Space Telescope.
6: And liftoff of NASA's Roman Space Telescope on a mission to revolutionize our understanding of the universe. Falcon Heavy has cleared the tower and is on its way to space.
3: The giant lens will probe some of the biggest cosmic enigmas in the universe. They include dark energy and dark matter. The project, costing around £3 billion, will also search for planets beyond the solar system and test gravity at vast scales. To football, and it is goalless at half-time between Rangers and Aberdeen at Pittodrie. The Glasgow club are hoping to win their first Scottish Premiership game under boss Derek McInnes. That's the latest. I'm Nick Qureshi.

0: He's not the bazaar. He's a very naughty boy. Now go away.
1: You rang, m'lady?
2: We're the Sweeney, son, and we haven't had any dinner.
3: Good morning.
4: Whistle while you work. Hitler is at work. He's half army, so's his army. Whistle while you...
5: Your name will also go on the list. What is it?
3: Don't tell him, Pike.
5: Pike.
6: Will you stop talking about the war?
3: Me? You started it?
6: We did not start it.
3: Yes, you did. You invaded Poland.
7: But in West Bromwich, just outside Birmingham, not everyone shared the same excitement.
8: Have you heard that Harry and Meghan are coming back?
9: I did this morning on the television.
8: And what did you think?
9: Couldn't care less whether they stop in America or whether they go to Iceland or Antarctica or what. I think they have too much attention.
10: I'm not having another cat in this house. I've had enough trouble with Cleopatra. Last week I called her scratching the wallpaper over there, and when I told her to stop, she did a whoopsie in my bare ass.

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3: 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And it's on for an hour.
4: We are back indeed. You are listening to the Dave Dinsdale Hour on Black Country Extra. Back after a bit of a holiday. We have Lollipop Lady of the Year, 5 years on the trot. National spokesperson. National spokesperson for the Black Country on ITV News. Mary Parks.
5: Yay!
4: I'm very pleased to have back shortly before she goes off to university. We have Jess.
5: Yay!
4: And we have the lovely Billy Spatemon.
5: Lovely.
4: Former Allied Carpet Salesman of the Year and professional footballer. So I thought we'd devote today to England and why England is so great. One of my favourite greatest comedians is Mick Miller, and he's appearing shortly in Longbridge at the Austin Rover Social Club and also with Wayne B. So here's a bit of Mick Miller.
6: I've got a little dog, he's called Stay, and my neighbours think I'm cracked. Well, come here, Stay. I do after-dinner speaking now, you know, because we do cabaret and we do after-dinner speaking. And I was doing one in the Lake District last week with that Chris Bonington, you know, the mountain climber. And I'm sat on a top table with him for 3.5 hours talking about Kendall Mint Cake. I said, why do you climb mountains then? And he said, because they're there. I said, oh, same reason we walk around them then. My father actually knew the day he was going to die. A judge told him. It was in America. They were just putting them in the electric chair. The warden said, have you got a last request? He said, hold my hand. On every anniversary, we put a wreath by the socket. The Yanks have all got this stuff, haven't they? They've got a satellite up there. Do you know they've got a satellite up there, like 500,000 miles away? They can read your number plate, right, from 8 million miles away. Bin Laden escaped on a donkey. I got the paper this morning and couldn't believe it, you know, the showbiz papers and all that, and I'm looking through this thing and it had a picture of Liz Hurley, you know, the actress, with their love child. A nice word, isn't it? A different word when I was young. That wouldn't work at a football match, would it? The referee's a love child. So I'm in the library, and I said to the librarian, I said, have you got any books on self-help? She said, well, I'd be defeating the object if I told you where they are. Have you noticed a dentist never speaks to you? It's always his assistant, isn't it? She's the one, she sticks you in the chair, don't she? Then she gives you that pink stuff, you know, that Campari disinfectant. And I never drink it. When she turns her back, I spit it in the bowl. Then he injects you, and when half your head doesn't work, he wants a conversation. How's the wife and family? Boys. Walking around talking like Peter Beardsley all morning. And the dentist never tells you not to have anything to eat or drink when you go home. When you go home and you have a cup of coffee and it's all pouring out the side of your face, isn't it? And you have a sandwich and 3 hours later you've ate your tongue. There's an impression from that fabulous film, Carrie Doesn't Live Here Anymore.

0: Great Mick Miller there. And as we often say, the best conversations we have
1: are off air.
0: We'll come on to one of them partly. But we have a star with us. So the ITV cameras came to West Bromwich last week.
1: Did they? Really?
0: They were interested for some reason in the fact that Harry and Meghan are coming back to the UK.
1: They're going to live in West Brom.
0: No, that would be a story. Oh.
2: It was a slow news day.
0: We could have him as a guest.
1: I could just see him there. So this was the evening news.
0: This was the evening. They spent 15 minutes devoted to whether this pair are coming back to the UK. Is anyone in the room interested in that?
3: No, not at all.
1: No.
0: So they probably went to the wrong person. Good luck to them if they want to come, fine.
1: But you know, it's their business.
0: Because they went to Mary, which is what I played in the introduction. So how did they pick on you?
2: Well, I don't really know. I was ordering a cup of tea in the market. Can't go in Greggs because I've only got paper cups.
1: There are other outlets available.
2: Yeah, but they got some ordinary cups in the market. So I was standing there and this tap came on my shoulder. And I turned around and this girl there and this bloke with a camera and another fella, and she said, I'd like to ask you your thoughts about Meghan and Harry coming back to this country.
1: Really?
2: And I said, would you? Really, they like to ask me. I said, is it a slow news day? And I said, no, she said, it's big news. I said, because it's only been released today. I said, I said, I couldn't care less. I said, I don't care whether they live in England, America, or anywhere, Iceland, whatever.
0: So were they shocked with your response?
2: Oh, yes.
0: Did they come to you because you're of a certain age and thought, she'll be a monarchist? She'll be patriotic. She'll love to have them back.
2: Yes, and they looked shocked. And I said, so you won't broadcast that? he said, we will. He said, and he looked at her and he said, that's the first thing tonight. And I said, And I said, well, it's on at 6:30 tonight on the ITV.
0: So I thought it was just going to be on Central News. It was on the National.
2: And the
1: really?
2: National.
1: Yeah. Have you had any trolls yet?
0: She has. She's been stopped in the street.
1: Have you? Where, Blackheath?
2: Yeah.
1: Blackheath Market.
2: Everywhere. I've had one call just about it, what they've seen it. My sister had 3 calls in 5 minutes,
1: really?
2: Which was on the telly.
1: So what have folks said then? Have they agreed with you?
2: All agreed with me. Yeah. Everybody has.
1: Yeah.
2: Well, I don't care whether they do or not. That's my opinion.
1: Yeah.
2: If they didn't want my opinion, they shouldn't have asked them.
1: No, that's true. That's true. That's a bit of black country.
0: So they did that. They took the opinion of 3 people and Mary went on first.
2: Yeah.
1: So did the others want them back or not?
2: Oh, yes.
0: No, one of the other one didn't. He said he didn't really care. And then this other one. It was a gentleman of colour. So I think they picked him out. He said, yeah, they do so much for the country.
1: Oh, right. Brilliant.
0: Yeah. So I ripped down the little clip off the ITV website, so I put it up on TikTok.
1: Oh, right.
0: So I put down its, you know, speech to the nation by the Queen of Rowley Regis. And, yeah, it's become a TikTok sensation as well. So, yeah, we've had people get in touch going, hang on, is that Mary on it? Yeah.
2: I don't even know what TikTok is.
1: Normally. So you'll be famous on Blackheath Market when they go?
2: Everywhere, yes.
1: Will you get a discount on scratchings and things like that?
2: Well, I haven't had no scratchings for a while.
0: We need to get some burnt cobs. You can't get burnt cobs by us.
2: Oh, no. I'm terrible. Did you enjoy them?
0: Yeah, I love burnt cobs.
3: Although the market's got a lot of burnt cobs.
2: They ain't on the market. I'm in the shop. Yeah. There's a little shop. The shop comes.
1: Do they burn them on purpose?
2: Yes. Yeah.
1: Can you order burnt cob?
2: Yeah.
1: Really?
2: Yeah.
0: They're not burnt by King Alfred. They're not incinerated. No, it's just the top.
2: Yeah.
1: What, like tiger cobs?
2: No,
1: crusty.
2: It's black. No,
3: like
2: the crusty.
3: My mum and my nan.
1: That's what I love about this programme. It's so intellectual.
3: They'll go to the market and they'll say, can I have 16 cobs, 8 dark and 8 light?
1: Oh, right, really?
3: Eight black cobs and 8. Normal cobs.
2: They've got a couple of little shops.
0: So what's the name of that shop now that's in Blackheath?
2: I don't know the name.
0: Because he started, I think he started in
1: Cobbon,
2: but they've opened a shop in Albury, which you'll know.
1: Oh, right.
2: Yeah.
0: He started in Great Bridge and he's on his third shop now.
1: Really?
0: Yeah. He has
1: selling cubs.
0: Queues out the door doing all the stuff that Firkins
1: used to do. Our researcher in the background is just researching this at the moment on Google, so we'll get it in a minute.
2: Lucy Thompson's shop, opposite Save It, you know.
1: Oh, no, Lucy Thompson. Well, I don't know Lucy Thompson's
2: shop. Yeah, but that's closed and that's the.
1: That's a cob shop now?
2: Yeah, it's cobs.
1: Cobs and cakes or just cobs?
2: Cobs and cakes.
1: Oh, right. I'll have to go and have a peruse there.
0: Yeah, it's just, it's just like Firkins.
2: Black cob. Oh, they're horrible.
1: Really?
3: No, I don't like them, but my nan.
0: That's it. Rate My Day. Is it Rate My Day? Bake My Day.
1: Bake My Day.
0: The researcher. The researcher.
1: And you didn't even pay for that either on the radio, Bake My Day.
2: Yeah.
1: You should be sponsoring this show.
0: Other bakeries
1: are available.
0: Are available, but they're normally called Greggs.
1: Yeah. I think that's brilliant then, if you can order the degree of burn.
3: Oh, yeah, there's like a gradient. And they're like, you say, can I have 10 dark?
2: Black.
3: 10 light.
2: Black.
0: See, if you
2: black as that.
0: If you go to a Black Country Ales pub, they do the cobs, and if you go to the Lamp and the Batham's pubs, they do the cheese and onion cobs. So they're the proper cobs with the nice brown, black, shiny top.
3: The best cheese and onion cob I've ever had in Dudley.
1: Come on, we might as well give everybody an advert today.
3: I can't think of the name of the pub, so it's okay.
1: But is it the one halfway up the Iron Street, the
3: opposite
1: Moon?
3: Is it the college? I think it's the Courthouse.
0: Oh, yeah.
1: Oh, opposite the college.
0: That's it. That's a Black, that's a Black Country Ale
3: Club.
0: So now you've turned 18, are you making up for your other 18 years?
3: No, I was with my dad.
0: Oh, okay.
3: Oh. And my uncle, so.
0: Okay.
1: No, it might be the malt shovel if it's opposite the college.
0: No, it'd be Courthouse.
2: That's the Courthouse.
1: That's opposite the police station, isn't it?
2: Yeah, that's it. Yeah, by the police station.
1: All right.
2: That's where Ailey lives.
1: What we got in here? Oh, we've got images on the radio. It is radio, but never mind. We've got images. Oh my God!
2: Yeah.
1: So you've got like,
0: it's the first time we've had a bespoke research.
1: You've got tanned ones, and then you've got these, and they're like charcoal black.
2: Like charcoal
3: with tin
2: black.
3: Salmon on it.
1: Oh.
3: Or corned beef.
2: And I
1: know what I do do. I mean, I do do. If I burn the toast in the toaster.
0: Yeah.
1: And usually, I don't know what it is, but my toaster will burn the outside, but not the inside. Oh. The inside will be great. So then I invert it, so the burnt side is on, rather than throw it away, you know, because of the, you know, the background, the working class background that I come from. I think I'm throwing that bread away. It's just two slices of bread there. So I'll put the burnt side on the inside and just put extra layers or whatever it is to like. But even when you bite in, you can taste it. Mind you, it's supposed to be good for your belly, eh?
2: Yeah, but they queue up. They queue up and wait for the cobs to come. And if you aren't there by
1: I wonder if there's a society, the Black Cob Society.
2: We'll have to ask that.
1: We could form one, couldn't you?
2: Black Cob Society.
1: Mary could form one. You could form one. Anybody that likes black. If anybody wants to get in touch and they really like burnt black cobs, Billy.Spakeman, Black Country. I'm really interested.
0: There's two Black Country Ales pubs where I live, but that's the only place where you buy black cobs because they don't sell them in the bakeries. Because people don't understand them. It's a bit like battered chips, you know.
1: I wonder if that's a new thing, because that's never been going on for years and years and years. You never saw them in Firkins, did you?
2: No.
1: Did you?
2: No. You only saw
1: lemon ice buns,
2: didn't you? Lemon ice buns. Yeah, that was her favourite. Yeah.
0: Well, they missed the pineapple tart once Firkins.
1: You couldn't get
0: a pineapple tart.
1: Tell me about pineapple tart. There was when we used to come out of school, Causeway Green, there was a bakery on the end.
2: Yeah.
1: And you had lardy cakes and pineapple tarts. I think the lardy cake was threepence for a slice that would feed 5,000. I mean, it might have been what Jesus had in the Bible, actually. And then they had these, but they were 5p. So you had to save up if you wanted a pineapple cake. But if you had a pineapple cake, you just show it to your mates and then have a big munch of it. You know, it's great. Fantastic. Yeah. Dave's thinking, I didn't plan this today.
0: Well, we never do plan it,
1: no,
0: do we?
1: No, no, that's what makes
0: but
1: it
0: we'll
1: great.
0: Have a break. So what? Okay. I've actually had to spend some money.
1: Oh, right.
0: I know, that is a shock.
1: Blimey.
0: I've had
1: paracetamol and stuff for that?
0: I've had to buy a computer.
1: Oh, right.
0: Because I already had a computer. I bought a Dell computer, built a Dell Optiplex. Very nice if you want to do a spreadsheet or write a letter. But if you want to make films or do a bit of gaming, then completely useless. So I've actually had to go out and spend some money so I can make little films. And I had a bit of spare time last week. So, you know, I was saying at the start about being English.
1: Mm-hmm.
0: I thought, well, what I'll do a little collage, a bit like the Beatles Revolution 9. Yeah. I'll put all these little bits together about what it means to be English. So we'll play that, and if they're any good, I'll do some more of them.
1: Okay, come on.

0: Tremendous spirit in this Hereford side. They're not giving this up by any means. Radford. Now Tudor's gone down for Newcastle. Radford again. Oh, what a goal! What a goal! Radford the scorer. Ronnie Radford. And the crowd. The crowd are invading the pitch. And now it will take some time to clear the field. What a tremendous shot by Radford.
1: Jordan, good flick to 1-0. 1-0.
2: Lee. Interesting. Very interesting. Oh! Look at his face! Just look at his face!
3: League Division 1. Aston Villa 0. Manchester United 3. Coventry City 0. Birmingham City 1. Wolverhampton Wanderers 1, Nottingham Forest 0.
4: But how do you react, though, when someone from your playing staff comes in and says, boss, I think you're doing this wrongly?
5: Good, well, I ask him which way he thinks it should be done. We get down to it, and then we talk about it for 20 minutes, and then we decide I was right.
6: Not for me, thank you.
7: No, don't drink.
6: No, I tried it once and didn't like it.
7: Oh. Have a smoke?
6: I tried it once and didn't like it.
7: Great.
6: Not at all. My daughter is just the same.
7: Your only child, I presume.
8: Yeah.

0: Okay. Danny Brown here is gonna see how long he can resist eating Bird's instant whip. Starting now! Danny, that wasn't very good. You only resisted for 1 second.
1: It was the best I could do.
2: Bird's instant whip. It's not called instant for nothing.
3: On your last trip, did you discover what the Earth people eat? They eat a great many of these. They peel them with their metal knives. Boil them for 20 of their minutes. Then they smash them all to bits. They are clearly a most primitive people.
4: For mash, get smash.
5: Hello, faggot lovers everywhere. I've a message for you from Birdseye. Birdseye faggots will appeal to your whole family. They've made them with lashings of gravy, but they've gone easy on the spice because kids don't like them too spicy, apparently. Birdseye even suggests that people who don't like faggots could enjoy these. They live in hope.
6: You know, that could be right.
7: Get in the hang of it. Mind the banisters, son.
8: Oh, I can't hold it, Dad.
7: Don't worry, son. I shifted more pianos than you've had at dinners.
8: Cree, Mr. Shifter. Like refreshment.
7: Oh. Thank you most kindly, madam. One way of shifting it.
9: When a good cup of tea really counts, you're right to drink Brooke Bond PG Tips. It's the tea you can really taste.
8: Dad, do you know the piano's on my foot?
7: You hum it, son. I'll play it.
10: All right, Dave.
11: All right, Trey.
10: Have they thought of a name for the baby yet?
11: Yeah, well, if it's a girl, Bill wants to call it Sigourney after the actress Sigourney Weaver.
10: And what if it's a boy?
11: Well, if it's a boy, he wants to call it Rodney.
10: Yeah? Who after?
11: After me, Trey.
10: Oh.

0: name have they decided on?
1: If it's a girl, they're calling her Sigourney, after an actress. And if it's a boy, they're naming him Rodney, after Dave.
2: And what about this woman that come running out of the bank screaming blue murder? And and this policeman said, what's up? She said, an elephant's just been in and robbed the bank. He said, will you recognise it again if you see it? She said, no, it had a stocking over it. He said, I'm a riot, Santa.
3: You are morally, spiritually and physically a festering, fly-blown heap of accumulated filth.
4: What do you want for your tea?
3: Don't want any tea. You're going to hear me out.
5: I was cleaning up the attic last week with the wife. Filthy, dirty, covered in cobwebs. But she's good for the kids. There's old violin. There's old violin. And this painting, all painted. So I took him to an expert, and he said to me, what you've got there, he said, you've got a Stradivarius and a Rembrandt. Unfortunately. Stradivarius was a terrible painter. Rembrandt made rotten violin.
6: Four candles.
7: Four candles. Here you are. Four candles.
6: No, four candles.
7: Well, there you are, four candles.
6: No, four candles. Handles for forks.
5: He said I want a donut! A cream bun! And a slice of that cake! Over there!
8: Evidently, I asked for a room with a view.
9: Deaf, mad and blind. This is the view as far as I can remember, madam. Yes, yes, this is it.
8: When I pay for a view, I expect something more interesting than that.
9: But that is Torquay, madam.
8: It's not good enough.
9: Well, may I ask what you were expecting to see out of a Torquay hotel bedroom window? Sydney Opera House, perhaps? The hanging gardens of Babylon? Herds of wildebeest sweeping majestically?
8: I expect to be able to see the sea.
9: You can see the sea. It's over there between the land and the sky.
8: I need a telescope to see that.
9: Well, may I suggest that you consider moving to a hotel closer to the sea? Or preferably in it.
10: Good afternoon to you. Earlier on today, apparently, a woman rang the BBC and said she heard that there was a hurricane on the way. Well, if you're watching, don't worry, there isn't.

0: And that look at the weather brings us to the end of our programmes for the moment here on BBC One. It just remains for me, David Allen, on behalf of all of us here at the Television Centre in London, to thank you for joining us. Hope you'll be with us tomorrow. Good night.
1: Good night.
2: So, and if you like stuff like that, I'll do some more of them.
3: Yeah.
2: Because they're really therapeutic. You just get some old stuff and just knit them all together. So we lost Josh last week.
3: Well, not lost him. Not physically lost
2: him. His full name, Joshua Millard Lloyd, JML.
3: Yeah.
2: He should call himself that, unless it's been taken.
3: It could be his band, couldn't it?
1: I always used to refer to him as just that.
2: JML.
1: Joshua Millard Lloyd, I'd always refer to him as his full name.
3: Yeah, yeah.
1: For years.
3: Well, there's a bloke who plays in Bleak December that everybody just calls LC. And I asked Rob, who plays in Bleak December, what's his name? And he went, LC. And I mean, capital L, capital C.
2: That's LC.
3: Yeah. And he went, yeah. And I went, well, why? It must be Lewis, you know, Charles or something. He says, no, it's LC.
1: I do that.
3: Do you?
1: Because I know two people with the same name. So one of them I just refer to by his initials, and the other one I refer to by his first name.
3: Oh. Well, everybody knows him as Elsie now, so...
2: Yeah. There you are. So that's Josh.
3: They just think he's a tranny or something.
2: He
3: who's playing tonight? Elsie?
2: He's really? Moving on. Yeah, so he could be JML. And, of course, he's gone to LIPA, which is the Lye International Performing Arts Society. And you mentioned before that he's been in an Anchor Butter advert.
3: Yeah.
2: Which I couldn't find. Was it Flora?
3: Flora, was it? Oh, that's Flora.
2: That's probably the reason why I couldn't find it. Because you told me
3: it
2: was
3: Anchor. Yeah.
1: But
3: yeah.
1: It is animated. It's only his voice.
2: All right. So I'm there having to go through these Anchor cows, and that was all a complete waste of time. And then we found that we've got a mutual friend in Debbie Izzet, who's the top film director, female film director.
1: Did she do Nativity?
2: In the UK, and he was in Nativity, and of course she made Nativity. And I spent my 60th birthday with her because she was born the day before me. And so we found out on air last week that we all knew the same person.
3: Yeah.
2: And then I went and checked him out even more, not realising he's been in a feature film.
3: Oh, is he?
1: Yes,
3: I don't
1: know.
2: Ray and Liz. Filmed in Cradley Heath.
3: Really?
1: Someone else I know was in it. Because we had a mutual friend, because somebody I knew when I was younger was in the film as well, and they played best friends in the film.
2: It's a really miserable film.
4: Yeah.
2: It's just a couple of sort of working class people, well, actually under working class people, living in a flat, just smoking fags all day. It's really harrowing.
3: What does he do then?
2: He's the son.
3: Oh, he's the son?
2: Yeah.
3: Oh, well. How old would he be?
1: Oh, probably not even 10. 10.
3: Yeah. Really?
2: Yeah.
3: And in Nativity, because I never watched Nativity, and then you kept ranting on it.
1: He was in Nativity 4.
3: Oh, well, I suffered the first one. I was going,
1: no,
3: I can't see Josh
1: one,
3: in this.
1: The rest, the fourth is good, and the first is good, but the second and third are rubbish. But
3: he was in all of them.
1: He was in the fourth, and he was in... No, because the first one was made, like, not long after we were born.
3: Yeah, yeah.
1: He was in the fourth one as one of the kids at the rival school.
3: I watched that for nothing.
1: And then he was in...
3: I sat all through that film about that far from the telly going... Well, that doesn't look like him. Was that in him? Is that in him? And I was slowing the telly down and pausing and going, is that Josh? Well, I don't know.
2: Well, talking about the first one, they did play that in our spoons at Christmas. So they've got this, because it's the old picture house.
3: Yeah,
2: it's an old cinema, and they've got this white wall. And so we went in there and we're watching this film. And there's one of my comedy mates, Aid Freeman, who's been here.
3: Yeah, yeah.
2: He's been a guest a few times. And there he was as an extra in the back of the film. Because she gets people she knows.
3: Yeah. I thought it was quite good, actually.
2: She used to put her parents used to appear in the films.
3: Yeah, I know.
2: It was funny.
1: I love Nativity. It's one of my favourite Christmas films.
3: The first one?
1: Yeah.
3: Yeah. Well, I mean, I quite enjoyed it in the end, but I was just blank and I was thinking, well, he's lied to me.
1: He was in the last one.
3: He was in
1: one,
3: number four.
1: And then he was in on the West End.
3: That.
2: Well, he did say he's a thesp. Mm. He's done musical theatre.
3: Yeah.
2: Impressive.
3: I mean, he was. Had he been on the Craft of Jar last time he come on here?
2: Yeah.
3: And he just did. He sort of did a.
2: Well, you said how he stormed it. They were just throwing out suggestions, and he was off again.
3: And he was just off. Yeah, I bet you don't know Prince. Bet you don't know Metallica. Bet you don't know. And then they just got fed up in the end. They just said, "Oh, we're fed up. Just play what you want, Josh." And he just played what he wanted. Yeah, it's great. Great.
2: So that's Josh. But now we got Jess.
3: Yes.
2: So, what have you been up to? You better tell people what you're about to do because you're in a hiatus at the moment. So you're going to proper university.
1: Oh, yes. I'm going to the Uni of Birmingham. It's not that exciting. I'm staying at home and everything. Nothing crazy.
2: Well, it's still a long trek to Birmingham, isn't it?
1: Yeah, I'm hoping to be driving by then, though.
2: I wouldn't if I was you, because no. Are they going to make every road 20 miles an hour?
3: 20 miles an hour in Brum, yeah.
1: It's not in Birmingham, though. It's Selly Oak.
2: That is Birmingham.
1: But it's not...
3: It's Selly Oak.
2: It's a suburb of Birmingham.
3: And it still doesn't matter. It's Selly Oak.
2: And it's still 20 miles an hour.
3: Well, it doesn't matter, but it's not. Don't refer it as Birmingham. It's Selly Oak.
2: And as you...
3: We were in Kings Norton this week. We weren't in Birmingham. We were in Kings Norton.
2: I've come into conflict with the traffic people in Birmingham.
3: Well, have you had another fine?
2: No. That's the reason I don't go into Birmingham. I don't drive into Birmingham anymore. And as I've said many times, if you live in Birmingham and you have the wherewithal to get out, get out. Do not give them any more of your council tax. Go and live somewhere nice.
1: Yeah. We went to London a couple of days ago. I can't believe people drive around there. I don't know why you'd want to drive around there.
2: Well, they must have lots of money because you've got to pay. You've got to pay to drive.
3: You've got to pay
2: to
3: go in it, haven't you? Yeah.
1: A lot more cars than I expected, but...
2: Yeah, I thought that.
1: Yeah. I didn't think people would really drive around there except taxis, but they did.
2: I had a friend, my friend Ryan Fryer, on a whim. His mate got in touch with him on an afternoon when I was in the legendary Hollybush in Cradley Heath.
3: First time today.
2: And I said, do you want to go to London? So we went down and he's got his sat-nav and the sat-nav was telling him where he had to go to stay away from Euless, the clean air area. And he said if he just moved a few metres the other way, he'd be fined or charged. So it was...
3: How does that work, though? I mean, how is it a clean air area? Surely parts of the air with a breeze drift into the clean area. So you can have a bloke with his exhaust, like the other side, and he's shoving it all into the clean area.
2: Well, they had somebody in on the London Council. She was talking like there was a sort of curtain between the clean air bit and the other bit. You're going, don't you understand how air works?
3: Yeah, I mean, I had a conversation with Tim at Chasman's. There are other shops available in Kings Norton. Because he was saying, why is all Brighton Wilson's in Langley? And I went, because it is. Yeah. But it's not, he says. It's in Albury. And I went, no, it's not. It's in Langley. The other side of Langley Green is Albury, but that side of Langley Green is Langley. So it's in Langley. And he went, well, I don't understand the concept of that.
4: Oh.
3: It's the same island. And I went, yeah, but one side is in Albury and one's in... And he was, like, completely baffled.
4: Yeah.
3: I said, it's like if you go down the Oakham Road, you come from 0121 into 01384. There's no reason for it, but it just is. That's the way of the world, Tim, you know. Like,
1: we walked
3: like Nutmate.
1: We walked through Belgravia, where everything's very white. Apparently a lot of famous people live there, but we didn't see anybody. We didn't see anybody famous.
2: They do, didn't Margaret Thatcher live in Belgravia?
1: Apparently Roger Moore, Sean Connery, loads have lived there.
3: Roger Moore lives in Sutton Coldfield or something, isn't he?
2: Roger Moore.
3: Is it Roger
2: Moore? I think they said he lived in Knoll as well. I think he lived everywhere.
3: Yeah, because my mate John, who's the para, he used to drive down there because he used to cut somebody's lawn and Roger Moore would be on his little trike. And he'd go, all right, Rog.
2: But the story was that he had posh house with Dorothy Squires and it was never sold. It was just sort of...
3: Dorothy Squires and Roger Moore?
2: They were married.
3: Were they?
2: That's his first wife.
3: Is it?
2: Yeah. You're learning a lot today.
3: Yeah, this is fascinating.
2: Bert Cobbs and Dorothy Squires.
4: Yeah.
2: Anyway, we're supposed to be talking to Jess about what have you been doing down the Black Country Museum?
1: Oh, I'm a historic character volunteer.
4: Oh.
1: But I haven't actually started yet. So
2: is that like a researcher or you were going to be an actress?
1: No, like dressed up, talking to people.
4: Dressed up, yeah.
2: Okay.
1: I'm very excited. I don't think I've ever been more excited about anything in my entire life.
3: Where are you working, Jess?
1: Well, I get the choice because it's voluntary, but I'm looking at either the mother and baby clinic or the library. So both in the 60s part, more so than like the really old part.
3: Did they say something in Black Country when you went for an interview, or weren't they bothered?
1: No, but this one man, yesterday, really like switched it on and off. It was insane. He was suddenly like somebody from 20 miles away wouldn't even know what he was saying, and then he just came back to like.
2: That's what Billy Spateman's like. As soon as the lights go off here, he's so posh. I know. Wouldn't believe it.
3: Yeah, without a doubt.
1: He wasn't posh, but he was like the dialect was really
3: completely
1: coming
3: lost.
1: Out. Like he was in the moment.
3: Yeah.
1: It's quite impressive, actually.
3: Great stuff.
2: Awesome stuff. Right, we better have a break. So I'll put some adverts together, and these are the wonderful products that don't exist any longer.
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9: Miss, I want to run away.
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11: Oh, Rosie.
12: Hi.
9: Come on. We'll come back soon and then we can all run away with Thomas Cook.
13: Nobody knows more about holidays than Thomas Cook. 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Thomas Cook...
14: This is Black Country Extra.
15: So, Billy, you were telling us about the Venus de Milo of Albury. Oh,
16: yes. If you know Dave Reeves, he wrote a book about Albury called The Town of Four Moons. That's another story. Why it's called The Town of Four Moons. But in it, there was an article about Polly and the Fountain. Polly and the Fountain used to be on the apex of Brummagem Street and Union Street, opposite the church.
17: Yeah.
16: And it was a massive fountain.
17: She was
16: like the Statue of Liberty, and she had this big lamp that used to light up at night. And 1949, I think it was, some drunken folks come out of the junction, decided they wanted to snog her, climbed and knocked her over, broke her arm off, the lantern went down. And the council wouldn't pay to have it repaired and put back. So the Nightingale family, who were related to David Taylor, who was the CEO of London Iron and Steelworks, who gave him the money to build her, said, well, we'll buy her. He had, I think his name was Harry, and he had a pawn shop in Albury. So he bought her, put her in the garden in Barnford Park. As they moved around the country, so they took Polly with her. She's now... on the south coast somewhere in a shed, and they want to give her back to Albury. They don't want any money. They want to give her back to Albury because she's part of the heritage. Tried the Black Country Museum, weren't interested. Tried various councillors at Sandwell Council, weren't interested. Tried other people, weren't interested. So I was collared by somebody in King's Norton to say, well, surely you've got some pull. Surely you can get Polly back. So I said... Yeah, all right then. So I'm now trying to get Carl Chin interested, Norman Bartlam interested. We have a filmmaker here who could make a film about Polly.
15: Easily.
16: And we just need to get her back.
15: I've got a new computer. She, I can do it now.
16: She hasn't got to be on the fountain. That's it. I mean, although it would be great, but the fountain has probably been smashed and that. But she just needs to be on a plinth, either at the apex where she was... or in the pedestrian area by Saver Centre, by the Senator. Because she's part of Albury's heritage, she's part of our folklore, and she needs to be there. So We might need a bit of money to get her back. So is it Barnshaw's, the Benders, the Benders of Metal, who must have millions of pounds, Mr. Barnshaw? All we need is a bit of money to get her back and re-sight her. So cough up the money and we'll get her back. I've had three offers for people to go and fetch her on the South Coast. So it's just a case of re-sighting.
15: Can't we just stick her out here?
16: Might be an idea.
11: How big?
16: How big? I would imagine she's probably between 6 and 8 feet high.
11: Okay.
16: Well, no, probably not as high as that now.
15: Are you going to use your pull then?
16: Because her limb that has been broken off was the one that had the torch up in the air. So probably about 6 feet, the actual body. And I personally don't think it's important to put the arm back up. Well, we ain't got the arm. To rebuild an arm, because I think that's part of her character. You know, she's an amputee. So, I mean, that would just be great. You know, it's part and parcel of it, isn't it? It represents so much about Albury Town that there's got to be somebody out there, one of you councillors out there, that can take it to heart and get her back.
15: You know, you heard it first.
16: Yeah.
11: It's by the market, wasn't she?
16: Yep.
11: Yeah.
15: So I was fiddling around on YouTube last week and I found a documentary from about 2006, and it's called When Comedy Changed Forever. So Jess and I are big fans of The Young Ones. So there was a big change in Britain there. And then in 1989, we had the first Vic Reeves big night out. And so here's a little clip to give you a taster of what comedy was like at the time.
12: Welcome to Comedy Today. It's a place where what's alternative and what's mainstream are virtually indistinguishable from one another. A landscape where cutting-edge comedians are considered family entertainers, where small niche shows can become massive hits. To find out how this unique state of affairs has come about, we have to travel backwards in time, past the shows and personalities that have all influenced modern comedians while growing up. Only then can we really understand when comedy changed forever. This is a story that will take us through all the major comedy figures and shows of our generation. But along the way, we want to show how modern comedy really begins in May 1990, when Vic Reeves' Big Night Out appeared for the first time on British screens. It was nothing short of a comedy earthquake.
17: I think there was a whole generation of comedians who probably wouldn't have existed if it wasn't for Vic and Bob.
18: People are angry at why people find it funny, almost.
19: It marked the end of comedy having to be about something.
20: I don't stop curly whirlies, I find them far too elaborate.
21: Vic and Bob come along and that felt like my Monty Python.
22: I think I do what I do because of them, and I've told them that many times.
12: Looked at from the perspective of today, Big Night Out seems quite normal. Its weird characters, its catchphrases.
23: Man with a stick, and what do we cry when we see a man with a stick?
12: And daft surrealism. But crucially, it's the way the show mixed the mainstream with the alternative that really ties it into modern comedy. At the time, this was genuinely groundbreaking.
24: The people have always tried to analyse what we've done, and we've never bothered. I don't think you should, really. I think you sit back and enjoy it. But, you know, it's quite right for you to do that.
12: Before looking at what came after Vic and Bob, let's have a quick squint at what things were like before they came along. The journey begins when today's generation of comedians couldn't even reach a mic. The 70s. Comedy in the 70s was light years away from the world as we know it today, especially stand-up.
25: We were coming out of working men's clubs where you were entertaining. You know, people that were just coming off shift. Their faces were still black, their hands were still dirty. They were queuing up at the bar and wanting 5 or 6 pints at once to get away from this nightmare of a job that they had working down a coal mine. And suddenly there's a comedian on who's in a nice suit, and they haven't got a nice suit. And their whole idea was to stop the comedian. We were trying to entertain them, we weren't trying to educate them.
12: On TV, meanwhile, we lived in a world of three channels run by cigar-chomping agents and stars performing for the Queen. In 1970s TV comedy, the mainstream ruled supreme, and comedians were the court jesters.
0: It felt much more mainstream. There didn't seem to be an alternative comedy scene. It was either Morecambe and Wise at Christmas, The Two Ronnies on a Saturday night, or The Good Life. The most alternative you got would have been something like 40 Towers.
12: Comedy even had its own hierarchies, with the working class dominating variety.
1: I first met the wife in a tunnel of love. She was digging it.
12: The middle class is the sitcom, and the Oxbridge Mafia sketch shows. And yet there's still a nostalgic fondness for this era from today's comedy trendsetters.
2: It was a weird landscape, British TV back then. It was strange, and as a kid you would watch stuff which nowadays no child would sit and endure, but you would watch it because it was a moving picture with sound on the television, and there was no other alternative.
15: I'm going to play more of that next week. It's a really interesting documentary based on a book called Sunshine on Putty, which I've now read twice, about how Vic and Bob influenced comedy. Mm. So when I do these shows, when somebody famous has died, I normally do The Curious Case Of or Obituary Corner. And we have so many died. I mean,
16: This year.
15: Dolly Parton.
16: Dolly Parton.
15: Dolly Parton.
3: Tim Curry.
15: Tim Curry. At the same time.
16: Oh, awful.
15: And then last month, we actually had two of the Wolves players from the big time when I was a major fan back in the 1970s, when we actually had a good team. Mm. Mike Bailey and Phil Parks, who died within a very short time of each other. And I take it you've met them?
16: When I was on apprentice forms at the Wolves, I scraped their boots, without a doubt. Yeah. So they used to come in from training, and us little, we were all still at school, but we were on like a schoolboy apprentice forms. Yeah. Hopefully they would sign us, but they never did. They used to just come in and just chuck the boots on the floor. But I do remember Mike Bailey. Mike Bailey used to put them down.
15: Yeah.
16: And he used to, say, thanks, lads, for looking after me boots, and off he'd go. He never used to give us any money, but Phil Parks, I remember Phil Parks, but I think, if I'm right, they used to stop behind the goalkeepers and do, like, goalie training, special training and stuff like that. So we'd probably were given the brush to sweep the stands and stuff before he'd come back. But Mike Bailey was a lovely bloke, absolutely lovely bloke.
15: I was going to ask you about that. He was like our Bobby Moore, wasn't he?
16: Yeah, very down to earth, very honest, and always had time for the kids.
15: Okay.
16: Always had time for the kids. So.
15: He's one of the few players that Bill McGarry used to respect.
16: Yeah.
15: Bill McGarry didn't like anyone.
16: No, and he was, he was the skipper, and they all respect, all the players respected him. Yeah. You know, what he said went, and that was it. So. So it was lovely. So I did scrape their boots. So somewhere on my person, there's muck off Mick Bailey and maybe not Phil Parks' boots. And you've got about 12 seconds, 14 okay. seconds.
15: Well, also, the great film composer Nick Gleddy-Smith died. So I found a track of his from a film called We Are Soldiers. He used to work with Hans Zimmer. And we're going to go out on that one.

0: Now you listen here. He's not the Bazaar. He's a very naughty boy. Now go away.
1: You riding, m'lady?
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3: Good morning.
4: Whistle while you work. 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He's half army, so's his army. Whistle while you...
5: Your name will also go on the list. What is it?
3: Don't tell him, Pike.
5: Pike.
6: Will you stop talking about the war?
4: Me? You started it?
6: We did not start it.
4: Yes, you did. You invaded Poland.
7: But in West Bromwich, just outside Birmingham, not everyone shared the same excitement.
8: Have you heard that Harry and Meghan are coming back?
9: I did this morning on the television.
8: And what did you think?
9: Couldn't care less whether they stop in America or whether they go to Iceland or Antarctica or what. 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
10: I'm not having another cat in this house. I've had enough trouble with Cleopatra. Last week I called her scratching the wallpaper over there, and when I told her to stop, she did a whoopsie in my bare ass.

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5: From the Sky News Centre at 2. Authorities say six people have died after a ferry carrying around 270 passengers and crew capsized off northern Cyprus. The boat was heading to the Turkish point of Tasuju when it overturned. The Prime Minister has confirmed two of the killers of PC Andrew Harper will stay in prison. Andy Burnham says anyone convicted of unlawful killing, including manslaughter, will be excluded from the government's early release scheme. For PC Harper's mum, Debbie Adlam, these prisoners shouldn't have been up for early release in the first place.
6: It doesn't feel like something to celebrate. It's taken us back to where we began. It's really difficult to know how to feel. It's not something that we can go out and be joyful about. I am very grateful that, you know, the outcome is as it is, but obviously that comes with a lot of mixed emotions about the whole system that we've been through.
5: A British woman's died after being stabbed at a train station south of Munich. A 27-year-old German man's been arrested. Thousands of people, including 48 British nationals, are still missing after flash floods on the border between Nepal and Tibet. More than 700 are now known to have died. Further alerts for heavy rainfall have been issued. Kieran Jung Tapper, Oxfam's regional security advisor, says they're in a desperate situation.
7: Their complete livelihoods are completely lost. They are without food, they are without shelter, they are without any power or any sort of supplies. So I think there's a massive need of thousands of people that lived on that river corridor.
5: Voters in Iceland have narrowly rejected an attempt to restart discussions to rejoin the EU. The referendum result puts the long-debated issue to rest, more than a decade after a Eurosceptic government ended talks. To sport now, where Rangers have won their first Scottish Premiership game under boss Derek McInnes. Lawrence Shankland's penalty secured them a 1-0 victory at Aberdeen. And this afternoon's Premier League action's just getting underway, with Chelsea giving debut to new goalkeeper Emi Martinez in their clash with Brighton. Leeds play Brentford and Fulham are at Sunderland. That's the latest. I'm Imani Rana.

It's just gone 2 o'clock. Tributes are still pouring in for the late Queen of Country. That was Dolly Parton, and that was 9 till 5 for you here on Black Country Extra. Where were you when you heard the news? Such a tragedy, isn't it? She was the Queen of Country. I'm really going to miss her. Everybody loves a little bit of Dolly. Such a devastating loss, I must say. Hello, hello, hello. You're listening to me, DK DJ, aka Declan Kincaid, and I'm keeping you company from now until 3 with none other than the Weekly Soapbox. For the next hour, I am talking everything there is to know about the shows that matter, about the shows we all know and love, that go by the names of Coronation Street, Emmerdale, Hollyoaks, and of course, EastEnders. What a dramatic week it was on Emmerdale. Did you see it? What a wedding. It was pretty damn good, wasn't it? I must say, I am starting to feel sorry for the man that is Joe Tate. Did Caleb and Ruby go too far? Anyway, look, I am going to be talking everything there is to know about Emmerdale, as I am all of the leading soaps, wherever you are. Thank you for tuning in. Go and make yourself a cuppa. There's so much to talk about. There really is. But before all of that, before talking Emmerdale, I've got Lady Gaga for you now. And Just Dance.

Lady Gaga for you there, and Just Dance, just to brighten your afternoon up. I think that's one of those tracks that many of us just want to get up and dance. That was Just Dance for you here on Black Country Extra. Did you get to see Emmerdale last week? It was pretty damn good, wasn't it? Very dramatic, I must say. Wherever you are, I hope you're keeping well. How's your day going? I hope you're having a good one. Have you had a good week? I certainly hope so. The wedding fiasco last week for Dawn and Joe was great, I must say. I loved it. Coming up on Emmerdale, we see the aftermath of Dawn and Joe's wedding catastrophe, whilst a bigger rival has huge repercussions. That was the wedding from hell. I don't want to be attending a wedding like that, I must say. Anyway, look, someone next week makes a dramatic arrival in the Dales. Could this finally be the return of Sadie King? Whoever it is brings with them shocking accusations, which have long-lasting and heartbreaking consequences.

That was Starstrip, and nothing's going to stop us now for you here on Black Country Extra, sticking with the theme of Emmerdale, and, well, coming up, also look out for Sarah. Sarah continues to suffer with her guilt as she and Charity try to maintain their lie. Sarah struggles under the pressure, and on the day of Dr. Todd's funeral, Charity brings the family together for a meal to try and take Sarah's mind off things. But they're interrupted by the arrival of D.S. Ramsden, who takes Charity to the station for questioning. And in other Emmerdale news, Kev loses his temper with Vinny, and as well as that, Gabby is troubled. Something big weighs on Gabby's mind, I can reveal, after the wedding disaster. What is she hiding, and will a guilty consequence make her confess? All of that is coming up on Emmerdale. I've got Cheryl for you now with Parachute.

Cheryl for you there, and Parachute. I'm actually hearing a lot of rumours about Cheryl because, yes, the former Girls Aloud star is apparently said to throw herself back into the spotlight as she is said to be a coach on the next series of The Voice. I can't believe we're talking about the following series of The Voice when, of course, the new current series with Kelly Rowland has only just started. So I'm not sure why we're already talking about the next series of The Voice, but rumour has it that Cheryl will be a coach on the following series. Anyway, look, that was Cheryl for you here on Black Country Extra with Parachute. As this is the weekly soapbox, I am in need of talking Coronation Street. And Coronation Street has revealed major news for Nina Lucas in the character's upcoming exit story, as Molly Gallagher prepares to say goodbye to the role after nearly 7 years. I can't believe it's been nearly 7 years. Back in June, the ITV soap confirmed that Nina would be saying goodbye to Weatherfield and that Gallagher had already filmed her final scenes. Her exit comes as the soap star prepares for the UK stage tour of Silence of the Lambs.

too nervous to read it. It's in fact Asha Allahan who checked it for her, and it's she who reads, "We'd be lucky to have you. When can you start?" She is ready to spread her wings and lead the past to rest while she's still young. After saying one final farewell to her friends, Nina heads off to Whitby in the car, which has been packed with her worldly possessions. She's accompanied by her uncle and sort of father figure, that is Roy Cropper. But is this really the last we'll see of her? I certainly hope not. I love Nina. Anyway, look, I'm going to be talking more about Coronation Street very, very shortly. Do stick around for that. But first, I've got I Knew It, I Knew You by Taylor Swift.

Taylor Swift for you there with I Knew It, I Knew You. Such a great track, I must say. Do stick around. I've got Justin Timberlake coming up very, very shortly. Looking forward to that. Anyway, look, sticking with the theme of Coronation Street, in other Corrie news, look out for Debbie Webster, as Debbie Webster's condition is worsening. Jodie Ramsey also sets her sights on Kit, and there is a heated confrontation between Idris and Ronnie. And as well as that, if that wasn't enough, Bernie and Gemma are rocked by a discovery about their family.

Justin Timberlake for you there, and Cry Me a River. Speaking of crying me a river, I bet Kat Slater will be crying me a river, because there's always a lot of crying on EastEnders. Speaking of EastEnders, as this is the Weekly Spoke Box, I have therefore got to talk about Zoe Slater. Because if you haven't heard yet, where have you been? Zoe Slater is to be killed off. She is in fact said to be saying goodbye in a very dissatisfying way, as apparently I find it quite dissatisfying. And with what I'm seeing, with what I'm reading, many people are going to perhaps find this very dissatisfying, because apparently Zoe is set to die after suffering a fall and banging her head. She will be found dead in bed the next day by her mum, Kat, and therefore I think Kat's going to be crying me a river. I don't know about you, but I don't know how she's going to deal with the shocking discovery that after all this time, after finally getting Zoe back in her life, she ends up dead. Anyway, look, it's not all bad, because coming up on EastEnders, I'm pleased to say we've got a new family to look out for. I don't know if you've been watching, but there's been a lot of trailers, there's been a lot of teasers advertised on the BBC ahead of the new family. This is Nicola's family, isn't it? Yes, Nicola's chaotic family arrive in Walford, armed with a big secret. There's always a secret to be discovered with characters in the world of soap, isn't there? That's what it's all about, isn't it, really? Anyway, look, as well as that, meanwhile, Ravi makes a shocking discovery and Linda struggles with her feelings for Max. Now, we have technically already met the family, that's Nicola's family, but Nicola's sister, Gemma and Jodie return to Albert Square. I'm actually really looking forward to having a new family on the square. It's going to be good to have new energy, new blood. Gemma's son also turns up with them, and the clan make their presence known immediately. Nicola agrees to let them stay on one condition. Their estranged mother, Rose, doesn't turn up as well. Despite the promise, Ned, Gemma's husband, soon turns up with none other than, yes, you've guessed it, Rose, leaving Nicola furious. I wouldn't want to get on the wrong side of Nicola, I'm telling you that for nothing. Nicola refuses to let her family stay with her, forcing Gemma and Ned to consider other options. Harry steps in to offer Lem a place to stay, but urges Nicola to sort things out with Rose once and for all. Ned apologises to Kat about the disruption his family caused when they arrive on the square. I'm looking forward to seeing what is going on there. However, he, that is Ned, gets a surprise when he spots Alfie, a face from the past. What's going on there, I wonder? How do those two know each other? Anyway, look, Nicola is unsettled when she later finds her family gathered in the Vic. She then gets a further shock when she learns that Alfie has offered Gemma and Ned a place to stay. We can expect to see Rose continuing to cause chaos also at the Peacock Palace, leaving Linda and Elaine desperate to get rid of her. I'm liking the sound of this, Rose, I must say. Anyway, look, there's still so much more coming up on EastEnders. I'm talking all about that straight after this.

And in other EastEnders news, sticking with the theme of EastEnders, Priya catches Nugget dealing weed and scolds him, prompting Max to step in. Later, Priya recognises how much progress Ravi has made and decides to tell the kids about their engagement. Ravi is delighted that his engagement to Priya is now out in the open, but still wants to know about the man she was seeing. When Max walks Priya home that evening, they share a moment outside her home, which is witnessed by none other than Ravi. Afterwards, Ravi grows increasingly suspicious of Max and continues to watch him closely. Linda agrees to another date with Clive, but later shares a moment with Max when he helps Ollie on his first day of secondary school. I don't know how Max Branning does it somehow. Anyway, look, all of that is coming up on EastEnders. I've got George Edgeworth for you now, and Paradise.

I love a bit of Jules Ezra. I don't know about you. That was paradise for you here on Black Country Extra. As this is the Weekly Soapbox, I am talking everything there is to know about the shows that matter, about the shows we all know and love, that go by the names of Coronation Street, Emmerdale, Hollyoaks, and of course, EastEnders. I've got Spice Girls coming up on the show. Do stick around for that. Sticking with the theme of EastEnders, I should say, have you heard about Danny Hatchett and Maddie Hill? Danny Hatchett, who's of course known for playing Lee Carter, and Maddie Hill, who is of course known for playing Nancy Carter. Both of them are to be returning to the square. It'll be great to have them back on the square, won't it? Anyway, look, I'm going to be talking Hollyoaks very, very shortly. Do stick around for that. But first, it's Queen and Under Pressure.

Queen and David Bowie with Under Pressure for you here on Black Country Extra. As this is the weekly soapbox, I better start talking Hollyoaks, hadn't I? Mercedes D and Leela find themselves in serious danger as Gemma enhances a shocking plan. Meanwhile, Lucas returns to the village and Nancy suffers a health scare, I can reveal. Stee is annoyed when he spots Jonah talking to James and makes sure to warn him off his ex. Jonah offers Stee a drink to calm his nerves, unaware that he is an alcoholic. After drinking again, Stee heads to Castle McQueen and publicly accuses James of killing Rex. How about that? And in other Hollyoaks news, Stee wants answers. Lee panics when she realises that her dad never came home last night. She eventually finds Stee, who is hungover and feels guilty about what happened, but still set on getting the truth about what happened to Rex. Lee asks Imran for his help, but he is still hurt by her affair and refuses. And I'm pleased to say Lucas returns to the village following his prison stint and is revealed that he is friends with newcomer Xander. Needless to say, it's all going on in the Liverpool-based soap that is Hollyoaks. All of that is coming up on Hollyoaks. I've got Bonnie Tyler for you now. This is Holding Out for a Hero. Don't think it's me, I'm not a hero at all. But anyway, I hope you can find one. Here it is for you now. This is Holding Out for a Hero.

Bonnie Tyler for you there with Holding Out for a Hero. Do you need a hero? Well, if you do, don't look at me. Anyway, look, Bonnie Tyler, and, well, what can I say? As we know, she was a Welsh singer known for her very distinctive, very, very husky voice. Yes, that's a good word, isn't it? Very husky voice. That's the word I'm going for. Anyway, look, that is just about it for me for now. It's fast approaching 3 o'clock. You've been listening to me, DK DJ, aka Declan Kincaid, with none other than the Weekly Soapbox here on Black Country Extra, where I have been talking everything there is to know about the shows that matter, about the shows we all know and love, that go by the names of Coronation Street, Emmerdale, Hollyoaks, and of course EastEnders. I'm pleased to say I will be back at the same time next week. I do hope you can tune in. I do hope you can join me for that. Anyway, look, closing the show, I've got Spice Girls for you now. And Holla, wherever you are, take it easy.

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1: From the Sky News Centre at 3. At least 7 people have died after a ferry carrying around 270 passengers and crew capsized off the coast of northern Cyprus. Most of those on board have been rescued, but efforts are underway to locate 23 people who are still missing. The catamaran was heading to Turkey. Oceanography lecturer Dr. Simon Boxall says attention will soon turn to what's happened.
2: Did it strike something and take one of the hulls out? This is the sort of vessel that wouldn't go out if it was very rough, but those seas aren't bad. It's a bit choppy, but there's nothing there that would upset a vessel of that size.
1: The mum of PC Andrew Harper says the government's decision to exclude her son's killers from the prison early release scheme feels like going back to square one. Anyone convicted of unlawful killing in England and Wales, including manslaughter, will stay behind bars. Detectives believe a body of a woman in her 70s found in a Liverpool park could have been there for weeks. A murder investigation started after the remains were discovered in a walled garden in Stanley Park on Friday afternoon. The victim hasn't yet been identified. To sport now, where Rangers have their first Scottish Premiership win of the season. They beat Aberdeen 1-0. Chelsea are looking to make it 2 victories from 2 in the Premier League. They're hosting Brighton and Kat Suave's watching at Stamford Bridge.
3: It's Chelsea 3, Brighton 1. A thoroughly entertaining half of football saw the hosts go 2-0 ahead within 15 minutes thanks to goals from Lavia and Neto before João Pedro's fine finish added a third. But Yao Kouye managed to give the visitors something to smile about on his full debut with a fantastic goal coming off a Martinez deflection. It's Chelsea 3, Brighton 1.
1: Brentford are 1-0 up at Leeds and Sunderland against Fulham is goalless. Rain's delayed England's cricketers push for victory on day 4 of the second test. Pakistan were chasing a total of 389 runs to win. And NASA's newest telescopes launched successfully from Cape Canaveral in Florida. It's on a quest to find planets around other stars and explore the hidden universe. That's the latest. I'm Imani Rana.

0: And good afternoon, everyone. This is the Community Hour, and this is my show, Conversations with a Counsellor, and it's your host, Luke Smith. And as normal, we have Billy in the hot seat, doing everything that is technical, that I still haven't learned how to do. But I do enjoy our times, Billy, that we get to do this once a month and enjoy our conversations together.
1: Yeah, it's great. It's great.
0: So today I was thinking, I've been kind of wrecking my head what to talk about. And I just thought about, actually, I was talking to a student the other day, and it's interesting that in the university course, especially with counselling, I mean, they do dip into this, but they don't really go into it in detail. And that's just how the history of how talking therapies came about.
1: Oh, came about. Oh, right, yeah.
0: Yeah. So actually, I had this idea a couple of weeks ago, and I was thinking in my private practice, and I was like, yeah, I do know little bits, but I'd be really interested to know. So when do you think the first recorded, documented case of someone talking to someone to help was?
1: Blimey, in terms of counselling?
0: Yep.
1: Flipping heck. On a one-to-one basis.
0: Well, I suppose what we would distinguish as counselling now.
1: Yeah, as opposed to, I don't know, would it be 60s, 50s?
0: So my first port of call went to religion.
1: Right.
0: So like a priest doing confession. So I always thought that was very much, if you think about it, I'll come back to this in a second, but it's very much like you're not seeing the person, you're able to talk about what's going on, and the whole thing with religion is you talk about it and you pray for your sins to go away. And people always found that very cathartic and very helpful. I do wonder if it was the religion or just the talking process that helped people. And that's for a person to research, not me. but interestingly enough, this shocked me. The first recorded case, apparently, is 3000 BCE.
1: Really?
0: Yeah. And it is the Egyptians. And they did a dream temples. And the priest used to interpret dreams to heal the body and mind. And that's documented.
1: Oh, wow.
0: I don't know if it's in hieroglyphics. That'd be really cool to see the hieroglyphics. They must be, if they've documented it.
1: Yeah.
0: And then the next time that it was documented was 5000 BC, and that was like the Greeks in the Greek temples, confessions and spiritual treatment that's been recorded. And I just found it really interesting that it goes as far back as then, that people found talking to each other as a healing and a cathartic thing to process stuff.
1: I suppose when you think about it, Buddhism and stuff like that, you'd trace that back when you're in Zen and the people. But you sort of think it in a modern context where you sit in an office and chat with somebody, don't you? But it ain't, really.
0: Like me, yeah. So what we also know is that, in the first and second century, Socrates came out with Socratic questioning. So Socrates, Socratic questioning. I think it was, no, it couldn't be the first, second. I've read this wrong. 470 and to 399 BCE, Socrates came up with Socratic questioning. Now, what's really interesting about this is that his line of questioning was like reflective questionings and to gain self-knowledge, but also asking evidence for the thoughts, and questioning them. So you've got Socratic questioning, which is actually a very similar thing to what they do in CBT today.
1: Oh, right, yeah.
0: So Socrates was way ahead of his game.
1: Mm-hmm.
0: He was, back in the Greeks times, going around, and he brought that to it. So that was really interesting. He did this, and people found it very, very cathartic again, and it was good. And so these are all these documented times. So now we're painting a picture that people starting to communicate with each other to find out some way of healing their minds and their bodies.
1: Mm.
0: The two are connected. So then we get to like the 1880, and Joseph Breuer, I don't know if I'm pronouncing that properly, and Sigmund Freud had this patient. And I'm not 100% sure about what Sigmund Freud afterwards did something with Anna O. But Anna O was a case study that they used. And she, after it, found that she phrased it as a talking cure. And this inspired the modern therapy that we see today.
1: Mm.
0: And that was by them too. I think it was Joseph Brewer Bauer, I think his name actually is, started this. And then Sigmund Freud moved on from it. And then he went into the unconscious mind, the repression. Dream analysis. So what's dream analysis? Very similar to what the ancient Egyptians are doing with their dream temples. And then he used the free association, where it's like just whatever's coming to your mind. So like we call them like mind dumps, or just let it flow. But it's interesting that the label talking cure actually came from Anna O, this case study herself. And this is where it came from. It went from like ritual to reflection. And talking therapies now became recognised as a medicine. Like it became in that pathway of the medicalisation. Now, looking back, do I think that was the right or wrong thing to do? I'm not 100% sure that medicalising it was best, especially when you remember I always talk about looking at someone's lived experiences, the biopsychosocial model.
1: Mm.
0: So having the biology in there, maybe what kind of predisposition, but also looking at their psychology and their social standing, where they've come from, how their lived experiences, because I think that paints a bigger picture for someone. But now this part one of our show has really built up how
1: and I suppose if you parallel it with technology.
0: Mm.
1: You know, technology is constantly changing, whereas, for want of a better word, therapy is looking back and just adapting.
0: Yeah.
1: What's been going on for millions of years, thousands of years.
0: Yeah, well, like with the whole thing with the dream analysis that the Egyptians started doing. And I mean, what we know now is that people have trauma, can have very vivid dreams and kind of night terrors. So were they helping people with them that maybe they had some sort of trauma and they were thinking dreams were coming out and they were like trying to process them? But interestingly, like, you know, hundreds of years later or thousands of years later, Sigmund Freud goes, oh, the dreams are really important. I'm going to look into that.
1: Mm-hmm.
0: So it's like fashion, isn't it? And just comes around.
1: Yeah, yeah, yeah. And I suppose if you're looking into indigenous tribes and all that, you've got the shaman and you've got the wise elders and stuff that probably wouldn't have been researched, but maybe they've been doing stuff for as long as recorded stuff, really, you know, but nobody's found them out.
0: Yeah.
1: But it's funny, isn't it, obviously the brain improves from a technological point of view.
0: Yeah.
1: But you're only really rethinking or new methods of using old ways of doing things.
0: Yeah, I think we are hardwired into a certain way of doing things or reacting in a sense. And you're right, things just come back around. Do I think that we've kind of figured all the therapies out now? Probably not.
1: Mm.
0: I think there'll be more therapies coming along. And I think we're going to get more into it when we talk about the future of therapy later on in the show. But yeah, like it was interesting for me how far back it went.
1: It went, yeah.
0: And how it's kind of repeated itself, but it's also grown. You see the growth of it now, where it's becoming very important in society.
1: I suppose in a way, it's the same as, you know, homeopathic remedies now. But I mean, when we were kids, you had old wives' tales about doing stuff, and pre to that, you'd have things that, you know, people, oh, if you put a cabbage on your poor feet, it's going to soothe all, you know, all that sort of stuff. And now that's being accepted as well, maybe it does work as a parallel to normal medicine. So, I always have a philosophy, you've got to look back in order to move forward, haven't you? You can't just take a step and think, oh, yeah, this is it. There's got to be some reference point, isn't there?
0: Well, I'm very much in therapy as well. You do look back so you can proceed forward. Very much the case sometimes. Yeah. Right, so that's the start of it all. Should we listen to a song? I've got...
1: we can do, yes.
0: I've got going a little bit into my grunge phase again this week. Yeah. So, this is Alice in Chains and this is Rooster.

0: Okay, and that was Alice in Chains, and that was Rooster. Good. That's actually a really interesting song, Billy, because it was wrote by the lead guitarist of that band, and he wrote it about his father in the Vietnam War.
1: I think
0: he was called Rooster, his dad's tag name, like his, which is yeah. So the lyrics quite like you can really, it's quite meaningful, and yeah. So we've gone on from Sigmund Freud. Now he's kind of established as like the godfather, I would suppose, as the foundations of what we call psychotherapy now, and his psychoanalysis. And what was interesting, though, I found out this about Sigmund Freud. I should do an episode on Sigmund Freud himself, because he was a character. Mm. But they originally, when they did psychotherapy, they didn't look at each other. They were back to back. And there's a film with playing Sigmund Freud. I can't remember. He plays him, and Michael Fassbender's in it, I think. He plays Jung. And it's just about how they developed it. And it's really interesting. But I can't think of anything of like not being able to look at my clients.
1: Mm-hmm.
0: We know we have phone therapy that helps people, but really it's about that relationship building and being in the room, you know.
1: Mm-hmm.
0: So now we're moving into like the 1940s now, and I've talked about this guy before, and I remember when we had Dr. Stephen Robertson, and he talked about how he met a guy called Carl Rogers, and Carl Rogers came up with the person-centered therapy, and he had these things called the core conditions, which you needed empathy, he needed genuineness, and unconditional positive regard, which we call like UPR. He also thought you needed like psychological contact with that person. And really, his whole film was thing is it's person centered. So he very rarely spoke. He would just like, you know, do minimal encouragers. You just maybe reflect on the emotions that people were coming up with, just so it really makes them think.
1: Mm.
0: It's not really led by the therapist or guided. It's really like for people to think. So it from this point it became less about diagnosis, but more about relationships within the therapeutic model. And so Carl Rogers became very, very pertinent. And this was like a real foundational methodology for counsellors. And it's still to this day now. This is really like the underpinning it all. And at the same time, we have Abraham Maslow. Have you heard of Maslow?
1: No.
0: Maslow's hierarchy of need. You've not heard about this? So he has this, like, if you think about like a pyramid, and he had at the bottom like your physiological needs,

0: always said that you know, you never can be completely self-actualizing. That would be and you do dip in and out of it, so you can be, that's constant reflection. And and at the same time, we had Fritz Perls, and I've talked about Fritz Perls before. He came up with this Gestalt therapy, and it's about being in the here and now with the client. And as you can see, this movement is really gathering that whole, the relationship, the I and thou, the there, you know, in it with here and now relationships. And it's it's shifting, which is really interesting. Then the post-war came, and you know, authentic people being authentic in there, the personal development, and then what happened in that time after the war? What was really interesting is that Rogers.
1: Would this be First World or Second World?
0: Second World War. So it's like in the '60s now. So Rogers actually did the first televised therapy session. And it was like labelled bringing empathy into the homes. So it all became about, you know, being with people and not trying to fix people. And that's very much the thing now. When people come, they want to be fixed, but actually a lot of them, you know, counsellors kind of underpin that, you know, they're not there to fix because they believe people can have the ability to understand and heal themselves. Which is really, really pertinent. And as you can see, it's shifting again. It's a really interesting time with therapy, because a lot of things came on the scene. There's a guy called Viktor Frankl, and I'd never heard of him before, actually, until I started researching. He came up with logotherapy, which is I've not heard of before, and it was the finding meaning in suffering. And and I think that's really, really pertinent that people find, and I think that kind of allows access to modern day therapists, what we call the third wave of CBT, where in ACT therapy, which is it's about accepting commitment therapy. So it's ACT, ACT, acceptance and commitment, and it's about not trying to shift things, just noticing emotion. And like that, finding meaning in that, it's very, very powerful. I do like that that methodology. I use it a lot in my room.
1: So was it the? I mean, there was a lot going on in the '60s, wasn't there? But was it the environment of the '60s that created these new developments?
0: I think
1: because there was all that mystical stuff with the Far East, and there was all the
0: maybe
1: the civil rights movements. There was Vietnam, coming back from Vietnam, and all that.
0: I think personally, and this is just my take on it, is that the war, the first, the second Vietnam, shaped how people were then, and it became more relational. And impact of, and I think we spoke about it once in a show about, you know, societal trauma and how that impacts the society. And you can see this, it's shifted now, and how it's like, and how the more emphasis on the person is the expert in the room, not the therapist. You know, the client is the expert of themselves, and they can heal themselves from within. Cool. That was the second part. And we've got another song.
1: Yep.
0: So this is one of my favourite bands, and this is Incubus and Megalomaniac.

0: Okay, and that was Incubus and Megalomaniac, and we're here today and we're talking about the history and the evolution of counselling and psychotherapy. And we were just talking about how, you know, Carl Rogers were kind of moved the relationship forward in the room. And we had people like Fritz Perls, who was creator of Gestalt therapy, and it was really moving now. But then this new wave of therapy came on board, like the behavioural, the cognitive behavioural and experiential revolution, if you will. And there was a couple of guys involved, and that was Albert Ellis, and he kind of invented a rational emotive behaviour therapy, or REBT. And it was beliefs, causes, emotion, and he worked in that realm. And then there was probably another guy who's really famous on the scene. It was Aaron Beck. And Aaron Beck created what we know now today as CBT therapy. CBT therapy stands for cognitive behaviour therapy. And what CBT does, and I think really for every counsellor it's there, there's as much as person-centred therapy is the foundation, I do believe there's aspects of cognitive behaviour therapy that are in every therapist's tool book. And we have to thank Aaron Beck for that. And it's interesting because CBT, I have a little bit of, I suppose, a love affair with it. I fall in and out of love with it all the time. Sometimes I think it works so well, and sometimes I just think it doesn't. Because not everything is cognitive and not everything is behavioural. But I think people can get a bit myopic and sit with that. It's a methodology that will treat all, and it's not. Same with EMDR. Although I'm a big lover of EMDR, it's not for everyone. And we have to use all these tools to help people. So Aaron Beck, he came out with that, and at the same time these therapies are evolving. So then you get transactional analysis by Eric Byrne, and he looks at like how everyone's communication patterns have a parent style, an adult style, and a child style. So I could ask you, Billy, as our subject in the room, is there a time when you feel like when you respond to something, you're more in a child state?
1: In a child state?
0: Yeah.
1: Yeah, probably, because, I don't know, anything that sparks a memory. So I was looking at some photographs last night, and there were some tiny little black and white ones of when we were on the council estate, and immediately you evoke what would be happening at that time.
0: Yeah.
1: When you, so are you evoking that as an adult, or are you back in that, back in that state as remembering exactly the image of what was going on the patch where you were playing at the time?
0: Yeah, so that, I suppose that that's a nostalgia.
1: Yeah. Nostalgia in a way.
0: So is there anything in your life that you feel like you react to in that child state that you remember?
1: Do I react to? Blimey, without
0: communicate
1: thinking.
0: With communication, your communication style.
1: I don't know, music possibly.
0: There you go.
1: Yeah, music without a doubt.
0: So one of the big things is when we. So there's elements of being in child state that are really important to do, and things that are not so great. So probably like emotional regulation, we would usually say that a child is not as experienced as an adult in emotional regulation. So how when they communicate, are you communicating in a childlike state or are you in an adult state? And again, I'm not a huge expert on TA, so some people might be like, oh my god, what is he saying? But this is my understanding of it. So it's how we communicate. Are we communicating in as a parent, as an adult, and as a child? But interestingly, it's really important sometimes to be a child, because child play better than they do. And I think in adulthood, we forget to play. It gets a bit serious after, and you get mortgages to play. And I think that is that important part. But it's when you communicate in that emotional regulation. Is it downstream? Or is it upstream? Are you communicating your thoughts, your feelings correctly? Or is it, everything's up in the air? So it was really interesting because he it does really, really hit home sometimes when you explain that to people about how their communication styles are. But, you know, as well as parents can be very supportive, but they can be very, like, kind of dismissive as well, and very, like, you know, authoritarian sometimes, but also can support. So it's about finding that equilibrium. And I think what he says is, like, if you're trying to be in that adult state of being able to express yourself without being defensive or going into that that dominating state of a parent, or that emotional dysregulation as a child, you're trying to find that balance, which is something I talk a lot about to my clients. And then moving on in this part of this, like, cognitive behavioral stage, was a guy called Yalom, and he kind of came up with existential therapy, the freedom, choice and meaning that he spoke about. And he has, I can't remember how many books out, at least five, I think. And if for anyone who is training to be a therapist should read these books, because they're really good. And he basically talks about his career, and he's really honest, like, about how he's got I think it's called Love's Executioner, and it's a book about how he really hated talking to people and clients about love when they're in love or they're just falling out of love. He couldn't think of anything worse to talk about, and he wrote a whole book about it. And it's really interesting, you know, because, you know, in all the elements of how people relate in romantic relationships, falling in and out of love, there is such a scope there for people to go to therapy. And he talks about it all, and, like I say, he's so brutally honest about his thoughts and feelings at the time, even to his clients. It was really, really quite funny to hear. But he also wrote a book called A Gift to a Therapist, and it's basically like his life's work, and about how he talks about client cases, case studies, and how he worked in the moment about how he was feeling and how what was going on for him in the room. It's really useful. I used a lot of stuff that he came up, he talks about, I use still, and he's really good. I think he's still alive. I'm not 100% sure. He's old, but he's still alive. Irvin Yalom, he's from America. So moving forward now, we start getting into kind of the modern day. And I think it was in 2004, NICE, so that's the NHS's, like, standard of care that they put everything, all these suggestions in, endorse CBT as the go-to therapy, which it is still to this day. So that expanded loads of jobs. You know, at this point, the therapist is still kind of humanistic, and when we talk about humanistic, it's like that person-centered approach. But CBT is becoming is on board as, like, the therapy, and you'll hear people go, they sometimes don't even say, oh, I need therapy. They'll go, I need CBT, because that's been kind of, like, explained to us over, like, the last 20 years, 30 years, that is the go-to gold standard of therapy. And to an extent it is, but, like I was saying before, it doesn't fill in all the boxes. It doesn't tick everything.
1: So I suppose that's because, like you say, there's people's histories. That's what shaped them.
0: Yeah.
1: Everybody's bespoke. So you there's no way you can put a finger down and say that this is the rod that we're going to use for everybody, because it don't work.
0: Yeah.
1: That's same for anything, isn't it?
0: Yeah, and I think that goes back to now that everyone pretty much who trains in therapy, you train as an integrative therapist. So when I trained in person-centered psychodynamic that kind of came from Freud's model of, like, the unconscious, what we call transference and counter-transference. And I've explained that in the show. Gestalt, Fritz Perls, the relationship, the here and now. And then also CBT. So is that you've got that dynamic, if you will, that the myriad of therapy to use with your clients, because I do believe not one methodology is for everyone. It might be for some, but because everyone's, like you say, unique, different, diverse, cultural, you know, in all societies, we have to adapt to that, the client. And by using just being myopic and just using one can be problematic. That's why it's really important to have many. And going back to when we interviewed Dr. Stephen Roberts, he said he started off with person-centered, but then he was getting stuck, so he had to adapt, and then he went into DBT and stuff. And this is kind of where we are now, the early 2000s, where CBT came, and then you had this third wave I was speaking about before, when you had DBT, which is dialectical behavioural therapy. And this was really made for people with personality disorders. In fact, the woman, I can't remember her name, but she invented it because she had borderline personality disorder, and she was a therapist. So she was like, this would really help. So that's kind of like the gold standard now to help with borderline personality and personality disorders. And then compassion focused therapy by Paul Gilbert came out, and he's really concentrates through a compassion model, but based on the foundations of CBT, which is something that I use a lot. I find it really, and it's just basically about how our critical voice is always going on in the background, and we need to challenge that and to be compassionate, because most of the time, if a friend came to us with that difficulty, we wouldn't be telling them that they're silly and stupid for thinking that. Yeah, so it's about flipping the model there of about how we talk internally to ourselves. And then, as I was talking about before, ACT therapy, that acceptance and commitment therapy. And there's been new books, and I think I've talked to you about them before, but there's the Reality Slap by Russ Harris. It's a really interesting book that I suggest for people. And he came up with also the Happiness Trap, the Happiness Trap, and about how we're searching for happiness all the time, but actually we negate all our other emotions and we try and avoid them. And especially it's difficult in this world that we live in, that's all shiny and avoidant, you know, look at this, eat this, you know, you can avoid all your emotional difficulties by this. In fact, I was having a conversation with my wife today, and we were talking about how emotional pain is very similarly in the brain processed in where physical pain is. So emotional and physical pain are processed in the same way, very similar pathway. And so if I put my hand over a candle, I'll move it away because it's painful. But emotional pain, you would move your hand up, you don't, or you pick what I call pick your poison. You'll use all these different avoidance tactics to get away from it. So by doing this kind of new wave of therapies, we have got a really good understanding of how to help a lot of people now with different things. It's like I always say, all these therapies are just branches of the tree that we use. Really good. So should we listen to another song?
1: Yeah, a bit of Pearl Jam's coming up.
0: Yep,

0: Hello, and today we're here and we're speaking about the histories of therapies and where they've come from and when they developed in the history of the world. And we've gone right back to the ancient Egyptians, and we've come all the way to the present day. So the present day now is we've got a good understanding about what kind of therapies we use for people and what people can access. And the new kind of therapies that are coming on board now, or they're not so new, but people are going into them now, is some of the neuroscience stuff, and definitely like the therapy that I'm trained in, the EMDR, that's becoming very, very popular. And I think people's understanding about how the body links to emotions, what we were talking about before, is really important. And there was a big therapy that came out in the 90s called polyvagal theory. So, you know, the vagus nerve, and polyvagal theory by Porges, I think his name is. He links it to like the mind and the body healing each other. They're connected, as we were talking about earlier. And the more people understand that, the more they heal. And yeah, it's by movement. And we go back, and you know this guy that I always talk about, in Bessel van der Kolk, who wrote the book Body Keeps the Score. And he talks about how for dealing with trauma, it's very much about movement. He really champions like yoga trauma therapy and movement for that, because we know that our bodies and our minds are connected. So that was really important. But so what do I think the future of therapy is? And I mean, we discussed this on the show either the last time or the time before about everything is going into technology. So it's got to involve technology and what we see in the world now. And I mean, like the big thing is AI at the moment. I think like teletherapy and app therapy. I'm not sure if I 100% love the idea of it, because I don't think you can beat that relational in the room. But when I look at things like, you know, I was talking to someone the other day, and they were saying that a therapist was saying that who works in the NHS, the waiting time now for talking therapies is like 3 to 6 months. So if we had an app that was clinically good, and the research showed that it was had a plus benefit for people, positive impact, would that be better than a waiting list for them just to be on their own?
1: At least they'd have something.
0: Now we do. I think it's called Silver Cloud. So when people are waiting, the NHS have this like it's like a course people can do. It's very much based on CBT. People find that really helpful. But if there was an app people could download that had like a very ethical, and I underline that, ethical talking AI that could just run them through some of their thought processes, and maybe some things that they're going through while they're waiting, I think there could be an area there that might be beneficial. But in the news recently, I hear about people, astronomical numbers going to ChatGPT to ask for their mental health advice. And some of these chat apps are, agent AIs are actually sending them down very much the wrong path. So I think there has to be some robust research. I think there has to be plenty of ethical boundaries put in, and safeguarding protocols to help people before that comes on board.
1: Because it becomes part of the culture, doesn't it?
0: Really? Yeah, I don't think we can get away from it. I think that's going to be the way it goes. But I think I've said to you in the past, like, I think the AI thing will be like, it'll be a revolution. I think people will go to it because it will be cheap for people to get a software than a real therapist. And then, I mean, talking about years to come when they've really got the technology down. But then there'll be a renaissance.
1: Yeah.
0: And people will go, I want to go back to that retro therapy. You know, when you talk to the real person.
1: Yeah, when
0: you
1: have a chat.
0: Yeah. Yeah.
1: And it's a bit like the kids coming in and they pick their tracks and their Beatles and... You know, yeah, the Kinks. And it's and you'll say, well, weren't you picking Taylor Swift? Oh, no, no, no. This is, you know, we found this and this is what we want to listen to.
0: But it goes back to kind of like we were saying in the start of the show, like how therapy goes all the way around.
1: Yeah.
0: And yeah. And again, I think all these, this new technology that's coming out, because I do feel like in the next couple of years, there'll be just this burst of AI technology that we've not sort of seen before. It will also change the way a therapist works as well. By having like help with formulation, for note writing, for software management, to just running your practice better. I know I'm getting emails all the time from people saying, "Oh, we've got a new company, AI assisted software development for your private practice." So I see it going that way. I just think there needs to be a lot of research in that, and to make it beneficial for people in an ethical way. And if we can get down that, then I think it might kind of be almost utopian in the way that people can access their really good, solid mental health care and support. That's the dream, isn't it, really, for people. So we're coming to the end of the show now. I think that I'm hoping that gives people all a breakdown. And I apologise if I got dates and names wrong in it all.
1: You're bound to get somebody saying, "Oh, you got that one wrong, and you didn't know that."
0: Yeah. There's always going to be that one person.
1: It's not how you pronounce that bloke's name.
0: No, there's a few I missed off my list. I know I have. So I apologise if any of the the big professors that invented these are listening, and they feel like I've missed them off, which I know they are listening. But yeah, so really, that was a nice breakdown of all the therapies that we use today. And again, if people need to access any therapy, please go online and look for you on Counselling Directory. They can look for their local qualified high standard of care therapy that they can get.
1: And how about if they want to contact you or ask a question, what's the best way of doing it?
0: CounsellingSmith.com. If they Google that, it'll come up with all my details, and they can get in touch with me on my website. And that's easy as well. So I'll see you next month.
1: We're going out. What are we going out with? Oh, Foo Fighters.
0: And it is times like these.
1: Well, that's a bit ironical, isn't it?
0: Bye-bye.

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1: Heading to the Turkish port of Tsukli when it flipped over. Tom Cleavers, a reporter at the Cyprus Mail, he describes that stretch of the Mediterranean.
2: The sea is quite deep in that area. We had the Turkish Cypriot leader Turan Erdoğan say that the boat sank to a depth of 500 metres and that this is now further complicating the search and rescue efforts simply because of how deep the sea is, despite the fact that the boat only capsized a couple of miles off the coast.
1: Grooming gang kingpins and killers will be blocked from early prison releases in England and Wales. The Prime Minister has announced changes to the scope of the scheme following a backlash from bereaved families. A German man's been arrested after a British woman was fatally stabbed at a train station south of Munich. The victim died in hospital from serious injuries sustained in the early morning attack. Voters in Iceland have rejected the idea of restarting talks to join the EU. The government in Reykjavik says it'll now focus on strengthening existing ties. To sport, where Chelsea have won a thriller against Brighton in the Premier League. Live to Kat Suave at Stamford Bridge.
3: It's finished Chelsea 4, Brighton 3. Cole Palmer put the game to bed with a stunning left-footed shot rocketing straight past Verbruggen to seal all 3 points for the hosts here at Stamford Bridge. Lavia, Neto and João Pedro also scored for the Blues, while Gross found the net twice and Yael Kouye converted a deflection on his full debut. Goals galore, it finished Chelsea 4, Brighton 3.
1: Brentford and Leeds drew 1-1, while Sunderland beat Fulham 1-0. Rangers got their first Scottish Premiership win of the season. They beat Aberdeen 1-0. Elsewhere, St Mirren lead Motherwell 3-2. And NASA's successfully launched a giant telescope to explore the hidden universe. The giant Nancy Grace Roman Space Observatory will probe some of the biggest cosmic enigmas. That's the latest. I'm Imani Rana.

0: Hello, hello, hello, hello. Hello, you wonderful, wonderful people. It's Linda here from the Linda and Barry Show, and we've got Barry.
1: Hello. Oh, it's all right. Drop the accent, Barry. You ain't on Radio 4 now. yes, nice to be here. Well, yes. To be honest, at my age, it's nice to be anywhere.
0: Exactly. Right, yes, what are you lot? Nice to see ya, nice to hear ya, nice to be with you this Sunday afternoon or Monday evening on your way home from work or whenever y'all want to listen to us. It's absolutely busting to have y'all company. Right, my darlings, we have got a wonderful, wonderful interview today with director extraordinaire Elizabeth Roden from Albury Rep, you know, that wonderful jewel in the crown of Sandwell at Barlow Theatre.
1: You mean Sandwell's best kept secret?
0: It's our secret because we know about it.
1: We're just trying to tell the rest of the world about it.
0: So, let's introduce Elizabeth Roden to the Linda and Barry Show. Hello.
2: Hello, good morning.
0: Good morning, good afternoon, good evening, or whenever you want to listen to it. Hello. Right, so, we're talking about educating Rita. The new fantastic show that is coming up at Albury Rep, and it is directed by our wonderful Elizabeth here, or if I slip it, I'll say Libby, because we're that kind of people. So education is always about classrooms, textbooks and passing exams. Sometimes it's about discovering who you am, finding your voice and realising the world might be bigger than you thought.
1: Yeah, Willie Russell's play, Educating Rita. As Linda said, it's coming to the Albury Rep from Saturday the 5th to Saturday the 12th of September. It's basically about Rita, a very forthright 29-year-old hairdresser, and she's hungry to learn. And it also features Frank, a university tutor, whose enthusiasm for teaching, and quite a lot else, has faded over the years.
0: So, Libby, tell us all about the show.
2: So, as Barry said, Rita is a hairdresser, but she's fed up with her life. She's fed up of the expectations that her community put on her and expect of her, including her family and her husband. And she thinks that there's more to life than the life that she has. So she enrols on an Open University course and to study English literature, which is one of my hobbies, my studies. Through the course, she meets Frank, the tutor, and learns a lot from him, not just about literature and criticism, but about life. But Frank learns a lot from Rita as well. And the play's a bit of a roller coaster of emotion. Not everything goes smoothly. They don't always agree. There's some very touching moments, some very humorous moments. But it's just the two of them on stage for the whole show.
0: Oh, so it's like a good two-hander.
2: Oh, yes. So all the characters that listeners might be familiar with from the film with Julie Walters and Michael Caine.
0: Yeah.
2: All the additional characters in that film are spoken about in the play, but we don't ever see them. So it's quite an intense play for the actors because, as I say, the two of them are on stage almost continuously.
1: Well, yeah. This play, Educating Rita, it was first performed in 1980, as long ago as that. Libby, why do you think it's a good time to bring that play out and dust it off again?
2: Well, I think that the themes of the play are, they're timeless, really. Every society puts pressure on its members to conform.
0: Yeah.
2: Every society has people who are happy to go along with that conforming, but it also has plenty of characters that aren't. And I think Rita speaks to a lot of people.
0: Yeah.
2: Not just those that are perhaps held back sometimes by their circumstances, but also people who are pushed into things that they don't necessarily want to do, perhaps where expectations are higher of them than people realise. And I think certainly for young people today, that's a big problem.
0: Mm.
2: We have such high expectations of them. And where Rita was kind of held back, a lot of young people today are pushed and pushed and pushed.
0: Yeah.
2: And they feel they have to conform to what their family want them to do, what their schools expect them to do, and so on.
0: Do you think, going on that theme, do you think people still feel pressure to remain the person in their family or their community instead of like bettering themselves?
2: Absolutely. I think, you know, when we're born, I think there are a lot of times expectations of us. And we kind of have a role to fulfil.
0: Yeah.
2: And everybody has different roles within their lives, you know, whether it's within their family, their workplace, their friendship group, whatever. There are expectations and there are roles that we fulfil. And I think breaking out of those roles and doing what we want to do is difficult sometimes because it can upset the people who have those expectations of us or need us to fulfil those roles. And I think Rita is really brave that she steps out of that and allows herself to put herself first, which is something that a lot of us don't do.
0: Yeah, exactly. So when Rita enters Frank's study, determined to learn, grow and discover a different way of living.
1: Yeah, the great thing, well, I think one of the great things about the play is that it's a two-way process, learning.
0: Yeah.
1: And sometimes the teacher can learn just as much as the pupil. And at this point, while I plug the kettle and the toaster in, Linda's going to play you a tune. Hey, we don't just throw this program together. This is To Sir With Love by Lulu.

0: that was To Say with Love Boy Lulu, which feels very appropriate for a play in which a teacher and a student have plenty to teach one another. And we're talking with director Elizabeth Roden, or Libby to us because we're mates, about Albany Rep's forthcoming production of Educating Rita. Now, Libby, Rita arrives full of energy, curiosity and wonderfully direct opinions. What was you looking for in the actor taking on that role?
1: I think I was looking for somebody who could express wonder, amazement, delight, a sort of open innocence and an inquiring mind, because Rita has all of those things. She's very loud and brassy to start off with. But behind that facade, there's a real urge to learn and a curiosity. And the things that she comes across cause her to experience these kind of emotions of awe and wonder. Because it's not just about the literature she's reading, it's about life.
0: Yeah, yeah.
2: Yeah, Libby, you hit the nail on the head there. To start with, she's very loud and she's very brassy, which is a great term. How do you get the balance there later on in the play between the comedy and the emotional moments in the play?
1: Well, I'm very lucky to have such a wonderful actress playing Rita, Emma Woodcock.
0: Yeah.
1: She's very experienced and she really invests herself in the actor, the character that she's playing. And sort of dives into those emotions. She has done a lot of work on the accent and she's using that to develop the character. Finding that the accent itself, on the one hand, although it's difficult to manage, it also gives her a kind of impetus
0: yeah.
1: to express those emotions in different ways.
0: Yeah.
1: And she's very articulate with mm-hmm. her face, you know, and a lot of emotions come through her face.
0: Yeah, well, and going back to the film, that is exactly what Julie Walters was great at doing and uh-huh. still is.
1: Yeah.
0: So she's from the Black Country as well, just in case you don't know.
2: Albury's finest.
1: Oh, indeed. Yeah, so one of the things that Emma and I have talked about is the film, but she hasn't actually watched it. She's seen two or three different stage productions of the play, but she's never watched the film. And when I cast her in the part, she was in two minds whether to watch it or not before the show. So she hasn't yet. So I think it'll be fun for her afterwards to watch how Julie Walters did it. But she didn't watch it because she didn't want to emulate Julie Walters. She wanted to make it her own.
0: Do you know, that makes perfect sense, doesn't it?
2: It does. It does.
0: It makes perfect sense at all. So she could be extremely funny.
1: Mm-hmm.
0: We know that from that character that we've all seen and we all love. But there seems to be a vulnerability beneath that humour.
1: Yeah.
0: That fragile line mm-hmm. of the bravado but could be shattered at any minute.
1: Yeah.
0: How do you find the right balance between the comedy and the more emotional moments?
1: I think for Emma in this particular piece, it's about putting yourself in that position.
0: Yeah.
1: And Emma hasn't done what Rita's done. She's been to university, but she went as a student at 18, like everybody else does. Or not everybody, but a lot of people. And so it's putting herself in positions where she's experienced anxiety,
0: mm-hmm.
1: feeling anxious in a situation that's new to her, or she's put herself into positions where somebody's said something to her that's cut her to the quick, or she's experienced situations where people have made her very angry.
0: Yeah.
1: And drawing on those emotions that are real to her.
0: Yeah.
1: And feeding those into the character of Rita in Rita's situations.
0: Oh, right.
2: This Frank character, I mean, he's a bit different. Frank is intelligent, he's well-read, but he's also well, perhaps the word is weary, he's a bit cynical, and increasingly dependent on alcohol. What about Frank interested you as a character?
1: I think, as a teacher myself, I've had periods during my career where I felt quite disenchanted. Mm. Not with learning and not with literature, but with the system.
0: Yeah, yeah.
1: And the way that the system is pushing youngsters in a very academic direction.
0: Yeah.
1: And I think Frank's concerns about teaching Rita, once he's met her and realised how lively her mind is and how naturally intelligent she is, I think his concern about teaching her is her own natural intelligence and spontaneity will be knocked out of her because she's got to follow certain rules and expectations in order to gain a qualification that she thinks will help her move forward. And while I'm not by any means decrying the importance of formal education and formal qualifications, I think there is an element of Frank's distress at seeing somebody moulded so much, as Rita is in the play, but then she breaks out of it later and becomes herself again. But I think there's this element that education is forcing students into a specific mould rather than letting them become themselves. And I think that's, for me, that's what makes Frank, although despite all of his flaws, quite a significant voice in education, because what he's kind of saying is, yes, we want education, but we don't want to kill the person that's in there.
0: That's interesting, that is, because Frank initially sees Rita as just another normal student. So does her arrival awaken something in him, do you think?
1: Yeah, definitely. And I think you see that in the first scene of the play.
0: Yeah.
1: Because for those people that know it, they'll be aware that he starts off with a conversation to his partner on the phone, and you can see how world-weary he is. And Rita comes through the door, and within minutes of her coming through the door, he's laughing, he's enthusiastic, he's interested, he's curious about her as a person, because she's so very different from the students that he's previously taught. Because he tells us in the play that he's never done Open University teaching before, so he'll be used to teaching sort of traditional undergraduate students, 18 to 21, you know. And back in the 80s, of course, those students would have been perhaps the 10-15% of students who went to university.
0: Yeah.
1: In 2026, it's a much greater percentage of students that go to university. And a lot of them... And I went to university at 18 and I was like this as well. You know, you go to university, yes, to go and do a degree, but you're doing the partying and the, you know, the going to festivals and the stopping out late and then not really focusing that much on your university course. And Rita is so different for him, so refreshing in that she's very focused on what she wants to do. And the things that get in the way of her education are not frivolous things like that. They are sort of serious life events, relationship problems, issues with work and that sort of thing. And I think he's refreshed by her genuine desire to learn and her brightness of character.
0: Oh, brilliant. Right, so move on to our song two, because Rita, I Simply Collecting Facts, is looking for independence, confidence and the freedom to choose what happens next in her life. Our next song captures the sense of possibility and of having a new story waiting to be written. This is Natasha Bedingfield with Unwritten.

0: Yeah, that was Natasha Bedingfield with The Unwritten Known. Now then, Rita is certainly determined to take hold of the pen, as it were, and write the next chapter in her life for herself.
1: Yes. Now, Libby, let's talk about how you have brought this fantastic play by Willie Russell to the Old Burep stage.
2: Mm-hmm.
1: So most of the play, as you've mentioned, takes place in Frank's university study. How have you made that one room visually entertaining and interesting throughout the performance?
2: Right. So for a start off, although it tells us in the instructions for the play that the university that it's set in is a traditional university, we've kind of brought it into the 21st century. So the infrastructure of the room demonstrates the old style of the building. So we have a huge bay window at the back of the stage, which Rita often looks out of yearningly, and a traditional sort of solid wooden door, and an old oak desk for Frank to sit at, and some old furniture, a big Chesterfield right in the middle of the stage.
1: Yep.
2: But we've brought it into the 21st century by adding a lot of modern props.
1: Yeah.
2: So Barry mentioned Rita picking up the pen.
1: Yeah.
2: But she doesn't use a pen. She uses a laptop.
1: Oh, she's gone for a laptop.
2: She's very 21st century. So she uses a laptop to write her work. She listens to podcasts on her phone. We have references to more modern social activities. So, for example, Rita in the play talks about smoking, but our Rita vapes. So we've kind of brought it alive. So it's kind of got its old traditional set,
1: yeah,
2: but with modern embellishments. So that's one of the things that, in the way that we've brought it to life. And as I say, the window plays an important role.
1: Yeah.
2: It tells us, looking through the window, what time of year we're in, what sort of time of day the play is.

0: the scene is taking place. Because the play is supposed to take place over a calendar year, starting in January and finishing in December. So what's outside the window is just the sky or the weather or, you know, whatever. But it tells us where we are in the calendar and where we are time of day. So that's constantly changing.
1: Yeah.
0: Another way we've made it exciting, or tried to, is through the changing of Rita's costume. We were talking earlier about her being a bit brassy. She starts off very brassy at the beginning. But her costume becomes more subtle and sophisticated as the play goes on. So that adds some visual interest all the way through the play. Frank uses a Google Doc to listen to the radio, again, kind of making it more more modern.
1: Not the old transistor radio.
2: Willie Russell would have liked that, because, I mean, okay, it's what, 46 years since it was done? But in its day, 1980, I mean, it was cutting edge then. Willie Russell would have liked that.
0: Yeah, so these are some of the ways that we've tried to make the scene visually interesting. And rather than using what we call a box set, there are flats for each of the walls, we've used a representational set.
1: What does that mean?
0: So you'll know where the walls are supposed to be, but there aren't any. So the furniture and the wall hangings and things tell you where the walls are, but there's no flat screen to kind of hide. You can't see the backstage, but there's no flat screens that are painted to look like bookshelves or whatever. There are literal bookshelves on the stage, but there's no wall behind them. So it's all sort of suggestive of the office. So that was something I wanted to do, to thinking about doing it a bit differently.
1: Yeah.
0: But also, and as always with amateur theatre, we have to consider the cost.
1: Yes.
0: This was one of the ways that we've considered the cost, is to have a representational set.
1: Yeah.
0: So I hope audiences appreciate the...
1: Well, I think it helps the audience start to be a bit more imaginative.
0: Absolutely, yeah.
1: And it plays into, well, you know where you are, but you can imagine, you know, and that... It brings in the audience then to be part of the show.
0: Absolutely.
1: Not watching, but part of it. Oh, cracking.
2: There is, there's a certain amount of comedy in it, which is great. But do you think that means that when it gets to the emotional stuff hits the audience even harder?
0: Absolutely, because, as you say, that there are highly comic moments. I've seen some statements about the play that make it sound almost farcical, and it isn't farcical at all. There's a lot of dry humour. There's a lot of subtle humour in the play. But there's also a lot of real poignant moments, and I think they don't stand out so much unless you've got that contrast. And that's why I said earlier, it's like a roller coaster. The poignant moments really stand out and hit you so hard.
1: Yeah.
0: Because the relationship between them has been so light at times that when it isn't, you really feel it.
1: Wow. Okay. How have the costumes and props helped you establish the world of this play?
0: Okay, so as I said before, some of the modern props that we've brought in have created a kind of 21st century Open University feeling in a traditional set. Rita and I, Emma, the actress, have spent a lot of time working on her costume changes, and she has a lot. There are 14 scenes in the play, and she is wearing something different in each scene. So we've taken, we've used clothes from all sorts of places, and brought together something that changes from quite a loud, in-your-face character at the beginning.
1: Yeah.
0: I'm not going to talk about what the actual costumes are, because I don't want to spoil
1: that. No, that's going to be a surprise.
0: But those people that come to see it will notice a progression of her costumes through the play.
1: Yeah.
0: From things that are sort of quite they grab your attention at the beginning of the play, to sort of midway through the play when she's been to summer school and she comes back a little bit more gregariously because she's gained confidence. So we see that in the costume that she wears at the start of Act Two. And then when she's aiming for sophistication, we've got her in something more like a tea dress because this looks a little bit more sophisticated, as her friend Trish tells her to do. And so by the end of the play, you know, she's a year older than she was at the start, but she's gained a lot of maturity.
1: Yeah.
0: And that's reflected in her clothes, in her costumes at the end of the show. Frank, on the other hand, who's played wonderfully by Lee Morgan Salcombe, we had fun getting his costumes together because we wanted to be quite sort of boring, and Lee doesn't dress boring. Lee likes the kind of shirts that Barry's wearing today, you know, very, very highly patterned, very interesting. And
1: and just for the listener, Barry is wearing a simple ensemble creation of purples, different types of purple-leaved flowers.
2: And there's also a little bit of pink.
1: Just a bit.
0: But often, Lee does the bar sometimes, as we all do at the theatre. And it'll be, oh, the barman with the shirt. And everybody knows it's Lee that we're talking about. So we've had to really rein Lee.
2: Lee, we know the guy. Yes, we know the guy.
0: Yeah, there you go. So we've had to put Lee in like beige and brown to make him seem that more sort of, you know, middle of the road, middle class, bored kind of character. So we've had a laugh, really, because it's not the kind of clothes that Lee would wear normally.
2: Beige. I'll tell you something that it's intrigued me, especially with a play like this. Everyone who's seen the film, yeah, it's Julie Walters, it's Michael Caine. The two actors that are playing those parts in the play, how do they get away from out of the shadow of those two people? How do they make it their own?
0: Well, that's a good question. And the two actors playing, as I said earlier, Emma hasn't watched the play at all, the film at all. So she hasn't got Julie Walters to kind of... She doesn't want to live up to Julie Walters or mirror Julie Walters. She's doing something quite different. And Lee has watched it, but he hasn't at all replicated Michael Caine. But what he told me about his approach to the character was that he looked at the emotions that Michael Caine was playing in the film version, and sought to make his own interpretation of those emotions,
1: yeah,
0: rather than copying, which, you know, we all borrow, don't we, behaviours and things like that. But rather than copying or simulating Michael Caine's performance, he's looked at the emotional responses that Michael Caine put forward in the play, in the film, and he's doing those emotions in places in the play, in his own way. But also, we've looked at some of those scenes and some of those interpretations and agreed that actually there are other emotional responses that might be used. So in some places, those ideas are completely Lee's.
1: Yeah, yeah.
0: And one of the things, as a director, I like to encourage my actors to develop the character themselves, as I said, thinking about how they would feel in those situations and playing it. And we try, you know, let's try playing this bit sarcastically, or let's try playing this bit sympathetically, and we'll perhaps try two or three different ways. But I like to work with the actors. I'm not a director that says do this like this, say this word in that way. Do you know, I'd rather they bring themselves to the character and to the emotion and to the delivery, because it makes it more real.
1: Yeah.
0: And one of the things that I'd like audiences to go away from the performance thinking is not necessarily that they've been to the theatre to watch a play, but they've sat and watched the developing relationship as though they're flies on the wall in Frank's office.
1: Yeah, yeah.
0: And this naturalness is something that I think helps to bring that out.
1: Yeah, not everyone remembers their school or university days with undiluted affection.
2: Hey, I didn't go to university.
1: Okay, our next song takes a rather more rebellious view of the classroom and education. And although Rita would probably have plenty to say about that and all, this is Pink Floyd with Another Brick in the Wall.

0: there. On the other hand, firmly rejecting one particular kind of education.
1: Yeah, Rita. I mean, she's desperate for the opportunities that learning might bring her way. But she discovers as well that education can sometimes bring complications of its own.
0: Rita wants to become what she calls educated. I'm reading your lines for you, Rita.
1: Are you? Oh,
0: I
1: right.
0: am. Oh, Rita yeah. wants to become what she's called. We don't just throw this shout together, you know, people.
1: you Rita, speak for yourself.
0: Rita wants to become what she calls educated, but does the play question, who gets to decide what being educated actually means? Is it ever in danger of replacing one set of expectations to another?
2: I think that does come out in the play, that Rita kind of, she says at one point to Frank that she doesn't just have a set of quotations in her head, that she hasn't just learnt literary texts and how to criticise them, but she's learnt other things as well.
0: Yeah.
2: But I think there is a point in the play where Rita feels that she's accrued a lot of knowledge and learning, and that in itself is the prize. And at that point in the play, Rita is quite arrogant, and also, I think at points, quite unlikable. But she moves beyond that,
0: yeah,
2: and realises that what education is, as far as she is concerned,
0: yeah,
2: is choice.
0: Yeah.
2: It gives her choices in life. And I think that's something that education should give people, whether they are, you know, school leavers at 16 or people coming out of a, you know, a higher level degree. Education should give you choices and options.
0: Yeah.
2: Education, I always say to the students that I teach, opens doors. And sometimes a qualification might not be something that you think is particularly valuable or worth it, or something, you know, they might not enjoy studying, but those qualifications open doors for you, and I think that's, Rita is looking for a better life, but by the end of the play she realizes that what that better life is choice.
0: Yeah.
2: So she kind of, she judges what she thinks is good education,
0: yeah,
2: by working her way towards a potential degree, a full bachelor's degree. But along the way, she realises that education isn't just that qualification, and that what for her is education might be different for somebody else.
0: Yeah.
2: But that what they all should have from it is that freedom of choice.
0: Now, Rita's language, accent and humour. Now, I get this, we'd ever argue, because as you know, folk, I've got a funny accent to a lot of, because I had to work with Brummies all through the week. And it's high grade. And I'll tell you that now for nothing. So I like my proper yam-yam, but the Brummies don't like it at all. Now, Rita, I think, can emphasise with that, because her accent and humour am important parts of her identity, as
2: absolutely,
0: it is to people in the Black Country. So how have you approached those elements without turning a working class background into a caricature?
2: Good question. So one of the things that I teach or have taught at school is A-level English language, and we cover the study of accent and dialect as part of that. And it's something I've always been fascinated with. I studied myself at university. And I'll just put a plug out for Black Country. It's one of the most fascinating dialects, I think. It has its own grammar, its own past tenses, its own negative verbs. And, you know, it's just a fascinating variety. But it's also quite vilified.
0: Mm.
2: And I think the same applies to Scouse. It's an accent that's quite vilified.
0: Yeah.
2: And so in her preparation for the part, Emma's done some research of her own into the accent.
0: Yeah.
2: And she's discovered that accents change, and they do all the time.
0: Yeah.
2: Spoken language is very dynamic. And so throughout her research, she's found that the Scouse accent, as all accents, are perhaps less pronounced now than they were many years ago, because people are exposed to all sorts of varieties of English, you know, through television particularly, through radio, through mass media, and particularly now through the internet and so on. People are exposed all the time to different versions of English, not just English versions of English, but America, New Zealand, Australia.
0: I remember when I was at school, though, my teachers wouldn't accept me for speaking the way that I spoke at that time.
2: Yeah.
0: And they, again, I'm going to use the word again, vilified. Mm. And they said, no, you don't talk like that. Mm. You talk like this. Mm. So you then started to learn to be bilingual.
2: Yes.
0: So yeah, I was Black Country on the one side, and then yeah, I was Brummie on the other, which was their accepted version.
2: Yeah, I can understand
0: that.
2: So one of the things she discovered, as I say, is that the accent perhaps isn't as pronounced now as it used to be.
0: Yeah.
2: Also, she discovered, and this is a true thing, that women tend to vary their use of language more readily than men. And also that there's this feature of language today which is a fairly modern development, and it's called rising intonation, where a speaker will speak a sentence that isn't a question, but their tone will go up at the end as though they've asked a question.
0: Yeah.
2: Like that. And that's a feature of young women's speech particularly. And within England, it's a feature of Scouse. And so through her research, Emma has brought the accent into the 21st century as well.
0: Yeah.
2: And of course, every actor's own voice changes the way something sounds, doesn't it?
0: Yeah.
2: So she's kind of made it a 21st century women's version of Scouse. So it isn't a caricature, with her own pitch and tone in the background. And she, another thing she's doing as the play progresses is levelling her accent out. So she starts very Scouse at the beginning, but as she comes into contact with more and more people who speak differently, so people at the university, people at the summer school she goes to, new friends that she makes that don't speak Scouse, her accent levels out. She doesn't speak RP, you know, posh English, if you like, but she does level her accent as the play progresses.
0: Yeah.
1: Does the play challenge this sort of thought that most people have? If you're intelligent, you have to speak a particular way.
2: I think it does. And I think that's such a prejudice in society, that if you've got a strong accent, you can't be very intelligent. And regional accents particularly have often been associated with lower class, with working class speakers. And strong accents are, you know, the stronger an accent or a dialect, the lower class and the lower and the more uneducated people are. But I think Linda touched on this a minute ago, talking about being bilingual.
0: Mm.
2: One of the things that we are better prepared for today, I think, is that world where there is an expectation. And I think because we're exposed to different varieties of English, we can code switch, it's called, so we can speak with a strong accent when we're in our social group with our friends.
0: Yeah.
2: But put yourself into a situation maybe where you're in a formal setting, going for a job interview or trying to impress somebody on the radio, you might moderate your accent slightly. But most of us most of us can do this. Even little children do this.
0: Yeah.
2: You know, they can switch between different ways of speaking depending on who they're speaking to.
0: Yeah, yeah.
1: I've tried to impress people speaking on the radio. I've got to say, after all these years, it's never worked.
0: Never worked. Right, Rita's journey begins with the belief that there must be something more waiting for her. It takes courage to step away from the familiar, open a new door and discover where it might lead. Have a listen to Where the Small with Proud.

0: And that was proud. Have you done something to make yourself proud? That's what we want to talk about. Now, Libby, tell us about Frank and his beige.
1: And his beige. Right, so obviously the play is called Educating Rita, but it is only a two-hander. And so Frank is just as important as Rita in the play. Frank learns just as much as Rita, but different things. He goes through roller coasters of emotions, just like Rita. And Lee, as I say, Lee Morgan Sulcombe, who is playing Frank for me, is... he's just masterful in his delivery of Frank. He plays the part in a very understated way, and is such a foil for Rita. The two of them have worked so well together. And it shows their professionalism and his understanding that the play is about Rita. So he never takes the shine from Rita, and yet he's always there providing a subtle, beautiful backdrop for her to develop her character. And he's worked so hard on it, despite the fact of holding down a full-time job and being the treasurer at the theatre and having, you know, a busy, busy life. It's such a lot of work that the two of them have put into it. But as I say, we focused a lot today on Rita, and I just think I'd like to just say publicly a big thank you.
0: We've mentioned about beige. Frank.
1: But I'd like to just say publicly a huge thank you to Lee for the support that he's given to Emma in developing her part. And I think the other thing I must say is we've talked about his shirts behind the bar, but he plays a fantastic drunk. The first scene where Frank is drunk, the first time we played it, I said playing drunk is so difficult. And I was just blown away. So if for nothing else, come and see Frank be drunk.
0: So that's Educating Rita at OV Rep. This is on from Saturday the 5th of September to Saturday the 12th of September. You've also got a matinee on Sunday the 6th of September at 2:30 p.m. Tickets can be booked through Albury Rep website, which is albryrep.org, or by contacting the theatre on 0121 552 2761. So that's albryrep.org and contact the theatre 0121 552 2761. The ladies at the box office are fantastic. If you're coming, come on Saturday the 5th. You can come and join me and Barry on the front seat in the middle, because we like a fuss night revelry.
2: It's always a seriously, Albury Rep is great. You sometimes sit there thinking, these people are supposed to be amateurs?
0: There ain't no amateurs there.
2: No,
0: so certainly, thank you, Elizabeth Rowden, for joining us and telling us all about Educating Rita with Frank and his beige. And we wish Albury Rep every success with this performance. As usual, I'll be giving my review on our next show, which you will be able to hear. But again, please, please do support these people. They are absolutely fantastic actors. They do it all for the love of theatre. £11 a ticket, you can't get fish and chips for that.
2: You can't.
0: And I don't think I could sell this anymore. But come and see Educating Rita, Albury Rep, the 5th of September to Saturday the 12th of September, with a matinee performance on Sunday the 6th of September. This has been the Linda and Barry Show. Y'all been fantastic. Thank you again, and we'll see you next time.
2: Bye. Bye.
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4: From the Sky News Centre at 5, 7 people have died and more than 200 rescued after a passenger ferry capsized in the Mediterranean. A major rescue operation is underway off the coast of northern Cyprus for the more than 20 people unaccounted for. The Prime Minister's announced changes to the early prisoner release scheme in England and Wales, meaning those found guilty of unlawful killing will not be freed. Andy Burnham says revisions mean two men convicted over the death of PC Andrew Harper in Berkshire in 2019 will stay behind bars. His mum, Debbie Adlam, says victims and their families need to be prioritised.
5: For us, it's good news that our offenders will serve at least the time that they were supposed to within the prison service. And I just ask really that just carry on looking, don't stop here. And, you know, there has to be more that can be done to protect other people.
4: A British woman has died after being stabbed at a railway station near Munich. A German national's under arrest following the early morning attack. Both candidates in the Scottish Labour leadership race back new drilling in the North Sea. MSPs Joe Fagan and Michael Mara want the Rosebank and Jackdaw fields to be approved. A decision's expected from the UK government in the next few weeks. Manchester United are going for their first win of the Premier League season. They're hosting newly promoted Ipswich, and Peter Smith is at Old Trafford.
6: And it's Ipswich who lead by 1-0. Both goalkeepers have been excellent. Prior to Ipswich forging ahead on 29 minutes, Abdul Fatawu beat Luke Shaw out on the right before picking out an unmarked Leif Davis, who scored with a brilliant first-time left-footed shot. It's Manchester United 0, Ipswich 1.
4: Chelsea won a 4-3 thriller against Brighton, while Rangers beat Aberdeen 1-0 in the Scottish Premiership. And England's cricketers remain in control on day four of the second test against Pakistan. The visitors are chasing a total of 389 runs to win at Lord's. That's the latest. I'm Imani Rana.

0: Hello and welcome to the show. It is Shona and it is Creative Connections on Black Country Extra, the show where we bring you creatives from, well, Black Country and beyond, really. Last week we had Mike and Willow, the first dog in the studio. Just a little update, those guys are continuing on their journey and now are in Cornwall, quite jealous of seeing Willow playing in the sea this morning on Facebook. If you need to follow them, well, you should follow them. It's Walking with Willow 2026. Best of luck to Mike and Willow on their journey. However, this week we've got a new guest. John, welcome to the studio.
1: Hi, thank you for having me.
0: Thank you so much for coming. We finally made it.
1: Yeah.
0: We had a little bit of a communication error.
1: It was just a trial one, weren't it?
0: The first time you, well, I'm not sure, the traffic got you, stopped you from coming. Or was it because the football was on that night?
1: I think the first one, yes, definitely the first one.
0: I didn't realise the football was on until I walked over the bridge to the car park and heard the roar, because I think England had just won. I don't know who they were playing.
1: But I can't remember, to be honest.
0: Really?
1: No.
0: I mean, it's fair if you know somebody had reminded me. But yes, yeah, so no problem. And the next time you were just here and I wasn't.
1: Yeah.
0: Well, we did it. Yep. We're here today, and thank you very much for coming.
1: Thank you for having me.
0: So I first met you through Tea and Fee.
1: Yes,
0: the wonderful Tea and Fee, who, by the way, have just continued to be on multiple platforms of television and radio, following specifically Tea's journey, I think, his battle with cancer, mm-hmm. but also his new lease of life through poetry, which is just a beautiful story.
1: Yeah.
0: But you're just telling me you've been had some opportunities also in the past to be on radio, not necessarily through poetry, though.
1: Yeah. Yeah, so the first time was earlier this year for National Theatre Day. I experienced homelessness a couple of years ago, and during that time came across a company called Geese Theatre Company, and they were doing like an outreach sort of theatre workshop, making a film with homeless people.
0: Yeah.
1: And then I've just worked with them ever since with various projects. The other project, Stage in Recovery, which is for people who've gone through recovery. And then, we filmed something last week for National Overdose Awareness Day, this 31st, the bank holiday.
0: Oh.
1: So that'll go live on their website on the Monday, yeah.
0: Yeah.
1: But, yeah, so doing little things with Geese Theatre and... so that was the first one for World Theatre Day. I went on BBC, just had a little interview. That was like live, and but I've done a few others since then.
0: Oh, you did a live one?
1: Yeah.
0: Wow.
1: Very, very scary.
0: Yeah. I know of Geese Theatre. I did do drama at uni, and so I've come across Geese, but also I know people who work like in the prison service and police force who have used Geese Theatre as well. Really, really worthwhile organisation, isn't it? Absolutely fantastic. And you say you've had some more experience in radio?
1: I was lucky enough to do a couple of poetry shows this year. I did the Brum Radio Poets on Rick's show. Did Brum, I just remember it all the names, Brum Side Radio with the lovely Christina. So we've done a little bit on hospital radio as well. So, yeah. Apologies if I've missed anyone out. I think I've got more.
0: Well, I was just thinking I might just go and grab a coffee if you want to just run the show right now.
1: Yeah. Oh, I need technical direction.
0: Oh, okay. I'll do the sliders and buttons. That's fine. So, John, you're known as a poet. I mean, I know you as a poet.
1: Eventually, after many years, yeah. I don't know, it's a story that I've heard a lot since I started to go at open mics that I just wrote for myself and on my own and sort of never shared it and never thought I'm not sharing that.
0: Yeah.
1: And then through, one of the things was through Geese Theatre, I think, well, if I can stand up on stage and act, then maybe I can do my own stuff. And just went along to an open mic one. I Googled it. I thought, do these even exist?
0: Yeah.
1: Found one, the Hive Cafe, the spoken word. Yeah. So I walked through the doors of there. And I thought, this is a little thing that poets have got in Birmingham. This is our little community. And then start speaking to people. And it's like, oh, we've got this one over here. There's this one here. There's radio shows like. And it's a massive, huge community. And then like with like best accessibility arts and sandbar stanzas. I was lucky enough to attend some of them.
0: Okay.
1: And then once you're just so much stuff going on in the poetry and creative community.
0: It's a whole world, isn't it?
1: It just doesn't. You don't find that. It's like a hidden world.
0: Yeah.
1: Yeah.
0: But well, I've just been accepted into two group chats.
1: Oh.
0: I know. I got put into the one with Tea and Fee, and then another one on Facebook. And it is like how much goes on, and they're sharing different events, and you know, the events maybe that we're going to, that then they'll discuss and feedback and send pictures. It is like a real whole community.
1: Yeah.
0: Isn't
1: it? Yeah.
0: So how long have you been then performing open mic?
1: I first walked through the doors of the Verve Open Door Poetry for the first open mic ever it would have been about 2 years ago.
0: Yeah. And what was that like the first time that you did that? Can you remember?
1: Very, very nerve-wracking. But, yeah, I came back for next week and the next month, and I kept coming back, so...
0: Yeah, just got over that first...
1: Yeah, and it's the same with everyone. I think it's the same, and it's a great place to start as well because it's such a supportive community. And then you see other people maybe after a year down the line come through and it's like, it's my first time, and it's like, don't worry.
0: That's nice, isn't it?
1: So, yeah, it's a really good supportive community, yeah.
0: So you said that you started to write poetry for yourself then. Was that something from a young person, or was it a prompt in your life that started you off, or...?
1: Since probably about age of about 12 or 13, but never really thought much of it, sort of, didn't even tell anyone, didn't even want anyone to know, almost, it's almost like a secret for years, and then off and on, sometimes I wouldn't do it for a few years, but then it's something through my life I've always come back to, so.
0: Yeah.
1: Yeah.
0: So you're like, hold on, why do I keep doing this? I need to listen,
1: Yeah.
0: So have you ever gone back to some of the poetry you first wrote and sort of, expanded on it, or finished it if it wasn't finished?
1: There are little bits. There was, I was talking to T about this yesterday when I was really young, I was about 17, 18. I was just before I was going to join the army, I decided to join the army. And I had, my book with all, verses, everything, songs and poems and everything.
0: Nice.
1: And I threw it in a bin. And I went, because to me it was just like, it's just a silly, childish, time to grow up now, John, throw it in the bin. And then I was saying to you, there's some stuff I can just remember a few lines, I wish I could remember the rest.
0: Oh, so it stayed in the bin?
1: Gone forever, yeah.
0: Maybe somebody took it out.
1: I think a seagull probably ate it, to be honest.
0: Really? Yeah. I don't know. You think if I'd come across a, not that I root for bins, but, you know, it's not been completely unknown. Skips, certainly. You know, somebody might have picked it up, might be somewhere on someone's shelf somewhere.
1: Yeah.
0: Just watch out. If it gets published, you need to get your name on it.
1: Yeah. Well, the thing is, I can't remember most of it. So.
0: Lucky for them.
1: But, yeah, and then years later, it was during COVID, during the first lockdown, I found a poetry website called allpoetry.com. It's like the world's largest poetry website. And I thought instead of writing stuff down on bits of scraps of paper and losing them all, which I was always doing, I thought if I put my stuff online on this page, then it's there, then I can't lose it again. So, yeah, and I just started putting a few things on there. And that sort of led on a few years later, thinking, well, I've got these now here, so why not go and see if I can perform them sort of thing.
0: Yeah. And so what do you tend to write about, or is it differ?
1: Different. A lot of it was writing about the dark places I was in at the time, so some of it's not the cheeriest, but all sorts, really, finding inspiration from, mainly for life experiences and stuff like that, but yeah, just whatever words.
0: Just at that time.
1: Yeah, yeah.
0: Do you find that it's been cathartic for you?
1: Yeah, definitely. 100%,
0: some people have said that.
1: Yeah.
0: It has been. So.
1: Because I'll write something I'll share it and I'll be like, that's really dark, but I'll be like, really, yeah, but I feel good now. I've turned that into this. Do you know what I mean?
0: Yeah. I'm hoping we're going to have some of this poetry. By the way, we have got some music as well.
1: Yeah.
0: That you've chosen. So we've got our first track is "One of Us" by Liam Gallagher. Yeah. Is there a reason behind choosing this?
1: Just really like the song.
0: That's a good answer. Let's have a listen.

0: Hey, I'm back with Shona, and it is Creative Connections. John, you're really enjoying that jingle.
1: So I love a good jingle.
0: Kind of more so than the Liam Gallagher. I haven't heard that song, actually.
1: I really like that one, yeah.
0: But the One of Us one?
1: Both.
0: Yeah?
1: Yeah.
0: The jingle and the One of Us. If I ever meet Liam, or if he ever comes on the show, I mean, you know, see if we've got space for him, then I shall let him know. Which jingle you like the most on the show. Anyway, so you are going to be performing something for us shortly, but I was sort of asking you, which poems you might be doing, and you did mention that you always do one about homelessness, because
1: yes.
0: That was probably it's like a important part of who you are now, would you say? Or
1: yeah, it was a really dark time that I managed to turn into a positive, and that was sort of a catalyst for me to meet Geese Theatre and then start going to open mics and showing my poetry. So, yeah, that was where we started in a way.
0: Yeah. Sometimes like I was talking to you about Michael Miller, you know, these situations, he was put into that position where he was homeless, but then he's had this incredible journey.
1: Yeah.
0: And he's met all these wonderful people and his life's become something different on his journey. It sounds like through Geese... And did you get much else support, like, you know, in that situation?
1: I was pretty self-sufficient when I was homeless. There are charities and places that can help you. Cypher Fireside was one that helped me a lot. But a lot of it was stuff I had to do on my own, really, and yeah.
0: Yeah. But you got there.
1: Got there.
0: Excellent.
1: So far, so good.
0: Is that the poem you're going to do for us first?
1: Yes, I can do it.
0: Yeah. When you're all ready.
1: So this one was inspired from my time being homeless, and it's called Hostile Architecture. A nameless man, stained and stranded, traipses in places with aimless plans. Pain and cans as he stays abandoned. Family fell away like grains of sand. The high cost of low living, without a friend. He's off in the distance, no pounds again. No dry socks, driven round the bend, eternally lost, never found again. Run over past lives under overcast skies, when memories descend, he's never sober past five. A stature and sound that's fractured and frowned from scratching around in the scraps of his town. The only place to rest is a car park at best. In the darkest depths, the heart starts to fester. A lost child that you can't protect, stretched across hostile architecture. No plate to eat from, or place to sleep. Here alone with these aching feet. No mates to lean on or create some peace, just fear and loathing as he tastes defeat. A shattered door hangs on its hinges. Scattered on the floor, cans and syringes. In tatters, teeth chattering, night on the fringes. Stray souls stay cold as the light is extinguished. But heating and sheets is a minimal defence when we treat sleeping on the streets like a criminal offence. Will MPC sense in these critical events people slipping through the cracks whilst we're sitting on the fence? Total isolation, like floating on the high seas. But the ocean is society, and this is just the high street. In this open-air prison hides a strange disease, where no amount of coins provide the change we need.
0: Gosh, that final line as well. Wow.
1: Thank you.
0: That's amazing. And, yeah, I'm sure it's going to resonate with Mike and, you know, people listening and just even those that have never even come close to homelessness that maybe have seen.
1: Yeah, I think we're all a lot closer than maybe we sometimes think.
0: Yeah, definitely. And I could certainly see what my interpretation was of where you were or what that poem talks about. And that's just, I think, like you say, though, it's important to, if that was part of your life and that starting moment, that momentum for poetry.
1: Yeah, it's like quite a dark poem, but, and then people are like, but I'm really happy, like, that's a poem that makes me happy now, like, do you know what I mean? But it was forged out of that not negativity and not nice feelings and being lost, but yeah, turning it into something different. Yeah,
0: because I know that you know when we talk about
1: catharticism. Is that a word? That,
0: no. Goodness me, that's a long one. about it being good for you, for your mental health, for you know that process of processing your you know what's happened, but then when you read it. Some people have said that actually it's really difficult to read when they've recited stuff because it does take them back to that.
1: Yeah.
0: But then it depends on the person and what the situation and, you know, but I'm happy to hear it sort of, you know, makes you feel okay about that now because that was something you needed to do.
1: Yeah.
0: Definitely. How is that generally received when, I imagine that everyone's on, we've got goosebumps and just sort of jaws drop because it's really powerful.
1: Oh, thank you. Yeah, no, it's been. I've always had positive reactions to it. Yeah, so yeah. But sometimes you don't know when you're expressing yourself how it's going to be interpreted, and whether it might mean a certain way to you, but other people might go, well, actually, I don't like the way you said it. You know what I mean? But it's all individual expression, but it's all been positive. So
0: I think as well, it's you know, it's bearing a part of your soul that is so, you know,
1: it can be quite vulnerable. Yeah. But I think we're more if the more you do it and if you get good feedback, then that sort of toughens it up, but it makes you live with it a lot more, like, accept it. Like,
0: and the more people talk about things, anything,
1: then,
0: you know, the less fear there is, you know, because you're saying about what people would walk past and see certain thing or it's a crime or, you know.
1: Because that only changed a couple of months ago, the Vagrancy Act. That they actually repealed. It's from like the 1800s that it was actually treated people who were begging or on the streets as criminals, and that's only just been repealed this year. So, yeah.
0: I didn't actually know that was still a law or even a thing, but I just thought that was society's impression of, and that's how they reviewed at times. So to hear that that was an actual law that was still in place.
1: I can't remember if it was something, Vagrancy Act of, I remember it was in the paper not long ago and they repealed it. Yeah,
0: I was like, whoa, okay.
1: Yeah.
0: Oh, well, so where do you tend to perform then? Where are these open mics and stuff?
1: Well, it all started with the Hive Cafe, the Verve Open Door. And like I said, you went in there thinking this was just, oh, it's just this. This is our happy little place.
0: Is that Jewellery Quarter?
1: Yes.
0: Yeah, because there's a Hive in Worcester.
1: Okay.
0: Which is like a library, though. So it is. It's in the Jewellery Quarter, like by. Is it St Paul's Square or?
1: Not far from there. The Great Victoria Street. I think.
0: Okay.
1: It's easy enough to Google. I'll have to like leave some links or something.
0: Yeah, good.
1: And then, and then you just go and people tell you there's more ones popping up. So Roberto's, that was another one I found out about.
0: Yeah. In,

0: talk about poetry club. Like, yeah, we need to get out there more and advertise more.
1: I mean, I've seen lots of open mics. I attend music open mics, but actually they do welcome poetry.
0: I think that's another thing I've heard some people say as well, is they say, I'm going to an open mic, and they've gone, what are you doing, stand up? Or do you think, you sort of think open mic is you've got to have a guitar or something. So people might not think open mics are purely, some of them purely poetry, but spoken word, you know what I mean?
1: Yeah, I didn't realise until I saw one poster and it got sort of the writing around it. It got somebody with a guitar, but then like the writing around was like poetry, reading, you know, all this. So I was like, oh, comedy. I was like, wow, I didn't even realise. So, you know, there you go. There's going to be loads of opportunities for people to perform if they just need to do that first step, maybe.
0: Yeah, that's it, it's that first step. And then, like, I was so well received by the community, and everyone is whenever they come there. And it just makes you, just gives you the bug and makes you want to do more. Not only for the stuff that you're doing, but everyone else's stories and the poetry they're performing. So many different unique voices and styles. It's just amazing. Yeah,
1: it's cool. We've got another song. We've got Maverick Sabre, like lightsaber with no light.
0: Correct.
1: I need. So what's this song about then, or why did you choose this one?
0: I just really like this song. It's a good one for sort of when times are hard and just thinking there might be a better future.
1: Let's have a listen.

0: John, you're really enjoying those jingles, aren't you? I feel like I need to deprive you of a jingle now to stop you messing around in the studio. Only joking, of course. Or we could just fill the whole show full of jingles. Or do you know what? I'll do you some jingle recordings and I'll send them to you. How about that?
1: I will hold you to that.
0: In your own time, you can just be listening to jingles. Yeah. But great song. I'd not heard that. You're giving me a lesson on music, which I love about this show because, you know, creatives come from all walks of life and have different tastes in music. So that's a song and an artist, actually. Sounded like a familiar sort of, maybe it's one I've heard somewhere.
1: Yeah, I mean, that's probably one of his biggest ones, quite an old one. But I just love him. I love his voice. And, Mavic Saver, I really like him.
0: Yeah, it's quite a beautiful voice, actually, isn't it? It's really good. So we have got a couple more songs to come, but of course, you know, we've got some more chatting and some more live poetry. So how often do you write then? Do you need a prompt to write or do you just sort of like, have like a schedule where you're like, right, I'm going to sit down now? And
1: it just comes when it comes. In the past, I've evolved over the years, I would like sort of sit down, think, right, I need to write whatever from start, from A to sort of Z, A, B. And now over the years, it's, I might hear a phrase or a word or something and I'll have constantly putting in the notes of my phone, like a little, maybe just a little rhyming couplet. But I don't know what it is or what the picture is, and I'll just keep putting little things down. Walking's a big one. I'm a forever, just because I do walk miles and miles every day, just to help my mental health. I'll write things in my head, I'll have to put little things down. And then eventually I'll just look, and sometimes you don't go, what is all this nonsense? But sometimes you go, oh, and you can link it all together, and then a piece just forms from that. I like one of my biggest inspirations sort of creatively is Noel Gallagher. And one that he described it as like fishing at the banks of the alphabet, like fishing at the banks, like songwriting is. And he says, some days you get a catch, some days you don't. But he says, but you've got to be there to see what you catch. He says, it just comes, and you've just got to be in a position to catch it when it comes. And that's how I've always liked that way of looking at it. Like,
0: And just keeping those constant notes going, isn't it?
1: Yeah.
0: So just, phones are great for that.
1: Yeah.
0: I mean,
1: one of the good things to come out with technology, but yeah.
0: Definitely. Unless you lose your phone, of course.
1: Yeah, that's happened to me in the past before, and I've been like, never mind everything else. My notes, like the things I had on the notes. Like,
0: to be fair, that's a really good point. Have you like thought about maybe doing something with your notes, like a little journal, like a published journal of sort of works in progress or something like that? Or
1: I mean, just sort of, they just stay in my notes until they become something. But I've got some that I've saved from, they're like 20 years old, but it'll be saved somewhere in a draft somewhere that one day in my head I'm saying I'll go back and do that, do you know what I mean? Sometimes I'll find them when I forgot about them and I think, what, who wrote this? Oh, I can, you'll find old ones and you think, that fits exactly what I'm writing about now. So it's just building up a little collection of, might be nothing, could be something, but it's just always good to have.
0: And
1: like a hoarder of...
0: Yeah,
1: they're like a hoarder of words.
0: I've got pieces of wallpaper with bits of poem on, you know, paper towels. Not very practical, is it?
1: Yeah, I had drawers for that for years, where it'd just be like back of like betting slips or just bits of paper with just random words on that mean absolutely nothing to no one but me. When I look at them, they'll go, what madman wrote this? And it's like, no, it makes sense, folks. But,
0: yeah. Bus tickets are the worst. The old bus tickets, the long ones.
1: Yeah,
0: I got loads of those with bits of poems on and random words.
1: Sounds like you've got a journal for yourself.
0: Yeah, but what do you do with that? First of all, you can't hardly read it because you've got like West Midlands Travel on the back, as it was. And it's really thin and crumpled. But at least, you know, we're keeping the notes, and whether we revisit them, I don't know whether I will, but, you know, we'll see. Yeah, journal. Do a journal of notes. Just have you thought about publishing a book of poems?
1: I've thought about it, but... not too deeply. My main idea was like, I just need to get the work first, just keep writing and getting the work and then see what happens.
0: Okay. I think there's a few at Roberto's that have been nudged in that direction or supported in that direction.
1: Yeah, I felt a couple of nudges myself,
0: you've only been like twice, haven't you?
1: Yes, yeah.
0: Oh gosh, and you've already been nudged in that direction. Yeah. You must be good then.
1: Allegedly.
0: Are you going to give us another poem?
1: I can do, yes.
0: That would be wonderful. What's this one?
1: So this is one that I performed last time at Roberto's.
0: Oh,
1: and,
0: I love this, yeah.
1: Yeah, you seemed to like it, so I thought I'd do it for you again now.
0: Thank you.
1: And this is called Babel. When my stream of thought lags, I find myself stuck waiting, suffering, debating. Will we ever be bionic? Should we keep AI on it? Still buffering. Seems I need updating. Parasitic thoughts from hours sitting gawping at apocalyptic shorts and powerful distortions. Crowds popping up in towns of division, moving to the sound of a loud algorithm. Your inclination might be thinking in the right way, but instigation's rife on the information highway. Don't get distracted and focus on the tower. You need a lot of cable to reach the top of Babel. And it's actually all about the processing power that God gave you. What you consume on screen is a reflection of you. Don't be LED directions that you didn't choose, or get riled up by a viral infection of negative views. Personal perception could leave good files shut, like searching for connection when I should dial up. Head swarmed. Too many tabs open in my Explorer. Need to minimise the text before I end up next to a line with my ex in the corner. I've been advised in forums, my soul holds the key, to release from storage these old false beliefs. Direct excess stress, hold, control, alt, delete, then accept. Hotkeys are important to know where the shortcut's placed. Like when my words all run together, I know I need space. Often we make the same costly mistake and copy and paste when our minds act up. It's not a case of deleting history. It's not the time or place when all mine is backed up. Being one with nothing and spending time on my own helped me finally solve my own binary code. Hacked the account to define my own role. Extracted the doubts from my mind and soul. Now it all clicks together quiet as a mouse. It's not hardware to find the drive when alone. So let's see if this shift holds. Synchronize systems with input of info. Take care in arranging your circuitry. Can't afford my domain to be sitting in Windows, staring at ads for bread and circus in purgatory. Can we grow beyond our own digital bandwidth? To truly know love is our signature language, encrypted in our code like the scriptures of old, original program, factory fitted as standard.
0: That is just so clever.
1: Thank you.
0: It's like you took every term that could possibly be spoken with regards to like technology and computers and screens and AI and all that, and you just like fitted it in.
1: Well, that was a note, so a little thing, control alt delete would come and I'll just put that in a note, and then what rhymes with control alt delete and how can I fit in, and then just, and that's like, as we were saying, that's how it just all came together, like.
0: Oh wow, okay.
1: Yeah.
0: That's
1: giving the trade secrets away there.
0: You are. But it's just how long it is as well. Like, I mean, I get it if you've got like just a few keywords. Like that, keywords.
1: But, see.
0: Stick to radio show.
1: I need to write that down. I didn't pop that one in.
0: You know, if you've got a few keywords that you possibly use, but like there's just so much that you've that. How long did it take to write that then?
1: That was quite a short one, by my standards, because it was a couple of weeks of just having it, the notes in my phone of just putting random words and trying to be clever and just putting loads of things down. But it happened quite quickly because it was just one of them things. I'd hear something or like just anything, like it could be an advert on TV or something, a little thing, and it would just be like, oh, I can put that. And then I looked one day, like, I think I was on the bus and I was just scrolling through it, and I just started to put lines together. And then sometimes I'll just get like complete, I need to write this now, and like time sort of stops. Yeah. So I remember, like, I looked up and it was dark and it was, like, 9:30 at night because I'd just been in my phone, like, writing, putting it all together. But it was time to do it then.
0: Yeah.
1: And then I did it and then I was like, yeah, right. And then there'll sort of be, like, a polishing stage where you'll just keep reading it through it and you think it's good, but you're like, that word there, replace
0: just
1: it.
0: Something,
1: until you read through it and you can't pick any sort of, you think, no, that'll do sort of thing, yeah.
0: That'll do. Yeah, that'll do. More than do. Goodness me. I mean, it sounds like you've got a process that you've followed there. Is that tend to be how you do it?
1: Yeah, like I said, it's evolved over the years, but that's how I do it now. But and it's just not to rush it. Like I never sit down and go, I need to write about this now. I'll sit down to write when it will just come, and I'll be like, right, I can't choose when I'm. It will come to me, and then I'll either write it down and catch it, or it gets away, sort of thing. Yeah, but yeah. It's quite hard to sort of relax and go, you know, I need to write, I need a new piece. It's like, well, I need to force myself to do it. And it's like, no, I just need to be there, willing to catch it when it comes, because it will come. But if you force it, you'll scare it off, sort of thing.
0: It's interesting, I suppose, how different people do different things. And then somebody who wants to write or comes across a block, maybe it's that they're trying a particular process that isn't suited to them. So that's you know what I do, obviously. You've heard me.
1: Yeah, I have, yeah.
0: Half an hour before the event. And it shows.
1: It was still brilliant. Man.
0: But it could be good, you know.
1: A good little tip I like for writer's block is write about having writer's block.
0: That's what I did.
1: It's just the best thing. You think, I can't write about anything, and there's so much. I've got so much stuff about writer's block.
0: Yeah.
1: Right, then you're away.
0: I think that was what I'd done. Oh, I left it too late to write about eight, and that's just literally the theme was eight, wasn't it? And I was like, sat there for like 20 minutes out of my half an hour that I'd got. Daft, isn't it? And then just gone, I'm just going to have to go in a minute. I've left it too late to write about eight. Oh,
1: there you go.
0: Oh, that rhymes.
1: Yeah.
0: Oh,
1: yeah. You just had to wait for it to come, and it came.
0: And I did that one line, and then it sort of came out. But it was mainly just about me not being able to write the poem, which was kind of ironic, obviously, because it was the poem. Anyway, but right, we've got another song then. So we're talking about Noel Gallagher.
1: We were, yeah.
0: And then we've got Noel Gallagher, and we've got Dying of the Light. Is this a particular favourite of yours?
1: It is one of my favourite Noel Gallagher songs, yeah. Of many, many, many he's wrote, yeah. And he's one of my big inspirations.
0: Nice. So, yeah. OK, let's have a listen.

0: And welcome back to Creative Connections with John and Shona and Black Country Extra. And it is the last quarter. John, you're bored of the jingles now, aren't you?
1: I can't get enough of the jingles, I'm afraid.
0: I noticed that time.
1: I need more.
0: It's like we've listened to them like 100 times right now because you didn't seem that excited about it. I should try and, you know what, if you tune in future shows, which I'm sure you will from now.
1: Absolutely.
0: then I'll try and mix up the jingles for you.
1: Oh, that's, yeah, thank you.
0: But thank you for your song choices. It was cute that you put Noel Gallagher in also with Liam to begin with. Somebody said they're back together.
1: Yeah, that's what I've heard as well.
0: I haven't heard anything last year or anything.
1: It's been quite quiet, but I think we did a little thing last year, I think.
0: Yeah, I got a bag from like an antique store. It's got like Oasis 25 on. I mean, is that because it's been going for 25 years?
1: That just depressed me thinking of Oasis in terms of antiques now. But
0: that's a quarter of a century. Is it actually 25 years?
1: It will have been.
0: Wow, that's incredible. We're talking about music, obviously, because, you know, you've chosen some great songs. You have got Underdog for your last song. What's the reason for that one?
1: It's just a good song.
0: Just a good song.
1: Underdog,
0: for a man so wonderful with words and just writes these scripts of fantastic poetry. When I ask you to describe why you've chosen one of the very few songs in your whole life, you know, out of the amount of ones you could choose, you just say, yeah, I like it.
1: Because it's just a good song. You've thrown me off now. But yeah,
0: good.
1: It's just a good... I prefer to let the music do the talking.
0: Oh, that's a really good answer, yeah.
1: Yes, I pulled that one out of somewhere. I've managed to, yeah.
0: That's perfect. You've treated us to some live poetry. I feel like we've been spoilt, really, because standard open mics, how many would people normally give?
1: Roughly one to two pieces, about 5 minutes a spot, so yeah.
0: And we've literally had like an hour of you, minus the songs, you know.
1: Yes.
0: And also, you know, live performances. So we are going to have another one shortly. But just wanted to ask you, you mentioned about writing being cathartic, you go for walks for mental health. So mental health has been a part of your life. Has it been useful that you've
1: written? Suffered with mental health from childhood. Not struggled, maybe not like a lot of people, not always being able to access for help. So sometimes you can't talk to a therapist, but sometimes a pen and a piece of paper is the best therapist. Yeah,
0: definitely.
1: It helps you process things and, yeah.
0: Do you think there's better support now for mental health or more better awareness?
1: I think there's better awareness, but I personally, from my experience, I think it's like there's a lot needed. It's very overstretched and I think it's struggling a lot with mental health these days, yeah.
0: I suppose the more awareness there is, then the more support that's needed, because then more people are recognising they may have needs in their mental health. Yeah. Mm. But anybody thinking that it could be something they could do, it might help with them. You know, they could pick up a pen and give it a go, even not to perform. But
1: yeah, absolutely. And just come along to an open mic. You don't have to perform. You can just sit there and see what it's about. But you have really positive, creative people. And just, you don't have to share it with anyone. If you just want to pick up a pen and write your thoughts and feelings down,
0: you can never know
1: where it might take you.
0: Well, that's it. If they want to, then there is the opportunity to sort of have a, you know, that social element as well.
1: Yeah, absolutely.
0: Some people, you know, don't want that, don't need that, can't do that, that's fine. But give them the opportunity, maybe something they could benefit from.
1: Yeah,
0: so,
1: 100%, yeah.
0: No, absolutely. Your last poem, what is it about?
1: It's called Apollo, and it's just about overcoming adversity and hard times, yeah.
0: And when did you write it?
1: I wrote this around 3 years ago.
0: Okay. When you're ready.
1: Extricate the meaning from your pain and all the trauma. It's best we make the feelings in our brains a little warmer. Next we take this healing to abstain from our disorders. The extra weight you're dealing with will drain into the corner. Hollow and severe, it's bleak in our evaluation. Don't wallow in your nadir, get up and seek emancipation. Swallowing your fear, start speaking words of activation. Apollo will appear and spark unique imagination. To kill the devil in your head is such a hell of an achievement. Instill the rebel there instead to repel all your appeasement. Build a level that's embedded above the swell of your bereavement, and you will revel in the stead of being well and feeling decent.
0: What just fantastic work you've got. I'm super impressed, obviously.
1: Thank you.
0: You know, I think it's really inspiring as well, coming from, you know, the fact that you didn't perform it. It's a journey you've been on. You know, you've kind of been pushed into it, maybe, but through some of the geese theatre work. Well, encouraged, should we say.
1: What I find is a lot of people have similar stories where when they come to open mics and that, they all say, I never thought I'd do this.
0: Yeah.
1: Like, so it's... everyone's got a similar story, really, when it regards with creativity and sharing. We're all sort of don't really want to put ourselves out there at first. But, yeah, there's encouragement and a community out there for people who want to do it.
0: It is now, I reckon, isn't it? But it is so fulfilling as well. So I suppose it's just like you were saying before, getting over that first hurdle, doing it that first time. Do it far away from home.
1: Yeah.
0: You know, do it with no one you know. So if you're that worried... I don't know, maybe that would be a thing. At least then it's not the bar that you go to every week and people...
1: There's a lot of online ones as well, a lot on Zoom these days. You can do them on Zoom as well.
0: So, okay.
1: Yeah, so check them out as well online and that.
0: So do people find those on Eventbrite as well? Or?
1: Eventbrite. I just sort of sometimes put in Google, like open mics and that, and there'll be online ones as well.
0: Okay. That's good to know. And the Hive then, so that's on a Tuesday, did you say a Tuesday?
1: Yeah, it's the third... Tuesday of every month at the Hive Cafe in the Jewellery Quarter.
0: And about, is it 7 o'clock or something?
1: 6:37, doors open, and then it goes till about 9:30 at night.
0: Yeah, so not too late as well for people travelling back. It's quite central.
1: Yeah.
0: So you did Roberto's on the Monday.
1: Yes.
0: And then you did...
1: That's how I always remember what time Roberto's is, because it's the third Monday, whereas the Hive is the third Tuesday, yeah.
0: That's great. And I love the rhythm you've got as well with your performance. You know, it's like you could put a beat in the back and perform like that. Is that something you've thought about doing, or how are you connected to music when you write?
1: I do write a lot to music. Music's a big inspiration, and I do write almost sort of like to a beat a lot of the times. Sometimes I might start a poem and write it to a certain song, and then halfway through, like, the song changes and maybe the poem might change a little bit.
0: But, that's interesting.
1: But yeah, as long as I can find a sort of beat to it that I can replicate when performing it, like spoken word style, then I find it works.
0: I reckon with that one particular, if you put a metronome with it, it would be just on beat like that. It's like perfectly arranged, I feel.
1: Thank you.
0: I mean, I'm audience. I like it all. But no, it's great. It actually reminds me of there was a brewery in Lye, which is like Stourbridge way.
1: Okay.
0: And called Beat Brewery. I don't know whether you heard of it before. but basically, they brew different ales to different types of music. Sadly, it's not a thing anymore. I don't know whether they do. They've definitely not got a tap house anymore. Oh. But they record. No, they didn't record. They brewed the ale to different, so you got one called like metalhead, one called funky soul or whatever.
1: The frequencies affecting the water, isn't it? Yeah, like, different frequencies create different shapes. So yeah, and it affects liquid as well. So that's quite interesting. I wonder if it does actually have an intestinal.
0: Yeah, that's a good point.
1: On the taste, yeah.
0: I wonder whether different frequencies affect the water in you as a human, and when you're writing and your brain.
1: Yeah, well, there was a person in, I think, China or Japan who he basically played different sort of speeches to water, like some would shout at it, some would like words of encouragement, and he froze the water, and the crystals that produced was different depending on whether it was sort of like a positive frequency of so in a way the words we speak does affect our... We've gone very deep there, but yeah.
0: We have gone deep.
1: It's all true.
0: I just love spoken word and poetry even more now.
1: Yeah.
0: That's absolutely fab. We're coming to like the last minute of the show now, but have you got any hits or hits, not hits,
1: Not yet. I've not got any hits yet now, but
0: hints,
1: I'm working on it.
0: Hints or tips? I could have gone an awful wrong way there, actually. I think hits was not too bad.
1: Yes.
0: Any tips for anybody who's listening that maybe needs some encouragement or guidance or... how to write or what to do?
1: Just write. There's no rules or structures of poetry. There is a lot out there, but there are no rules. Do what you feel. Inspiration is all around you, and just come along to an open mic, even if you just want to sit in the audience and go, what's going on here? Yeah, come get inspired.
0: No, that's cool. You've been an absolute gem, and thank you so much for for us finally getting together to do this, it's been great. And I look forward to seeing you at a venue nearby soon. We're going to go out with Underdog by Alicia Keys. Wicked song, yeah?
1: Yeah.
0: Excellent. So hope everybody enjoys this, and let's listen in next time. And thank you very much again, John.
1: Thank you so much for having me.
0: You're welcome.

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1: From the Sky News Centre at 6. At least 8 people are dead and more than 20 unaccounted for after a passenger ferry capsized in the Mediterranean. 267 passengers and crew were on board when the catamaran flipped over in northern Cyprus as it headed to Turkey. Local journalist Tom Cleaver's been getting reaction.
2: The Turkish Prime Minister described this as the worst maritime disaster Cyprus has ever experienced. The Transport Minister said it had undergone a safety check 2 months ago, and he said that all the checks came back fine, but clearly something was awry for the boat to sink in the middle of the sea.
1: The captain and 7 crew are in custody. 2 of the men in prison over the death of PC Andrew Harper will stay behind bars. The Prime Minister's changes to the planned early release scheme in England and Wales mean anyone convicted of unlawful killing is now excluded. A man's died in a collision following a police pursuit. The Bedfordshire Force says a driver failed to stop in Dunstable last night after an Audi was reported for not having its lights on. The 2 candidates in the Scottish Labour leadership race have backed fresh drilling in the North Sea. The UK government is expected to decide within weeks whether or not to approve projects at the Rosebank and Jackdaw oil and gas fields. Manchester United is facing newly promoted Ipswich in the Premier League. Peter Smith's at Old Trafford.
3: United lead 4-1. Lee Davis put Ipswich ahead in the first half, but United level before the break as Bruno Fernandes maximises from a Nunes mistake. Harry Maguire strikes, survived a VAR check for 2-1. Before Fernandes claimed his second of the game from the penalty spot, prior to his hat-trick goal coming on 67 minutes from close range. United 4, Ipswich 1.
1: Chelsea beat Brighton 4-3 while Rangers got past Aberdeen 1-0 in the Scottish Premiership. England's cricketers have wrapped up a series win over Pakistan with a 194-run victory in the second test at Lord's. The tourists failed to chase down a target of 389. That's the latest. I'm Imani Rana.

Well, good evening, everyone, and welcome to your Sunday evening with me, Bat, as we present Bat's Jukebox Connections, the time of the week where we delve into the Black Country Extra Jukebox and play songs with a connected theme. Well, if you're a regular listener, you would have heard a few months ago, we did a theme, Songs for Blokes, which was songs with men's names in the title. Well, tonight we're doing Songs for Her, where all the songs have female names in the title. And our first song is by The Police, so I imagine you know exactly what song I'm going to play. And this song was written from the perspective of a man who fell in love with a prostitute. It was first released in 1978 in November, but failed to chart. It was re-released in April 79, where it got to number 12. This is Roxanne.

What a brilliant song there. That's The Police and Roxanne, Never Gets Old. It never gets old. Now, our next song has another female which starts with the letter R. And this is from the American band Toto. And this is the first track and the first single from their 1982 album, Toto 4. This song also got a Grammy for the Record of the Year in the 1983 ceremony. This is famous for the famous Jeff Porcaro shuffle. This is Rosanna by Toto.

I'm not the greatest Toto fan, but Rosanna really is a good song. Our next song is by a band from America who I consider to be a one-hit wonder. It's The Knack, and their song, My Sharona. This was released in 1979, where it got to number 6 in the UK charts. This is My Sharona.

My Sharona by The Knack. Black Country Extra. You're listening to Bat's Jukebox Connections, where our theme this week is songs for her, songs which have female names in the title. Well, if you're trying to guess along to see which songs I'd play with this theme, you've probably predicted this one, so I'm not going to let you down. I'm going to play it now. It's by Dex's Midnight Runners. And I see a lot on social media now, people saying, if I don't hear that song again before I die, it will be too early. It's not that bad. It does get played a lot, but I'm going to play it anyway. It's Come On Eileen from their album Two Rye, which got to number one and was their second number one after Gino.

That's Come On Eileen by Dexys Midnight Runners. Now, our next song is one that wasn't on our system on Black Country Extra, so I've had to put this song in myself because I love this song, and it's by The Monkees. And it's one of those songs that I first heard on The Monkees TV show when I was a kid, when it used to be repeated in the summer holiday. This song got to number 12 in 1968 in the UK charts. This is Valerie.

The Monkees with Valerie. Now, our next song is one of my favourite songs of all time. This is by the British band Marillion, and it's their biggest hit. It got to number two in 1985 in the UK and got into the top 10 in Ireland, Norway and West Germany, and was their biggest hit in America, number 74. Not that big after all. This is from their concept album, Misplaced Childhood. Also played on Peter Kay's Car Share as one of the finales from the second series. This is Kaylee.

Kylie by Marillion. You're listening to Batch Jukebox Connections, where our theme this week is Songs for Her, songs with female names in the title. Our next song is a comeback single for Blondie. Their last single before this one was 1982's War Child. This was from 1999. It was from their seventh album, No Exit. This got to number one. This is Maria.

That was Blondie with Maria. Now, our next two songs, which we're going to play back-to-back, are both female names, starting with L. The first one is by Oasis, and it's their single from 2005, Lila, and it's followed by The Kinks' 1970 single, Lola.

Lola by The Kinks, and before that it was Lila by Oasis. Our next song is by Status Quo, and it's from 1973, and it was on their 1973 album, Hello. This got to number 5 in the UK charts. This is a song they still play today, and they play all the time. This is Caroline.

the Quo there with Caroline. And next on, we've got Cliff Richard and a song that was released in December 1979 and was the third single from his album Rock and Roll Juvenile. It reached number 4 in the UK charts and became an international hit everywhere. This is Carrie.

That was Cliff Richard there with Carrie. Black Country Extra. You're listening to Batch Jukebox Connections, where our theme this week is Songs for Her. We're playing songs with female names in the title. Our next song is from 2007. It's by the Kaiser Chiefs, and this is Ruby.

That was the Kaiser Chiefs with Ruby. Now, our next song is by Duran Duran, and you're going to know exactly what I'm going to play. And this song was first released in the UK in November 1982. And it only got to number 9. I could have sworn this got to number 1. This is Rio.

That was Duran Duran there with Rio. And now for our last song, and we really have saved the best till last. This is by Kate Bush, and this is my favourite Kate Bush song of all time. This was released in 1980, where it got to number 5. It's Babushka. Well, that's all we've got time for Batch Jukebox Connections. I'll be back next week with a brand new theme. Until then, I'll leave you with Kate Bush's Babushka.

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1: From the Sky News Centre at 7. The captain and seven crew of a ferry which capsized off the coast of northern Cyprus have been detained. At least eight people have died and 17 are missing after the catamaran started to sink, leaving survivors clinging to its overturned hull. Tume Tugwan works for a newspaper published in the Turkish-controlled territory.
2: Our previous prime minister said that this incident is the result of negligence and lack of precautions. So we'll see what the charges are going to be.
1: Two of the men convicted of killing PC Andrew Harper in 2019 will stay behind bars. Andy Burnham's revealed changes to the prison release scheme in England and Wales, meaning anyone convicted of manslaughter won't be let out early. A British woman's died after being stabbed at a train station south of Munich. A 27-year-old German man's been arrested. The Foreign Office says it's supporting the victim's family. In sport, England's cricketers wrapped up a comprehensive 194-run victory on day four of the second test against Pakistan, sealing the series with a match to play. Joe Root's side set their opponents 388 before Ollie Robinson took four wickets at Lord's. The England captain says the way they've achieved the win has been impressive.
3: The guys have played some really good cricket in some difficult conditions, you know, especially with the bat. I think the guys have adapted really well to what's been thrown at them. They've found a really good tempo on different surfaces and managed to get some really good scores in the conditions that we've had.
1: Manchester United are off the mark in the Premier League in style after easing past newly promoted Ipswich 5-2. Chelsea continued their 100% start with a thrilling 4-3 victory at home to Brighton. And Rangers picked up their first Scottish Premiership win under Derek McInnes, a 1-0 at Aberdeen. While Lola Young surprised audiences with a set at Reading Festival. The slot was originally labelled for a special guest. The singer had to pull out of last year's event because of scheduling conflicts. That's the latest. I'm Imani Rana.

Hello, everyone, and welcome back to 7 at 7, the Purplest Hour on radio, with me, your host, Belle, with you for the next hour of all things BTS. You just listened to Run from the fourth mini-album, The Most Beautiful Moment in Life, Part 2, which is the first pick for today's Bite-Size Bangtan Challenge, which, if it's your first time here, is the idea that I have an original 90s MP3 player with which to listen to BTS, only capable of holding about 7 songs. And I'm switching these 7 songs up each week per letter of the alphabet. Today, as you may have guessed, is the letter R. We do have a few S songs tagged on towards the end, as we were a little bit short with just R songs. But to be fair, S is so jam-packed that we may have enough songs left to fill another 2 shows. So no worries about that. I've got some really good tunes coming up for you today, as well as some of the usual segments, so I hope you'll stick around with me. But without further ado, here is the next pick for today's Bite-Size Bangtan Challenge. This is Respect. Respect! Should I go or should I?

We have reached the part of the show again where I have taken a random part of a BTS song, run it through 7 layers of Google Translate, and I'm going to read to you what Google has given us on the other end, and it is your job to see if you can guess what the original track used to be. So here is today's segment. Run so fast that even bullets cannot catch you. Run, run, yes, you have to run. Run, run. Quite a small little segment for you today, but I do feel like a lot of you will get what it is. I do think that the way that it took some of the lyrics and what it's changed it to is a little bit comical. But I do feel like there's a very, very good chance that a lot of you will get it regardless. But in the meantime, here is the next track on our Bite Size Bangtan. This is Reflection.

0: That was Reflection from the album Wings. Now, how did you guys get on with the Seven Nation Army Challenge at home? I'm going to read this segment one more time for you. Run so fast that even bullets cannot catch you. Run, run, yes, you have to run, run, run. Okay, I think considering we've already had run at the top of the hour, and there's a very kind of continual theme of running, it really does only leave one track as to what this could be, unless Google went somewhere way off the deep end, but it did not. This is, in fact, Run BTS. But I like that it took Run Bulletproof to run so fast that even bullets cannot catch you. I mean, that would be some very fast running. I'm not sure even the sort of Olympic sprinters could get quite that fast. But yeah, that was Run BTS. And as a well done to all of you that did get that correctly, here is the full track and our next bite-sized Bangtan pick. This is Run BTS.
1: Yeah.

That was Run BTS from the anthology album Proof. I do have to say that it was up until quite recently, I didn't realise that right at the end they changed from saying Run Bulletproof to Run Beautiful. I don't know why it took me so long to realise that, considering the song has been out for, gosh, what, like 3 years at this point? Something like that. It's quite embarrassing. But moving on from my lack of auditory comprehension to a sort of miscomprehension of a different kind, it is time for ARMY's auditory antics. ARMY's auditory antics. As suggested by the lead-in and the title of this segment, this is the part of the show where we look at a mondegreen, which is essentially a misheard lyric, in one of the BTS tracks. So today I'm going to do a little bit differently. What I would normally do is we would look at the mondegreen, then I would play the full track. This time I've already played the full track. It was our Seven Nation Army Challenge and the track that you just listened to, Run BTS. And that is where the mondegreen from this week comes from. So here it is. Okay, so this one is interesting. In previous weeks, what we've normally done is we've dissected what is actually being said. So we've looked at what the mondegreen is, so what we think is being said versus what is actually being said, which is normally a phrase in Korean that we've sort of heard go in and translated into somewhat English that is not actually what's being said. But in this case, it is actually English. The sentence that's being said is, I don't want to go back again. But the mondegreen is, I don't want to go bake a cake. Which I kind of hear the bake instead of back a little. I do hear that. But I do hear the N sound. Like he's saying again. So like the N, like the semi-phonatable consonant of a N at the end. So I don't quite hear the baker cake. Maybe he's baking something that ends in an N. I don't know. But yeah, I did. I saw this one talked about online that somebody said that they thought that he was saying, I believe it's Taehyung singing here. I don't want to go bake a cake. You don't have to go bake a cake day. Don't worry. But yeah, that is the entry for today's ARMY's auditory antics. It was not quite as sort of deep delve-y as we normally do, as I couldn't find an entry specifically for a Korean mondegreen for this week. If you do have any suggestions for any weeks, by the way, for say like S or any of the other upcoming letters, or just either if it's any of the letters that we've already missed, but we're going to do slightly different bite-sized Bangtan challenges for the upcoming weeks after we finish the alphabet. I do have an Instagram.

that was Running Wild from Jin's solo album Happy. I do have to say that I think I've mentioned this before, but I did see Jin in his solo concert when he came to London at the O2. And I don't know, he's just got such a showmanship about him. His concert was genuinely one of the best concerts that I have ever been to. And I'm including the group Arirang tour in that as well. I will say that I might put that slightly above just because it was amazing to see all seven of them together. But Jin's, I don't know, there was something about the game show interactive elements and the way that he did that. And I don't know, whenever I hear any of his solo music now, it always just makes me, I'm transported back to the O2 and seeing his concert live. But yeah, genuinely would highly recommend if at any point he ever does a solo tour again that you attend. But hopefully, as weird as this sounds, because it would be amazing, but I hope that they just stay together and keep touring. Selfishly, I would love that. But anyway, on to our next segment. This is our intro guessing segment. The super special 7-second sample speculation segment. As the super long, super alliterative title suggests, or as you may know if you are a return listener, this will be the part of the show where I will give you a sample of a BTS track. They can be from various parts of the song, but mostly intros, which is why I normally refer to it as the intro guessing segment. Today's, I think, is a little harder than maybe some of the previous weeks have been, but I have faith that you will get it regardless. But here is today's segment. Any ideas? I know that one is a little bit harder, I think, than some of the other ones that I have given you. What I will say is try and think about any sound effects that maybe you heard in the background. They would be a clue. And I have structured today's playlist in a way that I think will help you too. This next track especially should give you a little bit of a hint as to what the song is. So I'm going to play that next for you. This is our next bite-size Bangtan pick and a little

0: that was Rainy Days from V's solo album Layover. So how did you guys get on with the super special 7-second sample speculation segment? I'm always very impressed when I managed to get that through in one go. Or did you get the hint that I gave you? I think Rainy Days was quite a big hint if you do know what the track is, but it was in fact Rain. So now if you you weren't quite able to get there, you could see what quite a big hint that I gave you. Today's intro guessing segment was in fact Rain. It is, I think, maybe not as well of a known track as some of the other ones that I've given. I think some of the other ones that I've given are very, very recognisable introductions. So I think that this one was maybe a little bit more difficult. But this is our final bite-sized Bangtan pick for today. This is Rain.
1: Why did I stop? 생각이 많은 것이 없는 것.

That was Rain from the album Dark and Wild. And now I have two final tracks left for you for R before we head on to the S tracks to head us out of the hour. They're both solo tracks. I have Rebirth Intro by Jimin and I have Rope It by Jin.

That was a Rebirth intro by Jimin from his solo album Muse, and Rope It by Jenna from his solo album Echo. Right, I have a few songs now to head us out of the hour. I've got two songs for you to begin with. I'm kind of split them between a Magne and a Hyunglin kind of 2x2. So for the first two, I have Snowflower by V featuring Peak Boy, and I have A Shot Glass of Tears by Jungkook.

That was Snowflower by V, featuring Peak Boy, released as just a digital single, and Shot Glass of Tears by Jungkook, released on his solo album Golden. Right, I only have two tracks left for today. I hope you've enjoyed the show. Please head on over to my Instagram at 7@7Bell if you have any requests for any of the upcoming shows. If there's any Seven Nation Army suggestions that you have for any songs you'd like to see me put through Google Translate, or any song requests that you have in general, or any for Army's auditory antics, or I mean, I suppose if you said it for the intro guessing segment, it would kind of give you a little hint ahead of time. But yeah, just if genuinely have any requests, please head on over there and let me know. But in the meantime, I just have the two songs left for today. And before we're back next week with a full S show, this was just a couple to head us out of the R show. I have SDL by August D from his album D-Day, and I have Soul by RM from his solo album Mono. I hope you all have an amazing week, whatever you're doing. Stay safe, and I will see you next week.

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1: From the Sky News Centre at 8. The captain and crew of a passenger ferry which capsized in the Mediterranean, killing at least 8 people, have been detained. Around double that number are missing after the catamaran took in water and turned over off the coast of northern Cyprus. 267 people were on board heading to Turkey. Oceanography lecturer Dr. Simon Boxall says attention will soon turn to what's happened.
2: Did it strike something and take one of the hulls out? This is the sort of vessel that wouldn't go out if it was very rough, but those seas aren't bad. It's a bit choppy, but there's nothing there that would upset a vessel of that size.
1: Anyone convicted of unlawful killing or historical child sex offences won't be freed from prison early in England and Wales. The Prime Minister's announced the changes, meaning those found guilty of manslaughter and death by dangerous driving will have to serve their full sentences. A man's died in a collision following a police pursuit. The Bedfordshire Force says a driver failed to stop in Dunstable last night after an Audi was reported for not having its lights on. Manchester United bounced back from their opening Premier League defeat in style by thrashing Ipswich 5-2. They had to come from behind, though, with captain Bruno Fernandes getting a hat-trick at Old Trafford. Boss Michael Carrick says his players showed great character.
3: The biggest thing from today really was the mentality of the boys, you know, to overcome setbacks. You know, we're going to have them. Every team that ends up being successful has them. It depends how you deal with them and how quickly you deal with them. And we had one last week. We had a little one today. And I have to say the way the boys responded and took it on, I think I was really pleased with that.
1: Chelsea got past Brighton 4-3 at Stamford Bridge. In the Scottish Premiership, Rangers beat Aberdeen 1-0. England's cricketers have an unassailable 2-0 series lead over Pakistan after a 194-run win on day 4 of their second test. And NASA's newest telescope has launched successfully from Cape Canaveral in Florida. The bus-sized telescope will investigate cosmic mysteries such as dark energy and dark matter. That's the latest. I'm Imani Rana.

0: Attention, all folketeers. Welcome to... Folk and Beyond!
1: With me, Derry Jones.
2: And me, Bob Bignall.
1: We'll be having special guests in the studio, plus...
2: interviews featuring local and international performing artists.
1: Also...
2: live performances, both here at the Black Country Extra Studios and...
1: the Swinging Cat.
2: We'll be featuring an album of the month and an artist or band of the month.
1: And Busby's going to be asking...
3: what's going on at the Woodman Des?
2: And I'm going to be telling you what's going on at Bromsgrove Folk Club.
1: Yes, a taste of future guests at both the Woodman...
2: and Bromsgrove Folk Club and Bromsgrove Folk Festival.
1: So, strap yourself in for 2 hours of folktastic...
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1: Enjoy yourself.
2: Oh, what fun we shall have.

0: Hello and welcome to Folk and Beyond with me, Derry Jones.
1: And me, Bob Bignall.
0: We're saying it quiet because I've just had a nasty look from next door.
1: Oh, have you? Oh, dear.
0: Sorry, he's gone now. Nasty man's gone now. Welcome, everybody, to the show. And we're going to be... this is the way it's going to run for side one. We've got, in the first hour, Woodman guests to kick off. The marvellous Mr. Dick Woodhouse singing a Jake Thackeray track called The Lodger. Then the marvellous Mr. Rob Hill. Walking on Sunday is a famous Anthony John Clarke track.
1: Indeed.
0: And he'll be covering that. And I'm just reaching over now. I got a second. On the 25th of September, we have got the marvellous Rosalie's, or Rosalie's. Not Rosellis.
1: Oh, I always call them the Rosellis.
0: Oh, no, yes. I think it's as misspent use with Rizzler papers.
1: It could be. What do you mean, youth?
0: Other cigarette rolling papers are available, of course.
1: I'm not too sure Rizzler had been invented when I was a youth.
0: Well, Izal, then, there we are.
1: Yeah.
0: Other medicated toilet papers are available.
1: Aren't they, or is one of the Rosellis, the daughter of... And duo that used to come round our clubs.
0: That's right, yeah, Fragile Hearts.
1: Fragile Hearts, that's right.
0: Yes, it is indeed. It's Wheels Within Wheels. Mega talented family, of course.
1: Indeed.
0: Because her mum's a cellist.
1: Tremendous cello player. Yeah, who has played on a few of Anthony John's
0: albums. Yes, indeed, yes. Very, very talented.
1: Yeah.
0: Right. So, and that's on the 25th of September. Right. Do you want to tell us what's going on side two, i.e. second hour?
1: Oh, yes, indeed. On side two, we'll be having a couple of artists who will be appearing at Bromsgrove Folk Club in September. First one being Louise Rogan and Friends. So it's a bit of a trio supporting Louise's new album, solo album, Give Me a Day. She's got a tremendous voice and is a great
0: Certainly
1: keyboard
0: has.
1: Player as well.
0: Very talented person.
1: And she's on 10th of September with the two people. She's got a fiddle player, Catherine Ord, who I last saw with the John Wright Band.
0: We know Catherine, right.
1: Yes. Of course we do. And then on the 24th of September... John Richards Band
0: That's right.
1: And then on the 24th of September at Bromsgrove, we've got Elizabeth and Jameson who met up somewhere along the line. She is from a sort of a pop rock sort of background.
0: Oh, right.
1: And he's a bit of a folky. And they both became storytellers together and have settled down together, I understand. Now, we saw them at Moira Furniss Folk Festival last year. So that's the two artists we've got. And then my choice of legend for this programme is the wonderful Mr. Vin Garbutt.
0: And a wise choice it is.
1: Yeah, he's a tremendous marvellous, character.
0: Marvellous. Yes, we've got several tracks by Vin.
1: Yeah. Different tracks as well.
0: Yeah. Oh, yes, not the same track.
1: No.
0: That would be silly, wouldn't it?
1: It would be rather.
0: Yeah. But we have several tracks by Vin, and some of them might even sound very familiar.
1: Oh, I think so.
0: Yes. To other people as well.
1: Yes.
0: You know what I mean?
1: I think you may be referring to a locally written song.
0: A locally written song by the most excellent Bryn Phillips.
1: Bryn Phillips, indeed.
0: Yes.
1: Yeah.
0: Stay in tune for that.
1: Yep.
0: But we'll kick off with the first one, which is The Lodger by Dick Woodhouse. Oh.
2: My landlady, she had three lovely daughters. They used to come and make my bed each day. They used to come and clean my living quarters. But their mother made quite sure they didn't stay. There was Mary, she seemed cheery. There was Helen, she was well and

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They weren't at all impervious to the possibilities of high romance. And I sensed a certain girlish nerviness in the way they folded my pajama pants. And I was right, for late one night, sweet little Mary, like a fairy as I lay sleeping, came out creeping by my side. She was mine, it was divine, but very soon into the room came Sister Helen.

Well, after all, I'm young and relatively vigorous. And though I still protest my innocence, by temperament, I'm strictly unpolygamous. And if I sinned, I sinned in self-defense. Nevertheless, I must confess, I wouldn't miss that kind of bliss. And when we'd finished, I was rendered comatose. When loud and clear and very near into my ear, a loud voice spoke, and I was woke.

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I thought that I had given all I could give. A little kip was all that I desired. But I'm British, so my upper lip was stiff. She was chaotic, idiotic, quite erotic and exotic, acrobatic and emphatically mine. All to no good, but when I could open my eyes, to my surprise, I

0: The excellent Mr. Dick Woodhouse there with the Jake Thackeray song, The Lodger. He's not only a great performer at your club, Dick, is he? He's a bit of electronics expert as well and ready to take over PA systems at any time.
1: He is faster than Google sometimes with his knowledge, mate.
0: He is very good indeed.
1: He's even faster than Google AI.
0: Good grief.
1: And other AI programs such
0: are
1: as ChatGPT and all that. Yes. Yeah. You must be careful here.
0: So what we got up next? If I remember right, it's Rob Hill,
1: yes.
0: A different person entirely. This is Rob Hill and with an Anthony John Clarke song,
1: excellent.
0: Walking on Sunday.

0: There you go. Rob Hill with the Anthony John Clarke song Walking on Sunday, which is, I think, probably one of my favourite Anthony John Clarke
1: songs. Oh, it's a lovely song.
0: It is excellent.
1: It's a proper anthemic song, that is. Everybody sings it.
0: Yes.
1: But it's a personal anthemic song.
0: Yes. Our old friend Malcolm Rawlins is always invited on stage if he's in the audience
1: to
0: do one of the verses.
1: He certainly is.
0: If I remember rightly.
1: Yes, he is.
0: Right. On to Woodman Folk Club guests.
1: Yep.
0: What have you got, son?
1: Woodman Folk Club guests, the Roselli's, as I said. These are on the 25th of September. Me and Mouse has stopped working.
0: I know one or two people would be grateful for that.
1: There we are. It's working again now. It's got it. 25th. It's all very slick here, isn't it? 25th of September, the Roselli's, or the Roselli's.
0: Or the Roselli's.
1: Or the Roselli's, yes. Whichever way you want to pronounce it, come and see them, because they are absolutely superb. And this is a track called On the Porch.

0: The Rosellis. Rosellis?
1: Rosellis.
0: I'll get it right.
1: Yes, the Rosellis.
0: The Rosellis, all the way from Herefordshire.
1: That's right.
0: Well-known home of Americana.
1: Ah, yeah. They have toured America several times.
0: Yes, I understand.
1: And they are very well respected over there as well.
0: Excellent.
1: So, but they are indeed fairly local.
0: Yes.
1: I suppose, yes. Mm. Almost as local as you are, Bob.
0: No, I'm not local. I'm a Brummie, mate.
1: Well,
0: I'm not allowed.
1: I didn't like to mention that in public, but there we are. Yeah, the excellent Rosellis there. And they've got another Rosellis track coming up.
0: Oh, good.
1: Which is another excellent track called You Ain't Gotta Go Home.
0: Well, we'd hope not. I've only just gone here.
1: No. I think the full title is You Ain't Gotta Go Home, But You Course Stop Here. Only in an American accent.
0: Yeah, full-blown Americana there, mate.
1: That's it, yes, that's it. Yeah. And this is taken from a live recording of their last performance, well, their most recent performance, I should say, at the Woodman Folk Club.
0: Yes.
1: Because their next performance is on the 25th of September. Yes. We won't write them off just yet.
0: No.
1: Any road up, have a listen.

0: Thank you very much. Cheers.
1: Well, what a wonderful evening. Let's hear it again, please, for the Rosalie. Black Country
2: Extra. There you go. The last track we played was You Ain't Gonna Go Home from the Rosellis.
3: Nicely announced, mate.
2: Excellent band. I'm hoping we're around on the 25th of September. I'll come and see them.
3: Well, I'm sure we'll be around, mate. Modern science and medicine makes wonders, mate.
2: I wasn't being...
3: Fatalist
2: there. I was thinking I may be away somewhere, but...
3: Or
2: I might even have been put away somewhere.
3: That's right, yeah. Well, you might get away with a court case.
2: Shall we go on to folk festivals?
3: Why not? Quickly moving on.
2: The first September folk festival we've got for you here is the Moseley Folk and Arts Festival.
3: Ah.
2: Which is, Moseley itself is tremendous. I was there.
3: It's a good
2: Only
3: music,
2: a couple of days
3: music
2: ago.
3: Mecca of
2: it is.
3: Birmingham, really.
2: And tremendous for the arts and crafts and that sort of thing. It's tremendous. So this is Super Furry Animals, who are not exactly folk, but this is folk and beyond. So this is Super Furry Animals with Golden Retriever.

0: super furry animals there with Golden Retriever will be headlining on one of the concerts at Moseley.
1: They will.
0: A couple of the interesting things about Moseley. Moseley, of course, is in Birmingham. In fact, B13 is the area. The other thing is there is no camping there.
1: No.
0: And Moseley is a very difficult place to park in.
1: Yes, it is. You're right.
0: So if you buy tickets, it's a daily thing to do. But recently opened railway line, which stops up at Moseley Village, which is only 6 minutes walk from the park where all this is going on.
1: And insider knowledge here.
0: I go to Moseley a lot.
1: Yes.
0: There's a lot of pubs.
1: There is.
0: So, six minutes walk from the railway station to the park. If you live anywhere in the Birmingham area, or you can get a train into Birmingham city centre.
1: Yeah.
0: And you can, they're only once an hour, I might add, the trains.
1: Okay.
0: And I don't know what they'll be like after the shows are finished, but there you go.
1: And just in case you do drive, their postcode for the old sat-nav is B13 B13 8DD. Double diamond. There you are, with pub-related mammalia.
0: Sounds like a strange bra size to me.
1: Well, quickly moving on. Well, where are we now? We're at Didmartin now.
0: We're moving into a bit of bluegrass.
1: Yeah,
0: now.
1: Bluegrass festival at Didmartin. Mm. Very well established and a great festival. It's in Kemble Airfield in Gloucestershire.
0: It is.
1: GL7 6BQ. So GL7 Gloucester 7 6 BBQ. How about that? There we are.
0: Excellent.
1: This track is a Mike Mitchell Band track, one of the headliners there. And it's called Love of the Mountain.

0: The Mike Mitchell Band there with Love of the Mountain. And that's a Didmartin Folk, well, Bluegrass Festival, I should say. Well, we mustn't say folk. It's Bluegrass Festival.
1: Well, and it's not just bluegrass, because there is a lot of Americana and it's, also it's old instrument series thing. But it's not just bluegrass.
0: No, it's a bit of a more of a roots festival.
1: Yes,
0: I suppose. GL7-6BQ. Get yourself over there. It's a cracking festival. What's up next then, mate?
1: The next one we're doing, I mean, there's loads of festivals about all over the place, but the next one we're covering is Bromyard, which is a classic.
0: Marvellous festival.
1: And I think it's a couple of years' time, it'll have been celebrated 60 years of its existence.
0: It will be indeed, and I think I've been to nearly every one of them.
1: I wouldn't say I've been to every one, but certainly I've been to them since the 70s.
0: I used to stand outside and look longingly and gaze longingly and thinking, one day I'll be able to afford a ticket.
1: Well, that's the only other problem. But the ticket prices are reasonable.
0: No, they are reasonable.
1: But what's on? Plus the fact, dear listener, if you don't particularly want to pay for a ticket price, it's very good just to go for the day on the Saturday and wander up and down the High Street. The music is tremendous.
0: Yes, it is. It is. The Fringe.
1: The Fringe.
0: By the Fringe. Yes. By the Fringe.
1: Yeah.
0: And that's, of course, in Bromyard, Herefordshire. HR7-4N for Nanny T. For tea time. Nanny tea time. There we are. And we're going to feature the headliner, or one of the headliners, Richard Thompson with Zara Phillips.
1: Not
0: the Royal Zara.
1: Not the Royal Zara.
0: But yes, the Zara Phillips that he's now playing with as a duo.
1: Yes.
0: Which is an excellent track.
1: It is.
0: From his back catalogue called I Want to See the Bright Lights Tonight.
1: I know it well.
2: Fairly old song. This is from the 1970s. it's written in about 72, 73.

0: Oh, I think he's finished now. Yeah. Have you finished, Richard? Yes, he's finished now. That's all right, then. That was Richard Thompson and Zara Phillips with, of course, I Want to See the Bright Lights Tonight. And that was Bromyard Folk Festival, HR7, 4NT. Go for it then, Bob. What's next, mate?
1: We're going to head to the seaside now, down on the south coast.
0: Yes.
1: We're off to Swanage.
0: Beautiful.
1: Which is a tremendous little festival, and right there on the front at Swanage as well. Absolutely tremendous. And we've chosen this track, which a lot of people say should be our new national anthem.
0: Yes.
1: This is Merry Hell and Come On, England.

0: heard the excellent Mary Hell there with Come On England. They'll be headlining down there at Swanage, and it's a great place to be anyway.
1: Oh, it's
0: even if you're not going to the festival, it's a lovely area to be in at that time, dancing on the high street and
1: that's
0: and
1: right.
0: the front and everything.
1: They used to have a free couple of hours for the let Joe Public in.
0: Yes.
1: To witness. I don't know if they still do that.
0: They've got something like that going on for families.
1: Yes, that's what it is.
0: Yeah.
1: So it's worth a watch.
0: Where are we going next, mate?
1: Will, where are we getting on the bus this time? We're going all the way down to St Ives.
0: No. Oh.
1: And this is on the 12th of September. And it's at the Guildhall, Street and Poole, or Pole. What is it? Street and Pole Street. That's very confusing. St Ives. Ah, now I'll tell you, see what I've done there. The Guildhall Street and Poe. St Ives. It's St Ives split across two lines there.
0: I'm not joining into this.
1: Do you see that? Do you see what happened there?
0: Yes, yes.
1: See
0: I
1: what
0: do.
1: I did there?
0: Yes, yes. Yeah.
1: And just in case you're confused, it's TR26 2DS. And this is the Oggy Men. Do you remember the Oggy Men? They're brilliant. They're a bit like I forgot the name of the band now.
0: I don't know. Yes. But I know when you're down that...
1: They're a vocal band,
0: I know
1: yes.
0: you when you're down that area, an oggy is a pasty.
1: It is indeed. An oggy is a pasty. And the pasties are very, very nice indeed.
0: They are. None of your ginsters, mate, but other pasties are available.
1: Of course they are, yes. And this is a track called Working Man, before we get ourselves in any more tangles.

0: Beautiful harmonies there. And that's the Oggy Men. The track was called Working Man. And they're at St Ives Festival in September. What we got next, mate?
1: We're going to Durham Folk Festival this time. The Durham Folk Festival is fairly new, but you might have been known as the Hartlepool Festival. But the main event area for Hartlepool has closed down. So we're going to Durham instead.
0: Right. What's the track called, man?
1: This track is called...
0: Oh, it's Milford.
1: Milford by Leverett.

going to finish off side one by taking you to the Deepdale Festival. And these this headline act is Catherine Roberts and Sean Lakeman. And the track is called Pew Tour.

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1: At least 8 people are dead and around double that number unaccounted for after a passenger ferry capsized in the Mediterranean. 267 passengers and crew were on board when the catamaran flipped over in northern Cyprus as it headed to Turkey. Local journalist Tom Cleaver's been getting reaction.
2: The Turkish Prime Minister described this as the worst maritime disaster Cyprus has ever experienced. The Transport Minister said it had undergone a safety check 2 months ago, and he said that all the checks came back fine, but clearly something was awry for the boat to sink in the middle of the sea.
1: The captain and 7 crew are in custody. 7 people have been arrested on suspicion of murder after a newborn baby was found dead at a property in Sheffield. Police were called to concerns for the baby's welfare early this morning. The infant was pronounced dead at the scene. 2 of the men convicted of killing PC Andrew Harper in 2019 will stay behind bars. Andy Burnham's revealed changes to the prison release scheme in England and Wales, meaning anyone convicted of manslaughter won't be let out early. Manchester United are off the mark in the Premier League in style after easing past newly promoted Ipswich 5-2. Chelsea continued their 100% start with a thrilling 4-3 victory at home to Brighton. Derek McInnes has his first Scottish Premiership win as Rangers manager following a 1-0 victory at Aberdeen. The result prevented pressure intensifying following a draw and defeat in the league and European exit. McInnes says it was a satisfying display.
3: It was a huge effort from everyone, and we get the reward with the 3 points. I thought it was no more than we deserved. I thought we were a better team. I thought we created the better chances. And probably for the first time in a long time, let a lot of Rangers supporters, I actually really enjoyed my team's performance.
1: England's cricketers wrapped up a series win over Pakistan with a 194-run victory in the second test at Lord's. And Lola Young surprised audiences with a set at Reading Festival. The slot was originally labelled for a special guest. That's the latest. I'm Imani Rana.

0: You are indeed listening to Black Country Extra. This is Side 2 of Folk and Beyond. And I'm Derry Jones.
1: And I'm Bob Bignall.
0: I was wondering who you were, but there we are then. And the last track we played out with on Side 1 was Catherine Roberts and Sean Lakeman, or Sean Lakeman and Catherine Roberts, whichever way around you like it. And a track called Pewtor. And we may well have Sean and Catherine at the Woodman next year.
1: Really?
0: Yes.
1: Oh, that would be good.
0: We are in negotiation.
1: Oh.
0: So there's one to keep an eye on. Keep an eye on the Bromsgrove websites and the Woodman websites.
1: Yes.
0: For more up to date, I'll put my teeth back in.
1: Yes.
0: Information.
1: Yeah.
0: Right. Let's kick off with what's next.
1: Okay.
0: Which is going to be.
1: We're going to go on to Bromsgrove Guests.
0: Yeah.
1: Next for September. As most people know, we only meet fortnightly these days. And so on the 10th of September, I think I'm right in saying, we've got the wonderful Louise Rogan and Friends.
0: Oh, excellent.
1: Described by Damien Liptrot of Merry Hell fame.
0: Yes.
1: As having a voice blessed with a rare beauty and power. And I wouldn't argue with that. She has got a tremendous voice.
0: Tremendous voice indeed.
1: Lovely, nice person too. So this is.
0: Her dad's not a bad guitarist either.
1: And he'll be playing with her on that night. And
0: yes.
1: We'll also have Catherine Ord, who I last saw with the John Richards Band, in actual fact.
0: Indeed.
1: So Kathleen will be providing fiddle for that night. That's on the 10th of September at Bromsgrove Folk Club.
0: That'll
1: and
0: be a good night.
1: This is Louise singing The Exile's Return.

0: Louise Rogan there, and that was The Exile's Return. What a beautiful track.
1: It is a nice track.
0: It's a lovely track.
1: Yeah.
0: And, get yourself over there, because it's going to be a brilliant gig this year.
1: 10th of September. We're really looking forward to it.
0: What's the next track?
1: Well, we're going to stay with Louise Rogan, or Louise Rogan and Friends.
0: Aha. Uh-huh.
1: And for our next...
0: I think the milk's just arrived, mate.
1: Oh, good. No sugar for me, thank you.
0: That's all right, mate.
1: So, where were we? Oh,
0: we're,
1: yes.
0: We're announcing Louise Rogan.
1: 10th of September, Louise Rogan and Friends. Of the Friends, as we've already said who they are. This track, in actual fact, this next track, was actually written by Louise's dad, Chris.
0: Ah.
1: And it is in the style of traditional maritime anti-war sentiments.
0: A protest song.
1: Yes, that sort of song. As I say, written by Chris Rogan himself. And this is a lovely track called My Love, He Sails with Nelson.

0: This is Black Country Extra.
1: It is indeed. It's nice of that lady to tell us where exactly we are.
2: It's good of her to do that, because I do forget.
1: And me, mate, yeah.
2: Can she tell me where I've left the car?
1: I don't think anybody can do that, mate. That was a great track by Louise Rogan and Friends. My Love, He Sails with Nelson. And what was the date again of that?
2: On the 10th of September at Bromsgrove Folk Club.
1: Be there. What's next?
2: Well, we move on to the 24th of September, and we'll be introducing a new act to Bromsgrove, in actual fact. And this is Griff Jameson and Hannah Elizabeth, Elizabeth and Jameson, who we saw at Moira last year.
1: Oh, right.
2: What's his name? I've just forgotten his name now.
1: Jameson.
2: Jameson. Yes.
1: Yeah, how could you forget Jameson?
2: I don't know. I'm a Scotchman myself.
1: Exactly, yes.
2: But that's Irish.
1: It is, yes.
2: So there you go. But anyway, this song is called Nos Cariad, which is Welsh for Good Night, My Love.
1: Oh, it's very sweet of you to say.

0: What a lovely song that was.
1: Yeah.
0: Nosticariad.
1: Nosticariad.
0: Yeah. Elizabeth and Jameson.
1: Mm.
0: I don't, they must have another track for us, Bob.
1: They have. I think this is one of their own tracks. They write a lot of their own tracks, but do covers as well. And beautiful song, beautiful harmonies. And this, I think, is one of their own tracks. And it's called The Fight's Not In Us Anymore.
0: Oh, let's have a listen.

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1: It's that lady again telling us where we are again.
2: Yes. Still hasn't found my car.
1: No. Well, that's lost in space, that is, mate. Yeah. That again, the track. Elizabeth and Jameson's The Fight's Not In Us Anymore. Don't AI that phrase, whatever
2: no,
1: you do. Because it'll sign you up for all sorts of things.
2: It does. I made that mistake.
1: You certainly did, yes.
2: My phone decided that I'd got some troubles and maybe I should seek help.
1: Well, it's a very good judge of character, your phone.
2: Thank you.
1: It must be. Yeah. What we got coming up next, Bob?
2: Folk legends.
1: There we are. Who's the first folk legend? Oh, it's our one and only folk legend this week. Well, this month. Who is it? Who should we have?
2: Oh, sorry, you're talking to me?
1: Hang on a minute. I'm just checking. Yes, you appear to be the only person in here, Bob.
2: Okay. For our folk legends this week, we have the one and only, the wonderful, later lamented, Mr. Bin Garbutt.
1: Oh, wonderful. Wonderful stuff.
2: And the track, first track is... We're going to do. He's also got local interest, which we'll tell you about afterwards.
1: Yeah, we'll talk about that.
2: This is Bin Garbutt with Silver and Gold.

0: marvellous song there, Silver and Gold. Played there by Vin Garbutt, a folk legend indeed, and written by another folk legend, actually, Bryn Phillips.
1: Yes.
0: Who is a Woodmanite.
1: He is.
0: A member of the club for many, many, many years, longer than I have, I think. But
1: really?
0: He writes some absolutely fab songs.
1: He does write some good songs.
0: As you can see from that.
1: Yes.
0: Right, we'll have another Vin track then.
1: My own little band, Fairfield, recorded that song as well.
0: You did indeed. I'd forgotten that.
1: We did.
0: Yes, you did.
1: OK, we'll stick with Vin.
0: Yeah.
1: Who, as I say, sadly left us in 2017.
0: Was
1: tremendous, tremendous performer.
0: Yeah.
1: Who I would go and see whenever he was performing. And pulling maybe a bit of a theme from the Merry Hell thing early on.
0: I think there might be one for me.
1: Although this is a bit gentler than the Merry Hell song. This is Vin Garbutt with England, My England.

0: cracking track there by Vin. England, My England, which is full of all sorts of messages, really.
1: Yes.
0: I mean, we'll let you interpret that for yourselves.
1: It's a beautiful song.
0: It's a great song. It's very cleverly written. I think the milk's been delivered again, mate.
1: Yeah, my last lot was curdled, so...
0: Oh, right, OK.
1: Yeah.
0: What's the next track that Vin's going to do
1: for us? Well, we're staying with Vin. This is a track called Jesse the Flower of Dunblane, which I think Vin set to music.
0: Yeah.
1: It was a poem from way back in the early 19th century, 1800 and something.
0: Oh, right.
1: Yes. I wasn't around at the time, but
0: maybe.
1: I don't really know who wrote it, but Vin took it and set it to music.
0: Oh.
1: And this is it. This is Jesse the Flower of Dunblane.

0: Oh, just had to let that play right out to the last minute there. That was a wonderful track there. Jesse, The Flower of Dunblane, a poem put to music, or set to music, I should say.
1: Yeah.
0: By the marvellous Vin Garbutt, of course, our folk legend of this month.
1: Yeah.
0: And what we got coming up next, mate?
1: Well, I was reminded of this next track by watching an old episode of The Repair Shop.
0: Oh, yes.
1: A couple of weeks back.
0: Yes.
1: And Vin's son, Peter?
0: I don't know.
1: Tim. His son, Tim.
0: Right.
1: Came in with an old instrument of Vin's to have it repaired. It was in a terrible, sorry state, and they did a really good job of it. But as part of the programme, they actually showed Vin doing a bit of his act.
0: Oh, I see.
1: As it were.
0: A little tribute.
1: Yes. And although he wasn't playing the instrument, he was playing his own guitar, as he regularly does.
0: Yeah.
1: And this track is called The Land of Three Rivers, which, of course, is the Tyne, the Wear and the Tees. And it's a bit of an anthem for that part of the country.
0: Oh, right. So we better have a listen to it.
1: We had.
0: Let's join in.

0: The land of three rivers there, the Tyne, the Wear and the Tees.
1: Mm-hmm.
0: They're all the TWT.
1: And yes.
0: Sounds like a television station.
1: That was the week that was.
0: Yeah. Yeah, very nearly.
1: Almost, yeah.
0: Very nearly. Any road up. What's coming up next with Mr. Vin?
1: Right, this is, again, we said, a Vin Garbutt song. And I'm not too sure I know the history behind this one. But I think it's a matter of the story of acceptance of people into other people's families and that sort of thing.
0: Yeah, I think you're right.
1: Tremendous, tremendous track. As are all of Vin's, of course.
0: Yeah.
1: Vin had this wonderful, wonderful way of being able to have you splitting your sides with laughter 1 second and blood in tears the next.
0: That's right.
1: Touching track this is. It's called Punjabi Girl.

0: Marvellous. Ving Garbutt there, a real legend. Punjabi Girl was the track. And I think we're going to, before we get the sort of the next and last track from Vin, we'll talk about some of the other folk clubs that are going
1: yes,
0: on around the area.
1: Oh, yes, because it's not just Bromsgrove and the Woodman,
0: no,
1: which
0: isn't.
1: Are, of course, the best ones. But
0: don't say that too loud, you know.
1: No, that's true. Also, over this way, you've got one of our co-announcers, in fact.
0: Yeah, I was going to say, yes, we've got the Next Level Folk, and that's based in Stourbridge. Oh, there's the milkman again. That's based in Stourbridge. And
1: it's been a very busy cow.
0: It is, yes. It's well, you know, they're trying to get rid of the milk, I suppose.
1: Yes. Yeah.
0: Yes, Next Level Folk Club, Stourbridge. And that's run by our mate, Christopher Crompton. As you may well know, runs a show after this show.
1: Yes.
0: Exactly, you know, immediately after this show.
1: Yes.
0: Called The Guitar Show.
1: Yeah.
0: And Christopher Crompton hosts that and the Next Level Folk Club. He has gigs at the Talbot. Those are for his main stage gigs.
1: Right.
0: And he has sing-arounds or singers' nights at Claptrap, both in Stourbridge.
1: Oh, OK.
0: So it's the Talbot Hotel and Claptrap in Stourbridge High Street.
1: Yeah.
0: So get along to that, support live music.
1: Can I give a shout-out for a couple of Brummie ones as well?
0: Go for it, mate.
1: The Red Lion Folk Club.
0: Red Lion,
1: for a good few years has been under the stewardship of... Somebody else. But a new group have now taken it over.
0: Della, isn't it?
1: Della was in charge of it before. And now a new group have taken it over because Della's decided to retire.
0: Yeah.
1: And so if you can get over to King's Heath in Birmingham to the Red Lion and give them your support, that would be much appreciated by them.
0: It will indeed.
1: Also over Birmingham, a great club that's been going for donkey's years, the Black Diamond out there in the...
0: That's been going for many years,
1: yes. Yeah, out there in the Jewellery Quarter in Birmingham, meeting at a pub somewhere out there, but well worth looking up. And they've got a lot of singers' nights, but they have also monthly guests, I think they have, and all very good.
0: Do you know, I've never been to that one.
1: Have you not? Well, I've not been to where they are now, but I used to go to it at one time.
0: I'm amazed at that, because I was in and out of Birmingham when I was a young lad.
1: When you were a lad, aye.
0: I don't know why I've gone to a Yorkshire accent there, because Birmingham isn't in Yorkshire, no. But there we are.
1: the other local area thing to look out for, of course, is what is now called the Wolverhampton Arts Centre.
0: Ah, yes.
1: It used to be the Newhampton Arts Centre, but I understand they call it the Wolverhampton Arts Centre.
0: Oh, it's been renamed.
1: And amongst various other things like tribute acts and all the things that these people have to put on, they got some great acts coming up during the course of the autumn period.
0: All right.
1: With Sam Sweeney.
0: Wow.
1: Thea Gilmore, Charlotte Karabik, and then coming up for the Christmas show right in December, early to advertise it, but it's worth a go. They've got a Winter Union, which is a tremendous five-piece super group. Folky type supergroup who put on this wonderful display of winter songs.
0: Right.
1: It's not a carol service, it's winter songs basically.
0: Right.
1: And some tremendous people in that band.
0: We better announce the next track then, mate. Last from Vin.
1: Okay. Well, this is Vin Garbutt with a song called November Wedding, which he wrote the words to.
0: Did he?
1: But I think the tune owes a lot to Johann Sebastian Bach.
0: Johann Sebastian who?
1: Bach. Oh.
0: I had to get that one in.
1: You did. I knew you were going to do that.
0: That time we said.
1: Yes.
0: Goodbye.

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1: From the Sky News Centre at 10. The captain and crew of a passenger ferry which capsized in the Mediterranean, killing at least 8 people, have been detained. Around double that number are missing after the catamaran took in water and turned over off the coast of northern Cyprus. 267 people were on board heading to Turkey. Oceanography lecturer Dr. Simon Boxall says attention will soon turn to what's happened.
2: Did it strike something and take one of the hulls out? This is the sort of vessel that wouldn't go out if it was very rough, but those seas aren't bad. It's a bit choppy, but there's nothing there that would upset a vessel of that size.
1: 7 people have been arrested on suspicion of murder after a newborn baby was found dead at a property in Sheffield. Police were called to concerns for the baby's welfare in Winklebank area earlier this morning. The Foreign Office says it's supporting the family of a British woman who's been killed at a train station in Germany. The 31-year-old was stabbed in Rosenheim, south of Munich, early this morning. Grooming gang leaders and killers will be blocked from early prison releases in England and Wales. The Prime Minister has announced changes to the scope of the scheme following a backlash from bereaved families. In sport, England's cricketers wrapped up a comprehensive 194-run victory on day 4 of the second test against Pakistan, sealing the series with one match to play. Joe Root's side set their opponents 388 before Ollie Robinson took 4 wickets at Lord's. The England captain says the way they've achieved the win has been impressive.
3: The guys have played some really good cricket in some difficult conditions, you know, especially with the bat. I think the guys have adapted really well to what's been thrown at them. They've found a really good tempo on different surfaces and managed to get some really good scores in the conditions that we've had.
1: Manchester United are off the mark in the Premier League in style after easing past newly promoted Ipswich 5-2. And Rangers picked up their first Scottish Premiership win under Derek McInnes, a 1-0 at Aberdeen. That's the latest. I'm Ruth McKee.

A very good evening and welcome to the Acoustic Guitar Show here on Black Country Radio Extra. I'm Christopher Crompton, and we are right up against the end of August, flying through the summer. I hope you've been having a lovely summer, whatever you've been up to. I know a lot of you have been away here, there and everywhere. And I hope you've been avoiding some of the more extreme weather events we've been having after that extraordinary period of dryness. And of course, we had the fires breaking out here in Stourbridge. We've then had some quite extreme thunderstorms over the past few days. So I hope you didn't get caught out in those like I did, because I was trying to arrange a garden party for Julia's birthday on Thursday evening and got quite thoroughly drenched. But thankfully, we had a plan B that was indoors. And speaking of extreme weather events, I've got a song for you here from the great Pete Bodis, who, of course, passed away not very long ago. And I did a tribute show to him a couple of weeks ago. I want to keep that tribute going, really, by making sure I feature Pete's music in this show regularly going forward, as I've tried to in the past as well. And this is one of his called The Hurricane.

That was the late, great Pete Bodas with The Hurricane. Now, some of you might know that I'm a very keen allotmenter and grower of vegetables and fruits. And this next song is about how powerful it can be just to have a little patch of earth and grow things, particularly in times of great adversity, when the world is in carnage and chaos around you, just having a little bit of soil and growing some things. It really is a powerful and uplifting thing. This is a Ralph McTell song, and it's called Peppers and Tomatoes.

0: is Black Country Extra.
1: Ralph McTell there, one of my greatest, particularly early influences on my music, I have to say. Great storyteller, and that's one of his lesser known songs, but a really powerful one, I think. Peppers and Tomatoes. And now it's time for some more local music, and this comes from KC Jones. It's called Destiny.

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1: That was local duo KC Jones with Destiny. Thanks to them for sending that in. And don't forget, of course, if you are listening and you are a local or national or international recording artist making acoustic-based music, you're very welcome to send your tracks in to me for featuring on this show. You can email me at ccrompton@blackcountryradio.co.uk. Now here's one of mine, and this comes from the first album I put out, Keep the Future Bright, back in about March 2023. And the song is Yesterday Woman.

There we are. That was one of my tracks, Yesterday Woman. Now, I was saddened and shocked the other day to hear of the death of the great Dolly Parton, aged 80. Unexpected, really, because she was one of those figures who everyone, I think, expected to endure for longer than she did. I know 80 is a good age, but I thought she'd be around till she was 100. She seemed an unstoppable force and still out and touring actively and involved with an awful lot of charity work as well, I know. So I know many will be saddened by that loss. So I have to play one of Dolly's songs. And this is My Tennessee Mountain Home. Sitting on-

That was the great Dolly Parton, who sadly passed away last week, with My Tennessee Mountain Home. Now it's time for some more local music, and this is one from Gren Bartley. It's called The Witching Hour.

Local artist Gren Bartley there with The Witching Hour. And on the show last week, I played a track by my friend Tim Berryman, who's just recorded a new EP. And I've got another track from that EP here to play for you. This one is called Friends Reunited.

That was Friends Reunited from local singer-songwriter Tim Berryman. Now, let's have a little bit of Clapton, shall we? This is called Let It Grow.

very mellow track there from Eric Clapton, Let It Grow. Now, earlier I played a Dolly Parton track, noting that she's recently passed away, and I don't really think it's good enough as a tribute to just play one of her songs, because she was such a prolific and able songwriter. So I'm going to play another one of her lovely songs now. This is Coat of Many Colours.

That was Dolly Parton, of course, with Coat of Many Colours. What a lovely song. And I mentioned right near the start of the show that I got very wet organising a garden party the other day for my partner Julia Disney, because it was her birthday, and quite a big one too. And I'm going to play one of Julia's songs. This is quite an old recording of hers, but it's a beautiful song. We're actually working on a version of it together for our joint shows, which is lovely. It's called Secrets of the Sea, and it's based on a traditional ghost story set in Cornwall.

That was Julia Disney with Secrets of the Sea. And now as we're getting into the winding down, relaxing part of Sunday evening, here's one of my favourite songs from Willie Nelson. It's Blue Eyes Crying in the Rain.

Willie Nelson with Blue Eyes Crying in the Rain. And now for another, possibly even more relaxing song. Here's one from a brilliant joint album that Robert Plant made with Alison Krauss called Raising Sand. The song is Killing the Blues.

And that's it from me this evening. I'll be back again, of course, the same time next week, 10 p.m. here on Black Country Radio Extra. I'm going to leave you with my recording of a Dougie MacLean song. Good night.

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1: From the Sky News Centre at 11, the captain and seven crew of a ferry which capsized off the coast of northern Cyprus have been detained. At least eight people have died and 17 are missing after the catamaran started to sink, leaving survivors clinging to its hull. Tumay Tugyan is a local journalist.
2: Our previous prime minister said that this incident is the result of negligence and lack of precautions. So we'll see what the charges are going to be.
1: Meanwhile, two people are still missing after a fishing boat sank off the coast of Plymouth last night. The Coast Guards confirmed three others were rescued from the English Channel. Seven people have been arrested on suspicion of murder after a newborn baby was found dead at a property in Sheffield. Police were called to concerns for the baby's welfare in the Winklebank area early this morning. Two of the men convicted of killing PC Andrew Harper in 2019 will stay behind bars. Andy Burnham's revealed changes to the prison release scheme in England and Wales, which means anyone convicted of manslaughter won't be let out early. In sport, Manchester United bounced back from their opening Premier League defeat in style by beating Ipswich 5-2. Boss Michael Carrick says his players showed great character.
3: The biggest thing from today really was the mentality of the boys, you know. To overcome setbacks, you know, we're going to have them. Every team that ends up being successful has them. It depends how you deal with them and how quickly you deal with them. And we had one last week. We had a little one today. And I have to say the way the boys responded and took it on, I think, I was really pleased with that.
1: It's two wins from two for Chelsea as they got past Brighton 4-3 at Stamford Bridge. In the Scottish Premiership, Rangers were 1-0 winners at Aberdeen. And Britain's Cameron Norrie has been knocked out of the US Open tennis following defeat to Luka Van Asche in the first round. The 29th seed lost in four sets, having won the first. That's the latest. I'm Ruth McKee.

Good evening and welcome once again to Jazzmatazz with me, Andrew Stevens, right here on Black Country Radio Extra. And tonight I hand the baton and this entire hour over to the late, great Glenn Miller. And we start off with a rousing number. Here is the King Porter Stomp.

rousing start to the hour. That's Glenn Miller and the orchestra with the King Porter Stomp. Wonderful. And now we start with the classics. It is one you just can't leave out of a Glenn Miller show or anything to do with Glenn Miller, because it's one of his timeless best. Here's Moonlight Serenade.

0: Oh, wonderful. I love that. You can't beat Glenn Miller in the orchestra and the classic, brilliant Moonlight Serenade.
1: Andrew, have you been concerts, theatre, since we last had you in?
0: Yes. Me and my wife, Karen, we took ourselves off to the Alexandra Theatre in Birmingham, and we saw the last performance of High Society. It stars Helen George, who plays Trixie in The Call of the Midwife. She was very, very good. It was a wonderful production. I mean, all in all, I think there was 28 actors on stage.
1: Wow. Is that the one Fred Astaire did, or was it Frank Sinatra, the original?
0: It was Frank Sinatra, Bing Crosby,
1: Louis
0: Armstrong and Grace Kelly.
1: Yeah, that was it, yeah. Oh, great, brilliant.
0: Have you seen the original film?
1: I've seen the original film, superb, yeah.
0: Yeah, it is.
1: Oh, right, on with Glenn Miller then.
0: Yeah, and now he's gone from a Moonlight Serenade, and now he's pouring something out of a little brown jug.

0: Stairway to the Stars, Glenn Miller and the Orchestra. This is Andrew Stevens with Jazzmatazz on the aforementioned Black Country Extra, and I hope you're enjoying this hour of Glenn Miller that I'm bringing to you.
1: Am I right? And did he die in a plane crash, Glenn Miller?
0: He did, yes.
1: Yeah, I thought he was.
0: Yes, he did.
1: Yeah, I thought he did.
0: Yeah. But as you can see, well, you dear listener can't see, but I can see this wonderful, neglected collection of music he brought to you. Oh, and I should have left this one to the last, really, because all in all, this is the one he was remembered for, the classic In the Mood.

Indeed, it is Black Country Extra, and it's me, Andrew Stevens, back with you with Jazzmataz. And from In the Mood, we go to another brilliant track, and Glenn Miller is now climbing the stairway to the stars.

That's the brilliant Glenn Miller, and that was his version of Stairway to the Stars. Now, this next one, of course, for all you jazz aficionados out there, like myself, this was done, a beautiful vocal version by the late, great Nat King Cole. And that's what I always remember, that he did a great version. But this is Glenn Miller's treatment of the beautiful Stardust.

wonderful Glenn Miller and the lovely Stardust. And now Glenn Miller's taking a ride on a train. He's going to Tuxedo Junction.

0: Glenn Miller and his orchestra with the wonderful Tuxedo Junction. And between now and my next Jazzmatazz programme, if you want to contact me or Billy, here's Billy with the details.
1: Yeah, if you've got, I'll do it on my blues show. If you've got a story of how you got into jazz, any kind of jazz, don't need to be trad jazz or anything, or you've got a particular record that you want playing, and we can check if it's in the library, just get in touch. It's billy.spakeman@blackcountryradio.co.uk, and we'll have a search, and maybe, or if they've got a request for somebody, yep. Might be somebody's birthday.
0: Oh yes, I'm happy to take requests at any time.
1: Yeah, just drop that to me, billy.spakeman@blackcountryradio.co.uk, and we'll try and help you out, try and play a track on the air, or give whoever it is a shout whose birthday it is.
0: Yeah, of course. Yeah, anything you like, we'll try and do our best.
1: Yep. I'm with Glenn Miller.
0: I'm with Glenn Miller, and this is Polka Dots and Moonbeams.

There were questions in the eyes of other dancers as we floated over the floor. There were questions, but my heart knew all the answers, and perhaps a few things.

Welcome back to Jazzmatazz with me, Andrew Stevens, on the aforementioned Black Country Extra. And now, another one of my favourites, Pennsylvania 65,000.

0: You know, it's funny, Andrew.
1: Go on. You know,
0: when you listen to a brass band,
1: yes,
0: or you listen to the brass section of a classical orchestra, yes, it sounds totally different to listening to the brass when it's a swing thing.
1: Yes.
0: There's just like a feel to the brass section, isn't there?
1: There is.
0: In swing music.
1: Absolutely.
0: It's totally different to the other.
1: Yeah, yeah.
0: I was going to say, is it what key they play it in, but no. I ain't professional enough to know what key they're playing in anyway. But it is, I was just listening to them and I go, there's a certain sound to a brass section in a big band, isn't there?
1: Yeah, there is.
0: Beautiful, beautiful stuff. Anyway, back to Glenn Miller.
1: Yeah, I've got a couple of stories about this next one. Well, this was another hit for Nat King Cole. He did a beautiful version of this, and this next story, it goes kind of goes off from the jazz perspective of it, but it. In the comedy The Dad's Army stage show, I don't know how many of you were aware, but in The Dad's Army stage show in the 1970s, John Lemessurier, who played Sergeant Wilson, sang a solo of this next song.
0: Oh, well.
1: And this is Glenn Miller's version of A Nightingale Sang in Berkeley Square.

a Nightingale sang in Berkeley Square, Glenn Miller and the orchestra. And moving swiftly on, this is Glenn Miller and his orchestra with Yes, My Darling Daughter.

Yeah, well, Glenn Miller and the orchestra with Yes, My Darling Daughter. And now, here's another, this classic upon classic, I'm spoiling you. This is Glenn Miller with American Patrol.

Welcome back to Black Country Radio Extra. With me, Andrew Stevens, with Jazmataz. And now, Glenn Miller, String of Pearls.

0: Glenmiller with A String of Pearls.
1: Yeah, we were talking off air, weren't we, about where people listen, and you say listen in France.
0: Yeah, you told me a few months ago that people listen in France. I just love to know where people listen to this show. I just find it fascinating.
1: Yeah.
0: I can't believe that my voice is actually heard in France.
1: Well, we get them from all over the place. There's Friday's Wheels and stuff, and they get people in Brazil and Canada and Australia emailing to say, you know, I found it really interesting. You're talking about a bolt in the inside of a Mini.
0: Yeah. So please get in touch with me or Billy if you listen in other countries, because it would be great to find out where this show has reached out to, so to speak.
1: Yep.
0: And moving on swiftly, the next song, Glenmiller and his orchestra, Serenade in Blue.

Well, I don't know who the singer was, but I do know that that was Glenn Miller and the orchestra with the Serenade in Blue. Well, sadly, dear listener, we've come to the last track again, but I do hope you've enjoyed the last hour. I certainly have, of playing you Glenn Miller and the orchestra. So to take us right up to the news, Glenn Miller and the orchestra, Chattanooga Choo Choo, good night.

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1: From Sky News Centre at midnight, at least 8 people are dead and around double that number unaccounted for after a passenger ferry capsized in the Mediterranean. 267 passengers and crew were on board when the catamaran flipped over off the coast of northern Cyprus as it headed to Turkey. Local journalist Tom Cleaver's been getting reaction.
2: The Turkish Prime Minister described this as the worst maritime disaster Cyprus has ever experienced. The Transport Minister said it had undergone a safety check 2 months ago, and he said that all the checks came back fine, but clearly something was awry for the boat to sink in the middle of the sea.
1: The captain and 7 crew are in custody. The Foreign Office says it's supporting the family of a British woman who's been killed at a train station in Germany. The 31-year-old was stabbed in Rosenheim, south of Munich, early this morning. The 2 candidates in the Scottish Labour leadership race have backed fresh drilling in the North Sea. The UK government's expected to decide within weeks whether or not to approve projects at the Rosebank and Jackdaw oil and gas fields. Iceland has voted against a government proposal to resume talks to join the European Union. The country was divided over issues including security and its fishing industry. In sport, Manchester United are off the mark in the Premier League in style after easing past newly promoted Ipswich 5-2. Chelsea continued their 100% start with a 4-3 win at home to Brighton. And Derek McInnes has his first Scottish Premiership win as Rangers manager. Following a 1-0 victory at Aberdeen, he says it was a satisfying display.
3: It was a huge effort from everyone, and we get the reward with the 3 points. I thought it was no more than we deserved. I thought we were a better team. I thought we created the better chances. And probably for the first time in a long time, let a lot of Rangers supporters, I actually really enjoyed my team's performance.
1: England's cricketers wrapped up a series win over Pakistan with a 194-run victory in the second test at Lord's. That's the latest. I'm Ruth McKee.

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1: Oh my gosh, the music just turns me on.

Nightcaps. Was it good enough for you? Was it good enough for you? Was it good enough?

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1: From the Sky News Centre at 1, the captain and 7 crew members on a passenger ferry which capsized in the Mediterranean are in custody. At least 8 people have died and around 18 are missing after the catamaran overturned off the coast of northern Cyprus. Authorities in the region say it's the biggest maritime disaster there. Oceanography expert Dr. Simon Boxall says it's not clear what went wrong.
2: I think we assume that the Mediterranean is this calm place we go on holiday, but actually the Mediterranean can see some really, really rough seas. In addition, there are very strong currents around that area. However, if we look at the weather out there at the moment, that's not the condition. So the big question really is, why did this ship capsize?
1: 7 people have been arrested on suspicion of murder after a newborn baby was found dead at a property in Sheffield. Police were called to a home in the Winklebank area yesterday over concerns for the baby's welfare. Changes to the prison release scheme in England and Wales, which was developed to ease overcrowding, mean anyone convicted of manslaughter won't be freed early. To free up space instead, some of the 800 offenders still serving a now abolished indefinite jail term will be among those let out. In sport, England's cricketers wrapped up a comprehensive 194-run victory on day 4 of the second test against Pakistan, sealing the series with one match to play. England captain Joe Root says the way they've achieved the win has been impressive.
3: The guys have played some really good cricket in some difficult conditions, you know, especially with the bat. I think the guys have adapted really well to what's been thrown at them. They've found a really good tempo on different surfaces and managed to get some really good scores in the conditions that we've had.
1: Manchester United are off the mark in the Premier League in style after easing past Ipswich 5-2. Rangers picked up their first Scottish Premiership win under Derek McKinney's, a 1-0 at Aberdeen. And Britain's Cameron Norrie has been knocked out of the US Open tennis following defeat to Luca Van Aschen in the first round. The 29th seed lost in 4 sets.